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0: Governor Kathy Hochul is announcing an expansion of free pre-K seats in more than 400 school districts across New York State. That's more than half of the public schools statewide. The governor's expansion will bring tens of thousands of new pre-K seats online in the coming years. New York is expected to offer free pre-K for all eligible four-year-olds by the 2028 through 29 school year. New York's attorney general is issuing a consumer alert about nationwide student loan scams. Letitia James says scammers are taking advantage of recent Trump administration changes to federal student loan programs, including the elimination of the SAVE payment plan and the phase out of the income-based plans. She warns that fraudsters are offering to help with loans for a fee. However, federal student loan programs don't cost money. New York's AG says be suspicious of unsolicited phone calls, emails, and online ads. James warns there's no reason to share your federal student aid ID or login credentials with anyone. The summer season's winding down at the Jersey Shore, and officials are already looking ahead to getting some beaches ready for next summer. The U.S. Army Corps of Engineers awarded a $38.3 million contract to start pouring more sand onto sections of beaches in Long Branch, Monmouth Beach, and Seabright this fall. New Jersey Congressman Frank Pallone announced the deal, which will include $19 million more in state and local money. The project is expected to be done by March. From the WABC Weather Center, it'll stay rainy and cloudy overnight with a low near 69. Tomorrow, yep, more rain's possible and more clouds. 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
2: Hateful Sonny Halston on The View. I don't know where they got these clowns from. 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
3: There are times when I walk into a community and I see American flags all over the community, and I suddenly feel unsafe because there is a section of this country that has co-opted the American flag, and they equate being an American or an American flag with white supremacy, and that should never be
4: ever
3: the symbol of white supremacy, but they have weaponized.
4: Because the flag belongs to all of us.
3: It does belong to all of us.
5: So I stand by that.
6: Yeah, and it's something you've said and been very consistent about, and I've heard it from other people of color, for
5: well,
6: sure.
5: Well, I was going to say what's interesting is that this is not a new conversation amongst the black community, in the black community.
2: So Sonny Halston declaring that she gets nervous when she sees an American flag. Folks, I'll just say this. Don't you see the con? Sonny Halston is a multimillionaire. Her husband is a doctor. Do you think she has anything relatable to your life except running game, telling you what you want to hear? And I'm not a conspiracy guy. As I said on the Midnight Show, you listen to this program, you know conspiracies turn me off. They really do. I think you're nutty if you believe in conspiracies. But in this case, I said, wait a minute, wait a minute, wait a New York minute. Lindsey Graham comes back from Ukraine and all of this happens in a matter of minutes and hours. Well, President Trump speaking out, declaring that in all likelihood, this is hereditary from his father and that no foul play is involved.
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0: This is Moving America. Here's Jake Novak.
1: Sometimes you catch people celebrating when they should be doing something else. It sure seems like that's what's happening in California right now, as union leaders are cheering a major milestone for Uber and Lyft drivers. The California Gig Workers Union has crossed the key 30% threshold of support from potential members that it needs to fully authorize rideshare drivers into the union. Great news for the working man and woman, right? Well, maybe it would be, but it appears the union forces in California haven't heard of something called Waymo or Robotaxi or all the other emerging self-driving taxi services that are getting more and more approvals to operate all over the country, especially California. It's not like we haven't seen this playbook before. Have you noticed the explosion of those automated kiosks at McDonald's? You know, the ones that popped up just as states were forcing fast food chains to boost minimum wages? The more the gig union boosts pay and benefits for human Uber and Lyft drivers, the more likely they will be replaced by non-humans. I'm Jake Novak.
0: This is Moving America. If you missed Joe Concha, here is what you missed.
2: Dr. Abdul El Sayed. This drives me nuts. I just don't get why people, you know, say they're doctors when they're actually not. We saw this with Dr. Jill Biden, right? I'm a doctor. Are you? Really? How many patients have you treated? Did you go through a residency? Did you go through medical school? Did you go through the things that my wife has? My wife's an ER doctor. May have shared this once or twice. And while I'm not an ER doctor, I'm sure that I'm not going to brag ever that I am, I see what she goes through on a daily basis. She worked this week, Tuesday, Wednesday, Friday, 12-hour shifts, which really aren't 12 hours because they're more like 14, 15. Because when she comes home, instead of like resting, she actually does this thing called charting, where she has to go through all of her patient charts to make sure that everything that she recommended is on the up and up, because we are in a very legal culture where if you get one thing wrong as a doctor, even one, you will be sued. Even one thing. And I get it completely. Like, you know, you go to a doctor, he or she says one thing and then, well, the prognosis is something different than it should have been. All right, I get your gripe, but at the same time, she has to be perfect. There is no job in this world where you have to be perfect, quite like an ER doctor. And my wife strives to be that on a daily basis. Well, Dr. Abdul El Sayed, this guy, says that, well, you know, actually, I've saved more lives than any doctor ever has, despite the fact that he does not have a medical license. You don't have a medical license, you can't call yourself a doctor. I don't care about what degree you got in college. I'm sorry, I just don't. I see it on a daily basis with my wife, right? This is a whole bowl of wrong. Anyway, here is Dr. El Sayed talking about, well, I am a doctor.
3: You got attacked by your rivals for calling yourself a physician, not just a doctor, even though you don't have a valid state medical license in New York or Michigan, which apparently is what you need legally to call yourself a physician. Do you wish you'd just stuck to calling yourself a doctor, which you are, to avoid all of this controversy and attacks on your physician status?
4: You know, at the end of the day, it's not about whether or not I'm a physician or a doctor. The question is, can you see a doctor?
2: Oh.
4: It's not about my education. It's about whether or not your kid gets a good education. So,
3: well,
4: I'm just not spending
3: time. That's a good
4: time.
3: Line, but people would say it's also about, did you tell the truth?
4: Well, I would say that I was the health director for the city of Detroit, and I've done more to provide more people health care or eliminate their medical debt than most doctors have done in their practice career.
2: Oh, screw you. Honestly.
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7: Roger Stone, who's a very, very, one of the smartest political minds. Roger Stone was persecuted. People forget he's actually a brilliant, brilliant political analyst.
0: Now, get in the zone. It's the Stone Zone. Here's Roger Stone.
8: Welcome back into the Stone Zone. It was 25 years ago, after September 11th, President Trump is bringing now a piece of ground zero to the White House. On September 8th, President Trump will host first responders at a 21-foot, 1,600-900-pound steel beam recovered from the South Tower is displayed on the ellipse. The beam is traveling the country with the Tunnel to Towers Foundation's Steel Across America tour, putting the physical evidence of that day before a generation too young to remember it, or more importantly, to understand it. President Trump and the foundation chairman, Frank Siller, are expected to speak during the honors. Siller founded Tunnels to Tower in memory of his brother, a fire department of New York firefighter, Stephen Siller, who ran towards the burning towers and never came back. The organization is marking the anniversary by delivering 343 mortgage-free homes in honor of the 343 Fire Department of New York firefighters killed that very morning. Now, this is exactly the right focus for the 25th anniversary of 9/11. It's not about politics. It's not about revisionism. It's about memorializing the event, remembering those we lost that day and those who heeded the call as first responders. These people are heroes. Alison Guerrero, who we spoke of earlier on the show, was one of those. Firefighters climbed stair walls while civilians came down. Police officers, Port Authority officers, paramedics, and ordinary New Yorkers ran towards danger because somebody had to do it, and they are Americans. New Yorkers ran towards the danger, and it has to be remembered. President Trump will attend the Pentagon observance on September 11th. Vice President J.D. Vance will represent the administration at the World Trade Center site, and officials will also be in Shanksville, Pennsylvania. The beam on the ellipse carries a simpler message than any speech could possibly give. Steel survived the collapse, but memory has to survive time. Millions of Americans alive today have no memory of the smoke over Manhattan, the Pentagon burning, or the Flight 93 falling in Pennsylvania. This makes remembrance an obligation. As Americans, we must honor the dead, honor those who ran towards the fire, and never allow history to be forgotten. Like my good friend Sid Rosenberg, I am opposed to the Mayor Mondami attending the remembrance in New York City because he embraces an ideology of those who attacked 9/11 that day. I'm Roger Stone. 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
5: And now, it's time for the Cat's Corner.
6: America's debt problem? We are always talking about that. Well, who pays the bill? I go back to the time when the debt was $5.5 trillion. And Newt Gingrich was the speaker. And what did they do? They worked together as Americans, sat down with common sense decisions, and brought down the deficit from $5.5 trillion down to $5 trillion. Well, that is the last time the American people said $5 trillion. Since then, it has grown to $38, $39 trillion. It has gotten out of whack. It has gotten out of control. And what is President Trump trying to do? He is trying, as a businessman, to bring it under control. He is trying to bring business back to America. He says he has commitments for $19 trillion in new manufacturing. Let's be proud and say, made in the USA. Bring jobs back to America. And that's what President Trump is doing. This is John Catsimatidis, and this is the Cat's Corner. This is John Catsimatidis. When growing all of our companies, I never had a fancy advertising agency. I just used common sense. We have been certified by Nielsen to be the number one talk station in the country. Advertising? 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
9: According to Riverhead Local, the Riverhead Town Board has authorized a $1.95 million offer to the Place for Learning for the former Long Island Science Center site at 111 East Main Street. The town is moving ahead with an eminent domain to acquire the downtown science center property. Riverhead Local says the town board advanced the acquisition at its Tuesday meeting. Newsday is reporting that the Suffolk County Water Authority's new route for its proposed 7.5-mile pipeline from Flanders to Southold revives long-standing concerns about construction through Riverhead. Riverhead residents and town officials fear traffic and other impacts from the construction. The revised plan routes the North Fork pipeline through the area near Main Road and County Route 105 in Riverhead. Meanwhile, Dan's Papers reports that Dan's White Party has taken place at Halleckville Museum Farm in Jamesport. Guests were dressed in all-white attire for the event. The party serves as the grand finale for the Dan's Taste Summer Series, closing out this summer season 2026. A high school in Amityville is cancelling its upcoming varsity football season. Liz Radabali has the details.
10: Amityville School District said in a statement they made the decision due to injuries. However, some players are calling foul.
11: They're lying, saying injuries. No one's injured.
12: No, nobody's injured. Actually, right now, nobody's injured. I think we had something good going. We had a great team, and I think we had a bright future.
10: Amityville says there will be a junior varsity team where cheerleaders and marching band will still participate in games. This is the third high school on Long Island canceling their football season following Port Jefferson and Holy Trinity.
9: Lizzie Radabali. Now the weather forecast, and it's pretty good once we get to Friday. Friday, Saturday, Sunday, Monday, Tuesday, Wednesday, next week. All good. Temperatures in the low to mid-70s. That's the news for Long Island on WLIR, Long Island's most listened to radio station. I'm John Terrett.
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13: New Jersey is getting a new professional soccer team. The official name and colors of the minor league team are in the works, but Governor Mikey Sherrill said it's great news for the Garden State.
14: This is bigger than soccer. It's a game changer for our kids. It's a game changer for the economy of Middlesex County.
13: The team is going to be a part of the New York City Football Club and will play at the new Nexus Center in Edison, New Jersey. President Donald Trump is now suggesting renaming the Strait of Hormuz the Trump Strait amid renewed hostilities with Iran following a brief period of respite. He said that America itself, it would be, quote, hotter than ever before, while reasserting that the U.S. was in control of the strait. I'm Lisa Ritchie. This is the Worldwide News Network, New York.
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5: This is a worldwide news update. I'm Lisa Ritchie. President Trump was asked today what he thought about Prince Harry and Meghan Markle's return to the UK after spending 6 years here in the US.
6: I'm happy about it. No, I was not a fan. I had a very good relationship with the Queen, and I thought they treated the royal family with great disrespect. I didn't like it. I didn't like the way she acted. I thought she was terribly disrespectful to the Queen. I don't know. Maybe I'm different. I wouldn't have taken him back.
5: And Tiger Woods has agreed to a plea deal in his DUI rollover crash in South Florida back in March. He is pleading guilty to reckless driving, and he'll have his driver's license suspended for 5 years. This is the Worldwide News Network Update. I'm Lisa Ritchie.
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7: 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N-V-T-S, nuts. Quote, History of the World, Part 1. I just don't get why people, you know, say they're doctors when they're actually not. We saw this with Dr. Jill Biden, right? 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Are you? Really? 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Did you go through a residency? Did you go through medical school? Did you go through the things that my wife has? 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
9: Roger Stone, who's a very, very, one of the smartest political minds. Roger Stone was persecuted. 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
2: Now, get in the zone. 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
10: Welcome back into the Stone Zone. While we continue to watch the systematic takeover of the once great Democrat Party of Harry Truman, John F. Kennedy, and Daniel Patrick Moynihan by a radical clique of Marxist Islamic fanatics, or those who kowtow to them in this case. In Massachusetts, 80-year-old Senator Ed Markey defeated Representative Seth Moulton, who made age, generational change, and a more central posture central to his challenge. Markey did the opposite. He moved radically left, and he embraced the socialists. He leaned into issues that animate the far-left socialist base, for example, defended transgender participation in sports, taxpayer financing of transgender surgeries. He attacked ICE, embraced economic progressivism, and questioned whether Moulton, who was a liberal Democrat, was sufficiently committed to the Marxist priorities. Far-left streamer Hassan Piker, that guy's a piece of work, who infamously once said that America deserved what happened to us on 9/11, applauded the results as evidence that Democratic voters cared more about embracing far-left policy than they did about age. This follows recent primary results that are far beyond New York. It's not just the triumph of Mam Dami and his socialist ilk in New York. We've seen similar situations in Colorado and, of course, in Michigan, where El Sayed took the nomination over a nominal establishment liberal Democrat. In state after state, more radical candidates are defeating their more moderate, but not moderate, liberal challenges in big primaries. The radical left ascendancy continues to rise and gain more momentum with each contest. How this will play out in the general election, of course, remains to be seen. Meanwhile, Democrat strategists have warned the positions on immigration, socialism, and cultural issues can be liabilities in competitive states. My old competitor, James Carville, has raised this in a number of podcasts that I've noticed. Markey's victory in Massachusetts demonstrates that incumbency and ideological identification can easily overpower the establishment-backed efforts for any sense of moderation, particularly if it is in a deep blue state. So Seth Moulton was younger by more than three decades and explicitly framed the race as a passing of the torch moment. But the torch ultimately stayed right where it was in the hands of 80-year-old Ed Markey. Markey showed how entrenched Democrats will ultimately go as far left as necessary to protect their political power and their careers. So what we saw in the Bay State is also lessons about the primary process. Parties are shaped not by consultants describing the median voter, but by people who actually show up to choose the nominees. The rule is old and unforgivable, but it is a fact. The faction that builds the strongest primary constituency ultimately will win the nomination contest, and that's who dominates the party's future. So just as Donald Trump has transformed the party that was once the party of the country clubs, the party of Wall Street, the party of the wealthy, the party of the ruling elite, into being the party of working class voters and middle class families, now you see the Democrat Socialists of America transforming the once great Democrat Party into the party of Marxism. That's where we are today. Now, this is crucial for the general election strategy. What Republicans must do is to convince people that socialism is not just a tag, it's not just a title, it's not just an accusation. People need to understand in very stark terms what the impact of these socialist policies are. High crime rates, high taxes, less personal freedom, empty grocery store shelves, and very dangerous neighborhoods. This is the stark choice that faces us. This is the choice between freedom and socialism. This is the fight in which the
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5: I'm Lisa Ritchie. New information coming in about a mass shooting in Minneapolis. At least two victims are dead and several people were shot in a downtown apartment high-rise. Two police officers were shot and several others are wounded. This man was in the area at the time.
13: An elevator door open. Cops are screaming, yelling, get out, get out, get out. I walked by busted glass doors. I walked by three different bodies that were shot with all kinds of blood on them.
5: State officials are assisting local law enforcement. Minnesota Governor Tim Walz said on social media that Minnesota is praying for first responders.
13: An elevator door open. Cops are screaming, yelling, get out, get out.
5: The U.S. is denying some Iranian claims after the latest round of fighting.
14: Iranian Red Crescent says one of those strikes killed five people at a wedding party inside a house, with as many as 50 others hurt. Now, CENTCOM says it is aware of the civilian casualty reports, but notes they are coming from Iranian state media. Meanwhile, Iran releasing video of its own showing what it says are missiles being fired toward American assets in Jordan late Tuesday. The IRGC claims numerous U.S. troops were killed, which is a charge CENTCOM flat out denies. The U.S. official told News Nation all American personnel are accounted for.
5: And that is News Nation's Corey Smith. The judge in the Lindsey Clancy murder trial in Massachusetts has given the deadlocked jury a last resort instruction. Our legal analyst Lori Levinson explains.
15: So far, this jury has been deadlocked, and the judge doesn't want this case to end in a mistrial and have to do it all over again. So instead, the judge has issued what they call a Tui Rodriguez charge, or a dynamite charge, or sometimes an Allen charge. But that jury instruction tells the jurors that they really should feel free to reconsider their position as long as they can do so and be true to their beliefs and view of the case.
5: Clancy's lawyers say she suffered from postpartum psychosis when she killed her three children in 2023. Deliberations will resume tomorrow. A large slice of Venezuela's oil industry is now under U.S. control.
16: The U.S. and Venezuela deal gives Washington a stake and preferential access to over 65 billion barrels of Venezuelan oil reserves. Energy Secretary Chris Wright, in the Venezuelan capital, Caracas, for the signing, says the aim of the deal is to bring peace and prosperity to the people of Venezuela.
17: I believe the deals that are signed today, tens of billions of dollars of investment, ultimately many thousands of jobs, these are critical in starting this ball rolling.
5: This is the Worldwide News Network.
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5: Severe storms are continuing to impact millions in the tri-state area and across the Northeast. More than 65,000 people were without power across Pennsylvania, Delaware, and New Jersey as of earlier today. More outages and damage are still possible as storms continue, with increased threats of intense winds, large hail, and potentially tornadoes. Flash flooding also occurred across eastern Pennsylvania. The risk continues through the rest of this week. New York City's council is trying to get more answers regarding the recent deadly Legionnaires' disease outbreak on the Upper East Side. Council members, including Lynn Schulman, focused on whether the city was fully prepared for the outbreak that resulted in 11 deaths and 94 cases.
18: As our city ages and becomes more vulnerable to Legionnaires' disease, we must use every available avenue and resource to create a safer and healthier city.
5: They questioned city officials about preparedness at the hearing, and lawyers representing those infected and family members who lost loved ones testified. Yesterday, Mayor Mamdani announced a series of new measures to strengthen the city's response to Legionnaires in the future. In sports, Giants fans won't have to make a new investment to support one of their favorite players. Veteran wide receiver Odell Beckham Jr. hit the practice field Tuesday wearing his familiar number 13.
19: Just truly proud of myself, you know, whatever the outcome was. Like, I came and I gave my best effort, and I earned the right, you know, to be here. Like, this wasn't given to me.
5: OBJ had been wearing number 3, the same number he wore in high school and in college, but reclaimed 13 once fellow wideout Jalin Hyatt was placed on the practice squad. Rainy and cloudy overnight with a low near 69. Tomorrow, more rain possible, mostly cloudy, and we'll see a high of 85. Sign up for our weekly newsletter at WABCRadio.com. I'm Lisa Ritchie.
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7: Also, oh, by the way, El Sayed has some pretty questionable finances. Like, where is all his money coming from? Because it's coming from overseas. It's coming from people that you probably don't want representing a citizen in this country, in the United States Senate. But here we go.
20: Really sparked my curiosity because I watched it. I didn't watch it live, but I did watch it this morning. Is that Haley Stevens has been criticizing you for not releasing your personal finance disclosure until after the primary. The former strategist in me is like, why not just release it and take her talking point away?
0: We absolutely will, and we intend to. Sometimes finances are complicated, and I can only control what I can control. And unfortunately, when it comes to tax documents, sometimes they're really complicated to get. We are absolutely going to release it before the primary.
7: Oh, all right. Well, they have not been released. I can guarantee you, as sure as you were born, that Abdul El-Sayed will not release those tax documents because they may be troublesome. Nevertheless, if you are the GOP and you are in Michigan, you are saying, please let this guy be the nominee. And here's why. If socialism can be sold in Michigan, not in Detroit, in a city, but Michigan, statewide. Michigan, a state that is the most purple state of the country, where Donald Trump won twice, you could say three times, depends on where you come down on the 2020 election. Well, either way, that's where we are at this point.
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0: did as well. Remember, leftists called him the deporter in chief, and not in a nice way. So, yeah. Hey, let's continue with the Clinton theme, shall we? Here's Hillary Clinton. Now, this isn't 1995. This is 2008. All right. Within the past 20 years, this is how she used to talk about the undocumented. Cut number three, go.
1: So I think we got to have tough conditions. Tell people to come out of the shadows. If they've committed a crime, deport them. No questions asked. They're
0: yes,
1: gone.
0: Yes. There you go. Get them out. Thanks, Elias. That's good. If they've committed a crime, get them out. And now what do you hear from the Democrat Party? Abolish ICE! Right, Mr. Mayor? Mamdani? AOC? Was that part of Woke One being crazy? No, she still believes it. Abolish ICE. Abolish the people who are getting people out of this country who entered illegally, who committed a crime. And now the Democrat platform, and you won't hear almost any of them outside of John Fetterman, disagree with this, that ICE should be dismantled, abolished, defunded, whatever you want to call it. I believe they even caused a government shutdown over this. And that was Hillary Clinton, again, not back in the 90s. We're talking when she ran for president 18 years ago. But that's how far they have gone overboard. Speaking of overboard, Hunter Biden does an interview a day. I couldn't even tell you who he does this with. He's sitting in somebody's basement, some sort of podcast. And the questions are as ridiculous as you would think. And Hunter has a lot of time on his hands, where he always keeps saying that he's broke and that he doesn't have enough money to pay his legal bills or his child support. But boy, he has a lot of time to go in these podcasts where I'm certain he's not getting paid. He's just doing it because he likes talking about himself, I guess. And here is Hunter, again, apparently sober now for 7 years. But when you speak this way, you have to kind of wonder, how gay is he? And can we put a percentage on that? No, it's true. Cut number four, go.
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3: Only a little bit.
2: I think more or less 50%.
3: What?
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3: 48.6.
0: 48.6%. Gay. You know, the old saying is you can't kind of get a girl pregnant and you can't kind of be gay, but apparently Hunter is almost a majority gay, but not quite. But none of those videos and tapes from the laptop seem to show a dude in it, and there was always a gal. So I guess he's just trying to do the Biden thing, which is to be all things to all people and pander with a capital P. Not much more to say, but I guess we'll have a Hunter Biden clip tomorrow and Friday and for the rest of the existence of the show, because he does an interview every day where he says something completely and totally begging the question, are you still on crack? Just saying. And I'm not mocking him for the fact that he was a drug addict. And if he is better, and he appears to be, outside of some of these questions, at the same time, you have to wonder how much damage this did to this person's brain. All right. Well, before we go to break, we should talk about this race that happened up in Massachusetts. So you had this guy, Seth Moulton, all right, and he's like 47 years old, and he wanted to go from being a congressman to a senator. And unfortunately for him, he lost, and lost quite easily, 65% to 35% to this guy, Ed Markey, who was also insane. But Moulton, what bothers me about him is that at one point he said that he would never want his daughters to share a locker room with somebody pretending to be a woman who's a guy and having his fire hose hanging out and, you know, racing against them or competing against them and embarrassing them, obviously, because of the chromosome advantage. And then, since he really was desperate to become a senator, he just abandoned all of that and tried to appease this trans wing. But that was too late, I think, at that point. And then he ends up losing by 30 points in Massachusetts, which I guess he didn't go far enough to the left. But here he even tried to beg for votes by saying that he was the only person in Congress to vote against this resolution. And I don't know how you vote against this resolution, but this maniac did it anyway. Cut number six, go.
4: I'm not afraid to vote against the party establishment. When the party establishment told us to vote for the Charlie Kirk resolution, to just kind of make it go away, I was one of the only people in the House, actually one of the only white people in the House in particular, to vote against it.
0: Oh, okay. So he's proud against voting against a resolution for Charlie Kirk, who was assassinated

0: shot in the throat at Utah Valley University nearly a year ago, leaving two very young kids behind, a widow, obviously. And he's proud of that. Oh, okay. Well, thank our lucky stars, I guess, that this guy won't be a U.S. senator and will just be another nameless congressman that shows up on MS Now once in a while. Whew. Anyway, this is Joe Concha. This is the Joe Concha Show. We're back with our birthday of the day, and it goes to a four-time Super Bowl winner and one of the stars of Cannonball Run. Back with more in a moment.
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2: 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Now, here's Yana Derulis.
3: A new study at JMA Cardiology found that patients with atrial fibrillation can monitor their heart rhythm at home by using a smartphone before treatment. Researchers at the Karolinska Institute say the approach reduced last-minute procedure cancellations by nearly 95%. I'm Yana Derulis for the Worldwide News Network, New York.
4: Views and opinions expressed by the individual hosts and their guests do not necessarily reflect the policies or positions of WLIR Radio, its management, or its sponsors.
5: Worldwide News Network update. I'm Lisa Ritchie. A suspected shooter is dead in downtown Minneapolis. 2 police officers are among several wounded by the gunfire. A third officer also suffered injuries. It's unclear how the shooter died or the condition of the victims. Minneapolis Police Department Sergeant Garrett Parton says that officers had followed the sound of gunfire to an upper floor of a high-rise apartment building.
6: Inside, officers encountered victims and heard additional gunfire.
5: Sergeant Parton added that visibility had been severely limited by a thick haze in the building. This woman had been inside.
7: Once I was finally outside of the building, I probably heard 25 to 30 shots because there was multiple officers who have went in and entered at that point.
5: Minneapolis Mayor Jacob Frey and others are expected to speak later tonight. This is the Worldwide News Network.
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0: This is the Joe Concha Show, weekday edition, sponsored by the Tunnel of Towers Foundation. Here's Joe Concha.
1: Welcome back, everybody. So, I don't know if there's a more insufferable male on the planet than Jim Acosta. Again, Jim Acosta and Don Lemon got paid very, very good money by CNN. Jim Acosta was once a chief White House correspondent and obviously made every press conference about himself. He would give speeches more than actually ask questions. And then this is the mark of a coward. The minute that Joe Biden was elected, the minute that he took office, suddenly Acosta didn't want to be a White House correspondent anymore because he would actually have to ask somebody like Jen Psaki or Karine Jean-Pierre obnoxious questions in the same way he did with Sean Spicer and Sarah Sanders and Kelly McEnany. So he left because then he couldn't do his show anymore. Plus, he's a profound leftist and narcissist. He's a lot of ists going on with Jim. Anyway, here he does his little basket of deplorables thing, and it's just so condescending and so self-important. And trust me, take solace in the fact that Acosta goes to bed every night wondering what it would be like to have a network job again, because relevance is what matters to these people. Money, not so much. Relevance, absolutely. And here he is making the usual ass of himself and cut number 11, go.
2: You know, I was at one of these diplomatic functions around Washington, D.C. that I go to from time to time, and some very lovely people, by the way. I mean, for all of you, America first, America, America. I never leave the country because why would I leave the best country on earth and go to these other countries? And who are these people, these weird foreigners and stuff?
1: What?
2: Some of the loveliest people you could meet are outside of the borders of the United States and are living in places in countries that we consider to be close friends of the United States, close friends of America.
1: Live there, then, by all means, my dude. Let's see. I voted for Donald Trump 3 times. What countries have I been to, let's say, in the past 15 years? Let's go with France, Italy, Spain, Croatia. Let's see, the Netherlands, Norway, Mexico. Yeah, I mean, I like to go down to the Jersey Shore a lot. I got to admit that. That's more my preference, but that's a pretty good run right there. And I never thought once, like, I only want to stay in this country because of weird foreigners. Nope. You hear the accent? You're all dumb. That's the way elitists like this think. And Jim Acosta, believe me, when he was at CNN, was not alone in that thinking of that's how all 77 million Americans who voted for Donald Trump were. Just dumb people. And that's why Donald Trump's in, because dumb, unsophisticated people voted him in. Again, basket of deplorables. It just never goes away. Speaking of being absolutely insufferable, Anne Hathaway, who I think is an incredible actress, Devil Wears Prada, she's awesome in the third Batman movie, The Dark Knight Rises, excellent in that. And here she is talking about abortion, and she thinks there's a synonym, he meant to say, for abortion, and it's pretty, I don't know, disturbing. Cut number 12, go.
3: Personal experience with abortion, and I don't think we talk about this enough. Abortion can be another word for mercy. We don't know. We don't know. It's not a world in which we know that no two pregnancies are alike, and it follows that no two lives are alike. That follows that no two conceptions are alike.
1: Yep. You hear that? Hathaway on abortion. It could be another word for mercy. Mercy. What about the child? Is that mercy by killing it in the womb? Did the child have any say? Ugh. And of course, all the ladies of the view. Anyway, this is Joe Concha. Hate to end on that note, my goodness, but we're back tomorrow night, 9 p.m. Eastern Time on WABC and on stations around the country, around the world. Much happier Thursday show, I can promise. In the meantime, I got 2 words for you and the words of the great John McLaughlin. Bye-bye.
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5: I'm Lisa Ritchie. An update on the shooting in Minneapolis today. At least 2 victims are dead after several people were shot in a downtown apartment high-rise. Minneapolis Police Sergeant Garrett Parton.
6: Officers began arriving at approximately 4:39 p.m. and entered the high-rise apartment building. Inside, officers encountered victims and heard additional gunfire.
5: Parton says the suspected shooter is also dead. 6 people are injured, including 3 police officers who responded to the scene. 2 of those cops were shot and are being treated at a hospital nearby. President Trump says the U.S. hit Iran very hard on Tuesday night.
7: They gave a little love tap, but we hit them very hard last night. We took out all of the new equipment that they tried to build along the Strait of Hormuz.
5: The president told reporters in the Oval Office earlier today that the strikes were because Iran took a shot at us in Jordan, referencing the missiles Iran fired at a U.S. base there, and he's urging the Iranian people to rise up against the Islamic regime. After nearly 10 months at sea, the crew of the USS Abraham Lincoln is finally back on land.
8: The aircraft carrier and its roughly 5,000 sailors and Marines arrived in eastern Thailand today after a record 286 straight days at sea. The crew spent the past 7 months in the Middle East, supporting U.S. military operations against Iran.
9: We're very, very happy to be here in Padilla Beach.
8: Commanding Officer Dan Keeler.
9: It is a well-deserved break for all of the crew, and we really look forward to our time here to get a little rest and a relaxation.
8: The crew's expected back at its home port in San Diego later this month or early October. Stacy Lynn, Worldwide News Network, Washington.
5: The jury in the Lindsay Clancy murder trial in Plymouth, Massachusetts, has been sent home once again.
10: I'm going to ask you to come back tomorrow morning, 9 o'clock, resume your deliberations. Remember my instructions. Y'all know them. And I will see everybody tomorrow morning.
5: Jurors told the judge again today about the deadlock, leading the judge to issue them a Tui Rodriguez charge. It urges jurors to re-examine their views and consider opposing perspectives without compromising their core convictions. Clancy admits to strangling her three young children, but pleaded not guilty by reason of insanity. A Coast Guard jet carrying Homeland Security Secretary Mark Wayne Mullen and other top DHS officials made an emergency landing Wednesday afternoon outside of Washington, D.C. after one of its engines failed. The C-37A had 14 people on board. This is the Worldwide News Network.
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5: Governor Kathy Hochul is announcing an expansion of free pre-K seats in more than 400 school districts across New York State. That's more than half of the public schools statewide. The governor's expansion will bring tens of thousands of new pre-K seats online in the coming years. New York is expected to offer free pre-K for all eligible four-year-olds by the 2028 through 29 school year. New York's Attorney General is issuing a consumer alert about nationwide student loan scams. Letitia James says scammers are taking advantage of recent Trump administration changes to federal student loan programs, including the elimination of the SAVE payment plan and the phase-out of the income-based plans. She warns that fraudsters are offering to help with loans for a fee. However, federal student loan programs don't cost money. New York's AG says be suspicious of unsolicited phone calls, emails, and online ads. James warns there's no reason to share your federal student aid ID or login credentials with anyone. The summer season's winding down at the Jersey Shore, and officials are already looking ahead to getting some beaches ready for next summer. The U.S. Army Corps of Engineers awarded a $38.3 million contract to start pouring more sand onto sections of beaches in Long Branch, Monmouth Beach, and Seabright this fall. New Jersey Congressman Frank Pallone announced the deal, which will include $19 million more in state and local money. The project is expected to be done by March. From the WABC Weather Center, it'll stay rainy and cloudy overnight with a low near 69. Tomorrow, yep, more rain's possible and more clouds. 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I'm Lisa Ritchie.
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11: You voted for this guy, you got what you deserve. I get those on my accounts every day in big numbers. First of all, again, I'm talking to a computer, a bot, but I didn't vote for this guy. And they try to say that like 40% of Jews, that's not right. That is way overblown. I mean, look, if one Jew voted for this guy, that's way too many. You should be ashamed of yourself and honestly convert. Any Jew that voted for Brad Lander, this piece of garbage lowlife, any Jew that voted for Mamdani should just convert. Do us all a favor, the real Jews, and leave, okay? But they tend to exaggerate that number, Nolan. I think you know that.
12: Yeah.
11: Maybe it's like 20%, which again is still way too high, but I don't know. I'm at a loss for words. And I'm a radio guy. I'm at a loss for words. 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How? 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Freezing rents. You know what that's going to do? 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Taxing. That nonsense budget where he got bailed out by the governor that doesn't give one penny to the cops. Or, God forbid, add a fifth firefighter. 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He has found a way in less than 6 months to say something nasty about just about every ethnic group in the city.
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13: 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She's an Emmy-winning journalist from the White House to war zones, telling all sides of the story. This

0: and Hassan Piker are chummy, chummy, just like they were right before the primary. Remember, they were hanging out together. All these pictures of them laughing and mucking it up at that pool party the day before in Michigan. So Abdul knows I got to lay a little low. I got to cover this up because I can't scare voters, because I guess someone who says America deserved 9/11, maybe that doesn't help with certain voters. Not that he's condemning it. This guy is downright dangerous. So the debates are going to be October 21st. It's hosted by a local Detroit station. And then there's going to be one before that on October 8th. It's by a Grand Rapids station. So that's going to be really interesting. I cannot wait to see that. Mike Rogers, you take it to that guy to save America. 1-800-848-9222. 1-800-848-9222. And also, Senator Chris Murphy has the audacity to come out and said that the idea of mass migration, putting America in a perilous position, putting America at risk, he calls it, quote, a fake problem. Yeah, you heard it right. I guess there's no migration, and I guess bringing in murderers and rapists and pedophiles or people that you have just no idea about because you haven't vetted them, I guess that's a fake problem. Don't worry about those murderers in your community. Enjoy your day. Here is Senator Chris Murphy. And this is Cut 41 that we talked about. Here's Cut 41. This is Senator Chris Murphy. Here he is.
1: The problem, according to the Trump administration, is a country that has been invaded, a country that is at risk physically because of the presence of people from other countries. That is a fake problem. That is not a real problem.
0: And as we are talking about all of that, yeah, you heard what he said. It's a fake problem. Don't worry about it. This migration thing is all inflated. It's all political. I guess 10 to 20 million illegals coming into our country, that's inflated. That's, you know, that's just one big fairy tale. Mary Poppins, don't worry about it. Look over here. They want us to forget the images that we all saw because they know that that's also a dangerous policy. Just like Hassan Piker's words that I believe are very, very dangerous. So just ignore that. Just vote for the guy in the T-shirt because he smiles. Vote for him. Don't worry about it. And then when they get in, boy, are they ready to unleash. And speaking of unleashed, today, Lindsey Clancy just kind of looking at the jury, just kind of sitting there. This is the woman accused of murdering her three young kids, all under the age of 5, with an exercise band. I mean, this is just, it's horrific. And yet the jury still is deliberating. They are deliberating. It's been 30 hours. That is amazing. I've served on a jury. It was actually very fascinating, and I'm glad I did. Mine was not a case like this. Mine was a civil case, and it was interesting to get the perspective of being in the jury room. It was only a few hours, but there were different opinions in the jury room, and I can't imagine what it's like 30 hours in a jury room with people who you didn't know before this trial. The trial lasted a month, so they clearly got to know each other over that month. But that's an amazing time in the jury room. And I'm curious to hear what you think is going to happen, because the judge sent them home after giving them sort of the final instructions saying, one more time, you go back. I'm telling you, go back. Nobody better than you guys. You go back. And that's sort of the law then in Massachusetts that he can't do that again. So whatever they come back with tomorrow, you would assume, unless they want to keep going, then it could either be a hung jury if they still can't figure it out, or maybe there's some surprise decision. Maybe they'll come to some compromise tomorrow. Who knows? Or some sort of compromise verdict. We'll see. It looks like a hung jury. But clearly that jury is absolutely divided. I mean, the fact that they're trying to figure out, is she criminally responsible for killing her three young kids, or was she in this psychotic rage when she heard a voice for 18 minutes that she's never heard before? Just that moment, you can tell I'm very skeptical. There's some real problems here in this case. And I'm torn. There's some days that obviously it's horrific what happened. You got to be sick in the head to do that to your own kids.

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6: John McCary is still with us from the Finest Unfiltered, an awesome podcast, The Ins and Outs of New York City and the NYPD. John, welcome back. You just told us about how de Blasio and Adams kind of shattered the NYPD. Mamdani, how do you shatter her million pieces on the ground? What's going on in Times Square right now? I heard you on your podcast, and you gave a very compelling kind of summary as to what's happening in a previously very, very safe part of the city.
7: Well, again, you know, this is the effect of a decade of non-policing. We went away from policing minor crimes. So traditionally, if you walked in Times Square, like let's say when your father was the police commissioner, or even people past as police commissioner, you wouldn't see people drinking, you wouldn't see people loitering, you wouldn't see people harassing tourists. The NYPD would handle all of these issues. You wouldn't have unlicensed vendors everywhere. You wouldn't have all of these issues, large groups gathering, being masked, looking like they're up to no good, and most of the time they're up to no good. If anyone was carrying weapons around there, they wouldn't feel comfortable to do so. But the style of policing that the NYPD does now is not that. We basically respond to crimes after they happen and then try to solve them and pick up the pieces instead of being proactive and preventing them from happening. So what's happening is now you're seeing a lot of crime, and it's a lot of minor crime that's happening in Times Square, and it's leading to larger crimes such as shootings, stabbings, and robberies. And the once safe Times Square that felt like you were safe, like you were in Disney World, no longer feels like that. And you could even see a diminished police presence there as well. You know, post 9/11, we've had a very high counterterrorism posture in Times Square specifically. And I was just in Times Square last week. I didn't see that same posture. I was like, where the hell are all the cops?
6: And there was a time where just the presence of cops would kind of, certain people who want to commit crimes, you know, don't come here. Just the presence of cops. And I think the bad guys have figured it out that, you know, the cops are limited in their authority. They've been limited by the administration, and they can get away with stuff that they wouldn't even try pulling not too long ago near cops.
7: Well, I mean, the other thing you have to look at is our criminal justice system significantly changed in the last decade as well, where, you know, traditionally people arrested for minor crimes in the past in New York City would, you know, did they ever traditionally spend long stints in jail? No, but they would have to see a judge in the morning. They would spend a night or a weekend in jail when they acted up. And we've removed even that. So when people are arrested for minor crimes, they're not even traditionally arrested. They're handed desk appearance tickets. They're walking out the door. They're inconvenienced for a very short amount of time. And they think that not only cops are the joke, but they think our criminal justice system is a joke.
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1: And let's go to your calls, guys. 1-800-848-9222. And this is the Rita Cosby Show. Let's go to Steve in Bergen County, New Jersey, line 5. Go ahead, Steve.
2: Hi, Rita. How you doing? Careful evaluation of that shooting that took place with that woman that was having the mental breakdown in the city with the two kitchen knives.
1: Wait. Who did the terrible evaluation? Me or you?
2: I'm going to give an evaluation of the thing. I'm a use of force expert, a retired police officer, and I'm going to tell you something. The shooting was 100% legal based on the use of force continuum. However, I noticed none of the officers had any extra equipment such as their MANADNOCs, or we call PR-24. It's like the little bat that cops used to carry. I carried one my entire career. This woman was so out of shape, so messed up, so easy to take down without capping her or shooting her. That would have been the better tactic. You could have one whack to the back of her legs, one whack to her wrist would have snapped her wrist with one of these things. It's a better weapon. Unless she was going to lunge back and throw the knife at you, they could have done it. It's all these big men standing around, and then they shot. It just was a bad look. It's totally
1: Wait, so
2: illegal.
1: Steve,
2: I'm
1: hang on.
2: Their
1: Steve,
2: side.
1: Steve, I have a question. I know you say you're an expert. Are you a cop? Were you a cop?
2: I'm a retired police officer, 26 year veteran.
1: And what have your buddies said? By the way, and I'm not gonna criticize now that I hear that you're a former cop. Do me a favor. I want you to stay on because I hear what you're saying. I completely disagree, but I do want to hear from your background and your experience. Okay, so stick with us. We got a heartbreak. We will be right back with Steve, the expert. So he says.
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6: In the UK are already having issues with Prince Harry and Meghan Markle joining their community.
7: Private schools in the UK are warning parents that if Harry and Meghan choose to send Archie and Lilibet to their institution, there'll be a brand new, stricter set of rules regarding photographs and social media, even of their own kids. All will now require permission. One parent posted that the pair, quote, expect everyone to bend to their demands or be sued. That parent said they were considering sending their kids to another school. Cooper Lawrence, Worldwide News Network.
6: What's in your wallet? A new survey shows 54% of American workers spend their funds before a payday, with the average using 40% of their earnings in the first 48 hours. The consumer survey polled 2,000 full-time workers. I'm Lisa Ritchie. This is the Worldwide News Network, New York.
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0: A federal judge in upstate New York is striking down a law that would have required fossil fuel companies to pay for climate change effects. Natalie Migliori reports.
9: The judge ruled New York State overstepped its authority by passing the Climate Change Superfund Act. The measure orders companies like ExxonMobil and Chevron to pay a total of $75 billion to help the state implement its climate change recovery program. The money, which had never been paid, would have gone towards making infrastructure upgrades that fight off flooding and other weather-related issues across the state. New York State officials say they're reviewing all legal options.
0: The debris is now clear after a truck crashed into an overpass on the Wantagh State Parkway. It happened in the northbound lanes near exit W2 in Oyster Bay. Traffic was at a standstill for hours after the crash. No one was reportedly injured in the incident. The turtle found trapped in a cage in Geiger Park Lake in Deer Park is dead. The Suffolk County SPCA took the turtle in after it was found last week zip-tied to the cage with a hook in its mouth. The organization announced the turtle died on August the 25th, 2 days after being found. The SPCA has increased the reward money for information leading to an arrest to $3,000, with an additional $1,000 from the State Humane Association. And now it is time for this.
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0: And the news from the Watchman is that once we get through this rainy, cloudy period and we get to Friday, boom, off goes the weather. It's fantastic on Friday, Saturday, Sunday, Monday, Tuesday and Wednesday of next week with temperatures in the low to mid-70s. Really good for this time of year. And that's the news for Long Island on WLIR, Long Island's most listened to radio station. I'm John Terry.
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3: Americans debt problem? We are always talking about that. Well, who pays the bill? I go back to the time when the debt was $5.5 trillion. And Newt Gingrich was the speaker. And what did they do? They worked together as Americans, sat down with common sense decisions, and brought down the deficit from $5.5 trillion down to $5 trillion. Well, that is the last time the American people said $5 trillion. Since then, it has grown to $38, $39 trillion. It has gotten out of whack. It has gotten out of control. And what is President Trump trying to do? He is trying, as a businessman, to bring it under control. He is trying to bring business back to America. He says he has commitments for $19 trillion in new manufacturing. Let's be proud and say, made in the USA. Bring jobs back to America. And that's what President Trump is doing. This is John Catsimatidis, and this is the Cat's Corner.
4: Worldwide News Network Update, I'm Lisa Ritchie. We've heard all the warnings about the mental health impacts of too much screen time. Now, acting U.S. Surgeon General Dr. Stephanie Hanopoulos is warning of physical impacts.
5: There are harms of being on the screens too long, myopia being one of them. That means that you can't see far and you're nearsighted. That is happening younger and younger.
4: A new Health and Human Services study finds by the year 2050, 40% of children will be nearsighted. It recommends zero screen time for kids under 18 months of age. Americans' perception of corruption in the U.S. government is at an all-time record high. According to a new poll from Gallup, it found nearly 9 in 10 respondents say they believe corruption is widespread throughout the U.S. government. This is the Worldwide News Network.
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0: This is crazy. As we are talking about the Times Square shooting, the stabbing, and then the police taking down the suspect, which was a lawful act, and thank God that that individual didn't attack someone else. They already killed that one woman, Aaron Piacente, who's an executive at Bank of America, and also a 68-year-old man. Well, this is really frightening. A Palestinian-American filmmaker who directed cult classics, I'm not familiar with this, maybe you guys are, Green Street Hooligans. Matt, have you ever heard of that? No. All right, you haven't heard of that. But maybe somebody else out there has heard of it. I haven't heard of it either. But apparently, this Palestinian-American filmmaker, who was also, by the way, nominated for an Academy Award in 2003 for a short film that she directed, this is disgusting, essentially was mocking or justifying the death of the Aaron Piacente, the Bank of America executive, sort of equating it to Luigi Mangione taking out the United Healthcare worker. You knew this was going to come. The executive of United Healthcare, Brian Thompson, who was shot in cold blood by Luigi. And then now this woman, this crazed woman, and this crazy Palestinian-American filmmaker, because I guess they boycotted Bank of America before. Maybe they had business with Israel. I got to look into what the history is there. But who cares that they would actually go to the degree first of boycotting. And now this Palestinian-American filmmaker, how disgraceful, according to this report, is claiming in a comment on our own post that Israel bots are out in full swing, just like the first time we asked people to boycott B of A. And she essentially had a post with a picture of Batman staring up at a bat signal replaced with Luigi Mangione's face. And it was in response to a post about this Bank of America woman. So in other words, this was like another, in her mind, righteous or something? What happened to take out an executive of Bank of America because what, they have ties to Israel or they represent capitalism or whatever? This is disgusting. This is just disgraceful. I hope that this filmmaker never works again. How dare they ever say something like that about somebody who was innocently killed like this? 1-800-848-9222. 1-800-848-9222. Let's go to Alice in Ohio. And Alice, I just want to ask you first about, this is shocking. I mean, this is a new level of depravity.
1: Yes, it absolutely is. At Catherine Cosby at 5 o'clock today, you played a quote from someone, I don't know if it's Abdul Al-Sadat or not, who said, America is finished. We need to move to
0: Canada. Yeah, he said. Yeah, he said that the American dream is not live and well in America.
1: Can you play that now? Because, and you know something, that's great. That's great for a campaign ad.
0: Yeah, it is. You know what I'll do? I'll play it at the top of the next hour because I will, because it is. It is important, by the way, because the essentially what it is, Alice, is he was saying, and it wasn't that long ago, but he was saying that the American dream is not alive here in America, that you got to go to Canada where you're twice as likely to succeed, like America holds you back. And that guy is running right now, Alice, for the U.S. Senate in Michigan, the U.S. Senate, not for mayor of Gaza, not for mayor of Tehran. He's running for U.S. Senate. So, Alice, do me a favor. Stick with us. I will play it at the top of the hour because I do think it's important. It's a good idea. And we'll continue, everybody, with your calls.
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4: I'm Janice Kirkell. A mass shooting A mass shooting inside a downtown Minneapolis high-rise apartment building has left three people dead, including the gunman. Several more are injured, including three police officers. This woman was inside the building, engulfed in a thick haze as police arrived.
5: We all just hid and got down low because there was people recording, thinking it was fun, and then people were like, they're shooting from the window, they're shooting from the window. So everybody just got down instantly, and the police just took everybody back. It was honestly super scary to see. I've never seen something like that. So many police enforcement like this.
4: Minneapolis Interim Police Chief Bill Peterson spoke moments ago.
6: This is a tremendously tragic event. Our thoughts and prayers are with the families and loved ones of those who lost their lives, with everyone else who was injured, and with our injured officers and their families.
4: One of the officers injured was not shot. It's unclear how the gunman died. Mayor Jacob Frey is expected to speak tonight. A last resort instruction given to a deadlocked jury in the Lindsey Clancy murder trial. Our legal analyst Lori Levinson explains.
7: So far, this jury has been deadlocked, and the judge doesn't want this case to end in a mistrial and have to do it all over again. So instead, the judge has issued what they call a Tui Rodriguez charge, or a dynamite charge, or sometimes an Allen charge. But that jury instruction tells the jurors that they really should feel free to reconsider their position as long as they can do so and be true to their beliefs and view of the case.
4: Clancy's lawyers say she suffered from postpartum psychosis when she killed her three children in 2023. Deliberations will resume tomorrow. The U.S. denies some Iranian claims after the latest round of fighting. Here's News Nation's Corey Smith.
8: The Iranian Red Crescent says one of those strikes killed five. The Iranian Red Crescent says one of those strikes killed five people at a wedding party inside a house, with as many as 50 others hurt. Now, CENTCOM says it is aware of the civilian casualty reports, but notes they are coming from Iranian state media. Meanwhile, Iran releasing video of its own showing what it says are missiles being fired toward American assets in Jordan late Tuesday. The IRGC claims numerous U.S. troops were killed, which is a charge CENTCOM flat out denies. The U.S. official told News Nation all American personnel are accounted for.
4: This is the Worldwide News Network.
3: WABC News.
4: The New York City Council is trying to get more answers regarding the recent deadly Legionnaires' disease outbreak on the Upper East Side. Council members, including Lynn Shulman, focused on whether the city was fully prepared for the outbreak that resulted in 11 deaths and 94 cases.
9: And as our city ages and becomes more vulnerable to Legionnaires' disease, we must use every available avenue and resource to create a safer and healthier city.
4: City officials were questioned about preparedness at the hearing. Lawyers representing those infected and family members who lost loved ones also testified. The FDNY is rededicating a memorial plaque to honor those who have recently died ahead of the 25th remembrance of the 9/11 terror attacks. Fire officials unveiled 36 new names of first responders who died over the last year. Here's Mayor Mamdani.
10: When we say never forget, it is not an abstract phrase. It is a deep and abiding commitment to remember the sacrifice made by the FDNY and other first responders.
4: In that spirit, a seventh moment of silence will be observed during the 9/11 ceremony in Lower Manhattan next week to remember and honor those who have died from 9/11-related diseases. New York City is laying out its plan for AI in public schools ahead of the first day of school. Schools Chancellor Kamar Samuels says the city is banning students in kindergarten through eighth grade from using AI tools, while a limited number of high schoolers will be introduced to the technology under direct teacher supervision. Checking WABC weather, cloudy overnight with on-again, off-again showers and lows of 70. More rain later today with the chance of afternoon thunderstorms and highs of 85. Cloudy tonight with a pop-up shower and lows of 70. I'm Janice Kirkell for 77 WABC News.
3: If you missed Katz and Cosby, here's what you missed.
11: Admiral Howard.
0: I can't wait to ask him what he thinks about Pickaxe Mountain. Like, how do you get to this? Because apparently it's really deep embedded, like the bunker buster bombs that we used on the other ones before.
11: You also have Bruce Blakeman that's going to talk about 545. That's going to talk about this 12 blocks of
12: 11th Avenue, John. 11th Avenue.
13: Encampment.
12: And it's growing by the day. By the way, they're putting in electricity in the encampment to make it nice for them.
0: Do they have any
13: air conditioning too?
0: Yeah, do they have a restaurant?
12: That's right. And all the Pellegrino they want with wedges of lime is going to be perfect.
0: Wait, they're putting in what?
12: They're putting in electricity.
0: Oh, my goodness.
13: But where are they getting it from?
12: Well, that's a good question, isn't it?
13: You know, they could have extension cords. Where are they plugging the extension cord into?
0: I mean, this is crazy.
12: Maybe into the Intrepid. Who knows?
11: Understand there's a vote at the city council on the horses in Central Park. So we're going to be going to Christina Hansen. We're going to go to Central Park and get a report on the horses in Central Park.
0: And yeah. I love the horses. They're so beautiful.
11: It's part of the ambiance of New York.
0: It is. Everybody who comes, every time we have a tourist friend who comes in and says, oh, I want to take a horse ride.
11: I mean, Central Park.
0: It's so classic.
12: Yeah.
0: It is. It's so classic.
11: Is KT on yet?
0: She is on.
11: Let's go to KT.
0: Yeah, KT, former Deputy National Security Advisor under President Trump. First of all, the blockade just went into effect literally about an hour ago there on the Strait of Hormuz. Your thoughts about that?
14: First of all, President Trump understood they were going to break the ceasefire. 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
3: 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Feisty, fearless, and fair. She's an Emmy-winning journalist from the White House to war zones, telling all sides of the story. This

0: believes in a political philosophy that says that some people are somehow more American than others. He, in a speech about a week ago, said that he wanted to have a conversation about me with his papa, a person that I understand has long since passed, may he rest in peace. But why would you invoke your long since passed grandfather to make an argument about me if you're not trying to take us back to a time when people like me were less than normal? But then it raises the question about who else might not be normal in that kind of an America? Who else might not be included in the broad spectrum of who can be an American? I believe in an America where any of us, me, his wife, any of us with different color skin or who pray different ways can be just as American as JD and his papa. But he's not making that argument. He likes to dog whistle about these things, but when you actually call him out on it, he acts like he would never bring anything like that into our political conversation, despite he and his boss doing that every single day.
1: Abdullah El Sayed, thank you for joining us on The Source tonight.
2: Wow. Thank you. As opposed to thank you. That was so nice. I think the follow-up should be, are you kidding me? After you also just said that the American dream essentially doesn't exist, that you got to move to Canada? He's not running for mayor of Ottawa. And here is Abdul El Sayed in his own words saying, don't cancel Hassan Piker, that lovely, wonderful, patriotic American. Don't do that. And also, don't take one word I said out of context. We don't have to take one word. We can take every single word you said, put it all together, and I'll just put it in one word. Dangerous. Here it is.
0: I think we got to stop with the cancel culture. It's not about like, where are you on this one individual? It's more, do you agree or disagree with the thing that the person said? Mm-hmm. And the thing about it is that like, when we play as if the whole person can be reduced down to a single soundbite that you took out of context, you're not dealing with real life. That's not how real life works. I love my wife dearly. Do I agree with her on everything? No. Do I agree with everything I've always said? No. My opinions, positions change. Mm-hmm. So the point that I'm making is, it's not about distancing from an individual. It's about saying, here's the thing I disagree with. And also, the attempt that they're using right now is to make this entire campaign, Mike Rogers, who I'm running against, has nothing to say about anything. And so his whole thing is, let me tie these two people together, and then we'll try to push a cancel war against the one to cancel the other. That's his whole campaign strategy. Mm-hmm. And here's the thing about it. My campaign has never been about a streamer in California. He doesn't speak for me. I don't speak for him. There are a lot of things he says that I deeply agree with. People deserve health care. We shouldn't be fighting dumb wars. The war in Iran is ridiculous. Donald Trump is a fascist. All true. There are things he said I disagree with. There are things he said he now disagrees with. Mm-hmm. And so I just don't think about it as the, like, are you distancing yourself from a person, et cetera, et cetera. The whole discourse is intended to confuse and distract us from the actual issue. He never spoke for me. I don't speak for him. He has his opinions. I have mine. There's a lot of them I agree with. There are some of them that I don't. But the campaign for us is about getting money out of politics, putting money in your pocket, passing Medicare for All. It's about what we can build together in Michigan. And they're attempting to distract us by taking us back to the cancel culture of the 2000s and trying to play that game again. And I'm just going to say, like, remember the whole like Rogan discourse? Should have gone on Rogan?
3: Yeah.
0: Do you know who was invited to campaign with Vice President Harris at the DNC? Hassan Piker, who had said at that point all the things that they're working to try and cancel him on. Mm-hmm. So I'm against cancel culture. And instead of playing the cancel culture gotcha game, I'm interested in parsing out the things people have said as they've said them and deciding whether I agree or disagree. But nobody speaks for me but me, right? And my spokespeople.
2: By the way, that was very interesting at the end there where he said that Hassan Piker was invited to campaign or be in an event with Kamala Harris. So Kamala Harris needs to be asked, will you condemn this guy, Hassan Piker? That would be very interesting. She's one of the first people who reached out to Zoran Mandani. She's clearly eyeing a potential presidential run. So will she condemn Hassan Piker? Or is she like El Sayed, palsy-walsy with Hassan Piker? And how do you like where he says, you know, take my words out of context? He also still has not condemned him in any shape or form. He hasn't condemned Sharia. And the next question is, so Hassan Piker said America deserved 9/11. Do you agree or disagree? It's not a trick question, Abdul Rahman Mohammed El Sayed. 1-800-848-9222. Let's go back to Alice. Sorry, Alice, I'm so fired up tonight. Go ahead.
4: I am too. Rita, why is this guy still in the country? And why isn't he
3: being invested.

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2: Your health matters. Now, here's Yana Derillis.
3: The real anti-aging hack is called strength training. Good news for anyone who'd rather skip the marathon. Turns out that lifting weights does more for aging bodies than almost anything else out there. According to research from the National Institute on Aging, muscle loss is what really steals mobility as we get older. But resistance training, even just once or twice a week, can slow that decline way down. And it doesn't have to mean grinding it out at the gym. Dancing, gardening, carrying laundry up the stairs. Researchers say it all counts. Small moves and big payoff. What's all the craze about creatine supplements for anti-aging? Well, it turns out this gym bag staple might do more to help build muscle. According to dermatology research published by the Journal of Investigative Dermatology, creatine helps power the skin's own energy system. Your health matters. I'm Yana Derillis for the Worldwide News Network.
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2: If you missed Katz and Cosby, here's what you missed.
5: You know, one of the things I find so interesting, and we talked about this last week, guys, that when there were strikes going on one day, remember, and the U.S. said, it's not us, and the Israelis said, it's not us, and then there were reports that it was Kuwait, possibly, and Bahrain playing a role in these strikes because they've taken a lot of incoming. So maybe there's some stuff to everybody's point, Craig, that's going on that we don't realize behind the scenes more than has been reported.
6: But like the judge said, we need to solve this problem once and for all. This has been going on for way too long. We need to solve it and be able to move on.
5: Yeah, we definitely do. And obviously, look, we're heading into the midterms. You don't want this roller coaster of a ride heading into the midterms,
6: remember,
5: right? Also, Judge?
6: Listen, the real problem is, who's going to win the long game? The Iranians think they're going to win the long game. If they can outlast us, there'll be a change after the midterm elections. Trump will be weakened. In 2.5 years, Trump will be gone. They'll cut a deal with another weak-kneed person like a Biden or a sellout like Obama. That's what they're playing for. You have to understand how to look at history.
7: Delay, delay, delay.
6: Exactly,
5: yeah.
6: Right.
5: Exactly. That's exactly what it right. is. And Trump said, listen, I gave him the one thing was interesting question today in the Oval Office. And he's sitting next to the Iraqi prime minister, the new Iraqi prime minister. But President Trump was asked, do you regret that you lifted the blockade? Because remember, first they had the blockade in place and they lifted it.
7: I think President Trump is an American that gives people a chance. But you're dealing with lowlifes.
5: Exactly. And that's what he said. He said, listen, I gave them an opportunity. I've given them a whole bunch. They keep breaking it. So it sounds to me like he's fed up.
6: Well, he should be, but...
5: Yeah, exactly. I agree. One thing, now his version of fed up is not like Obama's version of fed up.
6: The short answer is he should have been listening to Rubio and Hegseth all along. They're the ones who really understood.
5: Yeah, and Hegseth seems to like, what else do you want me to bomb? And the next place might be this place called Pickaxe Mountain. That's going to be a biggie.
6: Well, that's a nuclear site.
5: That's deep embedded.
6: You have to take that out.
5: And one of the things I want to ask, because also we not only have KT coming up, we got Dershowitz, we've got Todd Lyons, we've got James Langford.
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0: Clifton on line one. Go ahead, Tony.
1: Hi, Rita. You know, we've been listening to so much of this Hassan and all these other dudes that have all this, and ladies who have so much to tell us about what America is all about. And you know what? Let them keep it up, because the American people aren't buying it. And you know why they're not buying it? Because the American people know our history, you know, in spite of the fact that they try to rewrite it. And I was reading something, Rita. It'll take just a minute. And this is what really excited me, that back after World War II, when President Eisenhower was he's getting ready to run, and he went to South Carolina. He hadn't won yet. He went to South Carolina, of course, and he said, my only appeal to you, my only appeal to America is that of Governor Burns. I guess he was the governor, the troublemaker there, is to place loyalty to the country above loyalty to a political party. And of course, he fought the fight of communism. What a guy. He knew.
0: Yeah, bravo. You know what? That's very powerful, Tony. And boy, we need more folks like that right now, speaking truth to power.
2: This is Moving America. Here's Jake Novak.
3: As of right now, it is legal to drive 75 miles per hour in Missouri, theoretically. The state's new law allowing a limit of up to 75 went into effect on August 28th. But so far, exactly which highways and interstates that will be getting that higher speed limit hasn't been decided yet. What's the push behind all of this? For one thing, improved safety features in most new vehicles make driving faster a lot less dangerous. Many drivers along rural highways note that heavy traffic is very rare on those roads, and lower speed limits seem only to be an excuse for more speeding ticket revenue. Some even say that faster speed limits can boost tourism. Of course, the safety experts disagree. They say the economic benefits are small compared to the added risk of accidents and less fuel efficiency. But with self-driving cars and EVs becoming more common, the arguments for keeping traffic slower do seem to be fading away. Just ask Sammy Hagar. He hasn't been able to drive 55 since 1984. I'm Jake Novak.
2: This is Moving America.
4: This is a Worldwide News Network update.
5: And now it's the one about Matthew Perry.
6: That's the title of a new three-part docuseries about the Friends star's life and career, landing on Netflix.
7: Wouldn't you say of the people in the cast so far, your favorite is me?
6: Matthew Perry's sister Mia is the key voice in the series, which also features unreleased photos and videos from the Perry family archive. The series traces Perry's journey from rising star to the world's favorite friend, while also exploring candid new details of his private struggles. The Matthew Perry biopic hits Netflix October 27th. Just one day before the three-year anniversary of the actor's tragic death. Cooper Lawrence, Worldwide News Network.
5: Cassandra Wilson, the two-time Grammy-winning jazz singer, has died at the age of 70. Her manager said she died in her native Jackson, Mississippi, surrounded by family and friends. The cause of her death has not been released. Janice Kirkell, Worldwide News Network, New York.
2: If you missed Joe Concha, here is what you missed.
8: If socialism can be sold in Michigan, not in Detroit, in a city, but Michigan, statewide. Michigan, a state that is the most purple state of the country, where Donald Trump won twice, you could say three times, depends on where you come down on the 2020 election. Well, either way, forever, Michigan is a very, very close state for Democrats and Republicans. And therefore, if you could sell socialism across that state, statewide, outside of Detroit, and win, then socialism is a big deal in this country. Then AOC could be the Democrat nominee in 2028. Socialism will take over every blue city in this country. Already in New York, already in Seattle, Denver, Colorado. All right, fine. It's a thing where you sell a bunch of dumb, young primary voters free stuff, and it sounds so good. And these people don't follow politics or history very, very well. So they say, oh, wow, this is great. Free healthcare, free busing, government-run grocery stores. It's going to be cheaper than your average grocery store? Great. Wait, nobody pays for this? Awesome. Yeah, except, unfortunately, people to pay for it, or it costs a hell of a lot more to build. For example, in New York, you want a grocery store that is run by the government? Okay. Apparently, these things were supposed to be $15 million per grocery store, five of them out of thousands. Put that up there. It's not going to make that much of a difference, but you want to do it? Fine. Well, now these grocery stores are already budgeted to be more than $30 million, twice as much to build. And then the government's going to control the prices? All right. That sounds great. Except that eventually these things will fail, because they have in Venezuela, in Cuba, in the Soviet Union. This stuff doesn't work.
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3: 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The NFL typically announces the performer in November, so watch this space.
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7: Worldwide News Network update. I'm Janice Kirkhell. 3 people are dead, the suspected shooter among them in downtown Minneapolis. 2 police officers are among several wounded by gunfire. A 3rd officer also suffered injuries. It is unclear how the shooter died or the condition of the victims. Minneapolis Police Department Sergeant Garrett Parton says that officers had followed the sound of gunfire to an upper floor of a high-rise apartment building.
8: Inside, officers encountered victims and heard additional gunfire.
7: Sergeant Parton added that visibility had been severely limited by a thick haze in the building. This woman had been inside.
9: Once I was finally outside of the building, I probably heard 25 to 30 shots because there was multiple officers who have went in and entered at that point.
7: This is the Worldwide News Network.
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0: 1. 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
1: Hi, Rita. As always, it's great to talk to you, and I know you're up against the clock, so I'll be very quick. When Syed was pointing out the Democrat talking points as examples of things that he agreed with Hassan Piker on, I found it interesting that he provided no examples of things that he disagreed with him on. Also, when he complained about infrastructure, I almost drove off the road because didn't his party just spend $3.8 trillion on alleged infrastructure under Potato Head Joe? What happened to that money?
0: Yeah, you know what I mean? You know, it's so funny, Robert. I heard the same things, especially about the fact that he didn't do anything in condemnation. I found it very interesting. There are things I don't agree with, but there's a lot I do agree with. So that's why I'm saying the question should have been, well, do you disagree with this and this? I would hope so.
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4: I'm Janice Kirkell. A mass shooting in Minneapolis. 3 people are dead, including the gunman, after the gunfire inside a high-rise apartment building downtown. Police Sergeant Garrett Parton.
5: Officers followed the sound of gunfire to the upper floor of the building, and on that floor, officers encountered a haze that significantly limited their visibility. 3 officers were injured, 2 of those by gunfire.
4: This woman was inside the building, engulfed in that thick haze as police arrived.
6: We all just hid and got down low because there's people recording thinking it was fun, and then people were like, they're shooting from the window, they're shooting from the window. So everybody just got down instantly, and the police just took everybody back. It was honestly super scary to see. I've never seen something like that and so many police enforcement like this.
4: Minneapolis Interim Police Chief Bill Peterson spoke.
7: This is a tremendously tragic event. Our thoughts and prayers are with the families and loved ones of those who lost their lives, with everyone else who was injured, and with our injured officers and their families.
4: One of the officers injured was not shot. It's unclear how the gunman died. After shots were fired at an elementary school in Virginia, it turns out the suspect may have committed suicide, and a school staffer suffered a gunshot wound. David Shaw is the Waynesboro Chief of Police.
8: The individual, whose name is Anthony I. Ignatius Isabel, 19, of Waynesboro, but it's an Augusta County address of Virginia, forced entry into the school. Law enforcement responded within minutes and immediately entered the school.
4: Chief Shaw says the suspect forced his way into the school and was found dead of an apparent self-inflicted gunshot wound in the school's library. All students were safely evacuated. The school staffer who was injured received treatment and has since been released. After nearly 10 months at sea, the crew of the USS Abraham Lincoln is finally back on land.
9: The aircraft carrier and its roughly 5,000 sailors and Marines arrived in eastern Thailand today after a record 286 straight days at sea. The crew spent the past 7 months in the Middle East, supporting U.S. military operations against Iran.
10: We're very, very happy to be here in Petty Beach.
9: Commanding Officer Dan Keeler.
10: It is a well-deserved break for all of the crew, and we really look forward to our time here to get a little rest and a relaxation.
9: The crew's expected back at its home port in San Diego later this month or early October. Stacy Lynn, Worldwide News Network, Washington.
4: At the G20 Innovation Summit today, all eyes were on OpenAI. 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
4: Immigration activists are calling on the New Jersey Attorney General to investigate after a woman was hit by an ICE vehicle outside Delaney Hall in Newark on Monday night. Activist Casey Ward says it happened during their weekly prayer vigil.
11: She is screaming in agony and had to be carried away and then taken to the hospital.
4: Ward says the activists hold the vigil away from traffic next to an entrance of the building used for visitor and employee parking. She believes ICE deliberately tried to interfere. There's no immediate word on the woman's condition, and there's been no comment from ICE or the Department of Homeland Security. New York's Attorney General is issuing a consumer alert about nationwide student loan scams. Letitia Richard James says scammers are taking advantage of recent Trump administration changes to federal student loan programs, including the elimination of the SAVE payment plan and the phase-out of income-based plans. She warns that fraudsters are offering to help with loans for a fee. However, federal student loan programs don't cost money. Mark your calendars. Manhattan is getting ready to honor Dolly Parton. Working 9 to 5, what a way to make a living. 9 to 5, just like Dolly sings, or September 25th, if you prefer. Borough President Brad Hoylman Siegel announced that September 25th has been officially proclaimed Dolly Parton Appreciation Day across the borough. Regal Cinemas is celebrating even earlier with plans to show some of Dolly's movies over Labor Day weekend. Admission? Just $9.25. Checking WABC weather, cloudy overnight with on-again, off-again showers and lows of 70. More rain later today with the chance of afternoon thunderstorms and highs of 85. Cloudy tonight with a pop-up shower and lows of 70. I'm Janice Kirkell for 77 WABC News.
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4: I have tears in my eyes. America is crumbling. We have outdated highways. Great highways like we built in the past are not happening. High-speed rail? My daughter called me from China. She was going 250 miles an hour. What do we have in America? High-speed rail? Hasn't happened. Airports? We have second-rate airports compared to other countries. Promises, promises from politicians that we're going to fix the roads, fix the airports, etc., etc. Then, we also need to balance. When we have a budget in one of those blue states for $100 billion, we don't want it to cost $200 billion. We need to stop debating, and we have to start building. President Trump has said $19 trillion in new factories and businesses are coming to America over the next few years. Well, they need roads. They need airports. It should not be a controversial issue. It should be an American issue. Let's make America great again. This is John Katzmatidis with the Cat's Corner.
2: If you missed Dominic Carter, here's what you missed.
1: And to the phones we go. Anthony, what's on your mind?
5: Well, Dominic, I never know whether we're going to get the Dominic Carter Reviews Rockland County Eateries, the Dominic Carter Politics and Social Issues program, or the Dominic Carter's Wild World of Wild Animals program.
1: You know what, Anthony? That's done intentionally. I don't want you folks to know where I'm coming from on any given day. One day it may be serious politics all the time. The next day I may be talking about when animals go bad.
5: I love
1: wait
5: your animals.
1: Wait. What type of animal is that, Matt? Oh, that's a bear, right? That's a bear? That's a bear?
6: That's a grizzly bear that may be visiting your house.
1: Oh, boy. Did you hear that, Anthony?
5: Was that a Rockland County black bear?
6: Yes, it was. From
1: hey,
6: Pomona.
1: Wait a minute. Why the bear got to be black? I'm only joking, guys. What's going on, Anthony?
5: Hey, this is serious. A few weeks ago, you said you had a lot of problems, and you know we could change things for the better. And I was out mowing the lawn the next day, and I was thinking about it, wrote some stuff down. You know, it starts with you. The you generic, you know, you, anybody.
1: Okay.
5: Like, Is your home clean? Is your front porch clean? Your apartment? Whatever. Do you take care of your neighbors? Do you check in on them? Do you do things like that? Or when you get up in the morning, do you brush your teeth and comb your hair? Or pick your hair if you use Afro Sheen, whatever.
1: Wait, Anthony, whoa. Afro Sheen, those days were over for me. Don't laugh, Matt Blaze, when I was like 12 years old. Now, Anthony. Anthony, am I a bad guy? I'm not going to lie. I kind of duck my neighbors, and the reason why I duck them is because sometimes when I'm taking the bus, I shouldn't tell this story because they may be listening, and then I'll be persona non grata. But anyway, I could be late for the bus, and I'm like, I gotta go. Yeah, well, let me ask you this about Trump. I gotta go. Let me ask you that. And so I don't want to, when I'm not working, I don't want to talk politics.
5: You don't want to be working.
1: I don't want to be working. And so is it wrong of me, Anthony, to duck my neighbors when I'm not working?
5: No. They need to understand where you're coming from there. But the point is, you know what I'm saying? You know, are you taking care of yourself first? You know, like, remember Obama, President Obama? I believe his exact words were, "I wish the brothers would pull up their pants." Do you remember that?
1: I don't pay that much attention to Obama, but I know he said something like that. Yes.
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1: A father, a broken-hearted father, testifying before phony, lying members of Congress. A father of a girl, his name Marcus Coleman. His daughter left permanently disabled in a crash with an illegal immigrant. The girl, 7 years old, and an illegal immigrant driving an 18-wheeler truck slammed into the vehicle the girl was in. And he's not having it with Democrat lawmakers, stating, "I reject your sympathy."
7: How is that okay? How are you guys not fighting for this? Right here, how are you guys not fighting for this? I reject your guys' sympathy, to be honest with you. There's no way you guys are sorry. Not one of you guys have ever called me. Not one of you guys have ever reached out to me. Not one of you guys have ever sat there and seen me in the hallways and said, "Hey, sorry about your daughter." You guys do it right here while you guys are grandstanding on top of your soapbox. This is when you guys care. Right here inside this room is the only time you guys care. I've never received anything from anybody over here at all regarding my daughter or my family or anything. "Hey, Mr. Coleman, your guys' Delilah law, I want to help you revise it so that we were interested inside of it." Nothing. You guys have no pathway to anything. You guys want to sit there and talk about the pathway to citizenship? There is a pathway. It's not jump the fence and apply. That's not the way it goes. There's a process to get it done. You don't just do that. I can't just go over there and go sit down inside one of those seats and become a Democrat. Oh, you know what? I probably could. I honestly probably could. So I'm not even going to say that. But I can't go inside a hospital and become a doctor just because I want to and go put on a coat and come to work. It's getting ridiculous the way things are going now. It honestly is. It makes no sense at all. Sanctuary cities allow so much to be done that it's almost like the parents not there to take care of the household. And everybody's running around and doing what they want to do. And it sucks. It honestly does. You guys sit there and you guys talk about ICE invading cities and doing this and doing that. I agree with Mr. Jordan, that if the state sat there and told them, "Come pick up the person," it would take one or two people to go do it. Instead, they got to send an army out there because now they have to look for them. And then since it's a sanctuary state, you got people sitting there abusing the ICE officers that are out there. I have a whole statement right here that I was going to read to you guys, but just listening to you guys, none of this is relevant anymore because you guys just changed so much. It makes no sense at all. My daughter doesn't deserve this. She didn't ask for any of this. The people that jumped the fence did, though. They knew exactly what they were doing. They still chose to move forward in that direction. And every day something's happening to somebody. And it is your guys' fault. I hold each and every one of you responsible for it. And I always will.
1: And so that father, Marcus Coleman, his daughter, Delilah, suffered a fractured skull, a broken femur, and traumatic brain injury from the 2024 California crash, an illegal driving an 18-wheeler. It is time for a break. When we come back, Matt Blaze is going in the hot seat. Look out. We're going to take a break, and we are coming right back.
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8: 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I asked him, what does an outsider like Carrie look like in 2026 that it didn't in 1974 when the film was released?
9: What an amazing question, Cooper. I think for the longest time, we lived in a world where outsiders were targeted locally. 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
10: The worst part is that I really could have been your friend.
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11: And I think this will be the demise of the Democratic Party, because I think the Democrats are too afraid to take them on. And you've seen this strength from so many of them. And in fact, even in Maine, where you got Graham Plattner, the guy with the big Nazi tattoo, and that was such a disaster. But you've got them saying up there, well, we need someone like Graham, minus the tattoo, minus the allegations of rape, minus the allegations of physical assault. We need someone nice and wonderful like Graham Plattner with his views that were so extreme Democratic socialist that we need someone like that, because he did get 72% of the vote in the primaries. I mean, that's a sad testament. And Maine is such a beautiful, great state. Wake up, Mainers. You deserve so much better. And he's not alone. You got this guy, Abdul El Sayed. He is running in the Michigan Senate primary. And Abdul El Sayed is running against Mike Turner, a very common sense, normal guy. Abdul El Sayed does have a primary. The primary, I believe, is coming up August 4th. And so there's a lot on the hopper there. And Abdul El Sayed, talk about an extreme. First of all, he hangs around with Hassan Piker. That's the guy who said that America deserved 9/11. And then he's hanging around with all these other kind of questionable characters in Dearborn, Michigan. And if this does not embody the radical democratic socialists of America, I don't know what does. Listen to Abdul El Sayed not that long ago, where he actually poses the question, do we really need cops? I kid you not. This is what he said. Take a listen. In his own words.
12: Do police really need to use guns? Do we need as much of a police force? And so if we ask ourselves about how we spend money in the public, where that money goes, where it comes from, we need to make a lot better decisions about investing in the things that root out poverty rather than investing in policing poverty. And we need to understand that these are racialized questions because of systemic racism. When we make a choice to invest in policing in a majority black community rather than to invest in public schools, that choice is influenced by systemic racism.
11: So, do we need guns? That was the focus of his questions. Do we need guns for police? Police are supposed to give them a piece of candy?
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14: So we have the shooting in Minneapolis. Number of people dead, two police officers shot. A reporter about to do a live shot on TV. One of these Somali residents walks up behind her and gives a gang sign on live TV. And what I was thinking about is, my immediate reaction is, send him back to Somalia. And then I thought about it. They've been pimping America so long, he's probably an American citizen. He was probably born here. His mama came here, probably got the benefits, got pregnant. Boop, here comes the baby. He's an American citizen. He looks, you know, Somalian, but he's an American, probably American citizen. He's flashing gang signs on live television. Then I'm looking at a tweet from a Leroy Johnson, and it says here, another brutal beating. And I'm going to bring Matt Blaze in on this. Got a couple of things I want to ask him. Maybe he can be the voice of reason for me this morning. It says, another brutal beating. I just retweeted it. In the heart of Times Square, multiple people jump a man and almost kill him. People stood by and did nothing to help. So Matt Blaze, in the clip, they're beating the life out of this man. From the video, it looks like a bunch of urban teens, and they think it's funny. And the guy, they're beating him so badly, he can barely get up. It takes him like 3 minutes after they're done taking turns beating him to get his composure together. So the question I have for you, Matt Blaze, before I get to the second issue, and I don't have any animal questions this morning. I'm not going to ask about Samantha, your German Shepherd. I'm not going to ask about your Rolling Stones T-shirt that you have on that's never wrinkled. I'm not going to do it. Not going to do it. But I want you to explain to me, why is it that nobody wants to tell the truth about what's going on? And when you tell the truth, these nuts in America don't like it. Why is that?
6: It's a question that we've been asking for years and decades that nobody wants to just fess up and just call it like it is. And I think the fear is you're going to be labeled a racist because you don't want to say something against any particular group. All of a sudden, now when you're describing an alleged criminal, they never say the color of the criminal. He's a man wearing a blue shirt, brown, gray pants, and a blue hat. That describes half the people walking around.
14: Absolutely.
6: And that's the reason. Now, as far as this goes with this new another beating in Times Square, these kids, they think it's funny. It's that
14: they're laughing in the video.
6: Yeah, it's a gang mentality of like one person does it, three people do it, then they're like, oh, I'm going to do it too. And people do things that they wouldn't normally do if there wasn't that gang mentality, and they think it's funny. But the question is, A, how does nobody in Times Square, of all places, nobody steps in? You know, where were the police? There's usually a pretty big police presence in Times Square. Now, I know things like this happen so fast sometimes that they may not have been able to get there in time, depending on where it is. But how does nobody step in? Or is it the first thing they do? They just whip out their camera so they can just get clicks? They post it online?
14: Okay, but Blaze, it could be me or you walking up the street that they decide.
6: I get attacked for no reason whatsoever. They don't like my Rolling Stones shirt, and right, they're just going to beat me for no reason and laugh because they think it's funny.
14: Okay, but is it going to be funny when they pick on the wrong person?
6: That pulls out a gun.
14: And that person pulls out a gun and blows their brains out. Is it going to be funny then?
6: Yeah, Bernie Getz. Is that going to be funny? Because it will happen. If it continues this way, eventually that is what's going to happen. They are going to pick the wrong person. And then we're going to have a whole another thing of, did he have the right to shoot them? Did he have the right to kill them? Did he have the right to defend himself? Did he have the right to do that? Why did they do that? Just like with this woman, people are now saying, well, why did they have to shoot her? Why did they have to kill her? But she had two knives. She swung the knives around before she ran forward. What if she would have swung those knives and just threw it?
14: And had already killed one person.
6: Yeah.
14: Seriously injured a second. And I just want to clear up something because a couple of people have said, oh, well, why didn't they use a net or whatever? They do have a net for law enforcement. It's called a bowler wrap, and they shoot it out, and it's a net almost like the Batman TV show in real life. Now, I don't know if the NYPD uses it, but it the net goes around the person and they're stuck. But like a caller said earlier, and it's a former police officer, and he was right. Can you imagine a situation where the NYPD shot out a net at, let's say, a black woman, and now you've got the image of a black woman in this net and she can't get out? The calls of racism that would be made. Now, never mind the fact that you saved her life and you didn't have to use deadly force to show you how warped things are. I mean, I don't get it, Matt Blaze. I don't understand what's so hard in telling the truth. Everybody knows it anyway. Everybody's rolling their eyes anyway. Everybody's like, leave that group of people over there. I don't want to have anything to do with them. So I don't understand why we pretend. I don't get it.
6: I've never understood it, and it's why we are now in a city where you can't walk into a CVS and buy toothpaste. Because it's locked.
14: Correct.
6: It's locked. And correct. People on other areas of the country that may be listening to us, yes, they might be saying, what are you talking about? No. In New York City, if you walk into a CVS or a Dwayne Reed, any of those stores where you'd buy your toiletries, toothpaste, deodorant, things like that, it is actually locked. You have to call a person that works in the store to unlock the toothpaste, because when somebody goes into the store to steal the toothpaste, they do nothing about it. They just let them walk out. They grab a bag, they fill up their bag with whatever they want, and walk out. So the store said, okay, well, they're not going to do anything about the police aren't going to arrest the person, they're not going to do anything about it, and we're losing merchandise and money, so we're just going to lock everything behind a plastic barrier, whatever they call it. And if you want toothpaste, you got to call the clerk, and then you got to sit there and wait for 5-10 minutes for somebody to come to unlock the toothpaste. And
14: well,
6: because
14: you know, and I'll do you one better, Matt. not only do you got to wait until she gets off the phone with her boyfriend, who she's texting. And God forbid he said something she didn't like, because now she's in a bad mood and she's going to take it out on you. And you got to wait until she feels like opening the lock for you to get your toothpaste.
6: Right.
14: Unbelievable. So, Matt, I want you to listen to this. And maybe you and I are lucky literally being struck by lightning.

0: actually satisfied.
1: You see, when it comes to the mechanic VIB, the homeowner, and there's nothing in writing, the mechanic is always in a much better shape. Much better shape.
2: The keynote ought to be those great, beautiful, juicy Washington State delicious apples. The most beautiful red that you've ever seen. That's the result of growing in this volcanic ash soil.
3: Oh, yeah, and you should be relieved to know that between now and 5 a.m. on the East Coast, I will be playing that until one of you gets it right. What? Yeah, I'll be playing that until one of you gets it right. Who are they? What do they have in common? The who are they is actually probably easier than what they have in common. But once you know who they are, guessing what they have in common will be very simple. It'll be very common. Oh, I know it's very common. I'm looking at you. 800-848-9222. Travis and Taylor.
4: Travis Kelce is finally opening up about his July wedding to Taylor Swift, including why the superstar couple chose Madison Square Garden for their special day. The groom, reflecting on the wedding of his wildest dreams with brother Jason Kelce, explaining how the garden became their venue of choice.
5: We wanted to do it somewhere where we could have a very intimate and genuine.
3: He didn't say intimate.
5: Without,
3: did he say that?
5: Without a lot of distractions, and we needed it to be a private feel. So and MSG went above and beyond to give us that. And I can't thank everybody enough about that showed up, but also that helped put the show on.
4: Travis also giving the couple's officiant Adam Sandler a special shout out.
5: I can't say thank you to everyone without to give a special thank you to the Adam Sandler.
6: Oh my gosh.
5: For him to be up for getting ordained in the state of New York and marrying me and Taylor.
6: Yeah.
5: In the way he did, in the very, you know, Sandman style, and giving us more than we could have ever imagined moment.
4: Swift and Kelce said their IDs in front of 1,000 of their closest family and friends in New York City July 3rd, confirming their nuptials with screens outside their wedding venue.
3: But not their parents, leading me to believe. I've been to these other public staged weddings with famous people. No parents, no relatives. Brothers, sisters, not there. Why is that? Because that isn't the real wedding. They have the real wedding about 2 hours earlier in an actual church or an actual synagogue, and then they go out and do this play acting for a wedding. Where was the mom? Where was the dad? You're telling me, considering who he is in their relationship, that Taylor Swift's dad didn't walk her down the aisle? Please. Eddie Eady in Babylon, welcome to the other side of midnight. Hi.
7: Yes, Eddie. Nice to hear you, Walter. I know I'm right on one of those three people. The second one, I think I remember the voice, but it's Dr. Ruth. And the second one, I'm kind of thinking Bernard Meltzner. Hey, what's your problem? My father used to listen to him. The third, the lady, I don't know. Were they all on the same radio station? Was that it? I'm not getting a kazoo. I know it.
3: I'm giving you clues, though. As we go through it, I'll give you clues. They were not on the same radio station.
7: All right.
3: Okay. All right. You're welcome to call back because it's a very special contest. Otherwise, we would knock you off the air immediately. But, Eddie, thanks very much for the call. Welcome from Long Island. Always very excited to hear from Long Island because we have radio stations on Long Island because it's the Red Apple Audio Network. Phone number, 800-848-9222. Joaquin, welcome to the other side of midnight.
8: Good morning, Walter. Actually, I'm kind of on the same page as the last caller. As a matter of fact, they say Havistar. I used to pick up gravel in Havistar. But anyway, yes, Dr. Ruth is the first one I know, and I always remember Howard Stern, Stuttering John, the way he tortured.
3: Are you going to talk into the phone, Joaquin? What are you talking
8: about?
3: What are you talking about?
8: I'm on my phone.
3: On a speaker?
8: But I'm always on speaker. My phone usually is.
3: No, you see, here's the deal. Hey, Pete, here's the deal. You talk into the phone, you turn off the radio, and you don't say your age. If you say your age, I will say, when was the last time you had sex? Michael, welcome to the other side of midnight. Hi, Michael.
9: How's it going? I'm going to say it's Dr. Ruth, and I'm going to guess on the other two. Maybe Martha Stewart and the guy, I don't know, Jackie Gleason. I'm just taking a guess, but Dr. Ruth for sure, because I remember hearing her.

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1: 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You're wrong. You got to get all three. 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
3: 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Now I'm seeing younger people enter the market. 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Every mortgage payment you make chances your ability to get rich because you're not throwing away your money on rent. 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
3: Hey, Walter. On tonight's episode of Confessions of a Retired Detective, a man wanted in Monrovia, California, had already twice escaped officers by sprinting onto a freeway. On the third try, he simply strolled into the Panda Express, where the two officers that were looking for him were sitting down to beef and broccoli and a little chow mein. They immediately recognized him, tackled him to the floor, and laid a joke they weren't sure if it was good police work or bad timing, or the irresistible smell of chow mein. They went back and finished their food. Body cam footage confirmed the incident. Now, I got a story about Chinese food and cops. In my old precinct, there was this real cheap cop, and he nickeled and dimed about everything. Everything cost too much. He would drive a mile to save 10 cents. And one day, he had a foot post over on Riverdale Avenue in the Bronx. He was all out there by himself. And it was probably around 6, 7 o'clock in the evening, and my partner and I were driving by, and we spotted him going into a Chinese restaurant. He comes out of the Chinese restaurant and he immediately walks two doors down to a candy store. And I told my partner, I says, I can guarantee you he ordered something in the Chinese restaurant and he's walking two or three doors down so he can save 10 cents on a soda. So we pulled up quick to the Chinese restaurant. We were in uniform. I jumped out. I walked into the restaurant, and like most Chinese places, they've got all the different types of dishes with photos on the wall. So I looked and I picked the most expensive thing on the menu, which at the time was Happy Family. And I said, no, no, my partner was just in here. He doesn't want whatever he ordered. He wants Happy Family. So they said, okay, no problem. I ran out of the Chinese restaurant, jumped in our car and drove down the block. A few minutes later, the cop goes into the restaurant and he comes over the radio and he's asking for a ride into the precinct so he can take his meal hour. So my partner and I just happened to come by and say, hey, get in the car. We're going on our meal hour too. So we go into the station house and we watch him. He sits down, he takes out his food. He opens up the container and he starts yelling and screaming. I'm like, what's wrong? And he says, I can't believe it. We're like, what's wrong? And he says, those idiots got the wrong order and I should have known better. He says, because all I usually get is a wonton soup and a pork fried rice, which is $3.25. This thing was $9.50. I says, why did you pay it? He goes, well, I didn't want to insult them. So throughout the whole meal hour, all he did was complain. And he said, would you guys mind taking me back to the Chinese restaurant after I'm done? He goes, I'm going to lodge a complaint. I says, yeah, sure, no problem. So we drove him up there. He went into the Chinese restaurant. We took off. Later that night in the locker room, he threw the bag of Chinese food at us because he was pissed off because they had told him two other cops had run in and changed his order. For more behind-the-scenes NYPD stories, be sure to check out my new book, NYPD Behind the Blue Wall of Silence, available on Amazon. I'm retired detective turned author Vic Ferrari with Walter Sterling on The Other Side of Midnight.
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5: Yeah. Congratulations, you found the only real all-night radio show. Made for all night, actually hosted by a person who prefers to be up all night. Introverts. Congratulations, I have a new source of information for introverts. It's called Introvert Dear. Introvert Dear. You may know a little bit about this, but I was stunned when I found out about this website and this club for introverts. It's called Introvert Dear. That's right, introvert, comma, dear. And the, not a comma in the website, Introvert Dear. It's stunning. Great articles, great information about being an introvert, being a person living in a very loud world. We can thrive as an introvert in a very loud world. And the person who created it will be on the show soon, but I wanted you to get there and see it because you and I have very few places to go because every place we go is too loud. Introvert Dear. 800-848-9222. 800-848-9222 with Paul in Connecticut. Welcome to The Other Side of Midnight. Hi.
6: Hello. Good morning, Miss Sterling. The first woman's name is Dr. Ruth, and I'm going to go for a guess on the second woman that it's the mother from Leave It to Beaver, and that maybe you were throwing me a bone by giving the father from Leave It to Beaver also.
5: I'm sorry. That's not who it is. Who is the guy in the middle?
6: Oh, the guy. the mother, the woman was from Leave It to Beaver, Dr. Ruth, and the woman from Leave It to Beaver, his, the mother. And I could just throw a name out because I don't think I have it. I'll say Sid Rosenberg.
5: I'm sorry, we love Sid, but that's not who it is. Thank you very much for the call, Paul. You and I are playing. Thank you. You and I are playing a game, which is, can you guess who these people are?
7: Hello.
5: And what they have in common. You win a kazoo, and another kazoo, and another kazoo. Phone number, 800-848-9222. Who the heck are these people?
8: I believe it's okay to use some white lies. You can tell him or her that they are the best in bed, but at the same time, you have to teach them what to do in order to be sexually satisfied.
9: You see, when it comes to the mechanic VIP, the homeowner, and there's nothing in writing, the mechanic is always in a much better shape, much better shape.
10: The keynote ought to be those great, beautiful, juicy Washington State delicious apples, the most beautiful red that you've ever seen. That's the result of growing in this volcanic ash soil.
5: By the way, I'm really impressed. Charlie Van Zandt, who puts together our production, did a magnificent job of finding those three clips because they're clean. Usually there's, I don't mean that stuff. We don't have any of that stuff here. We couldn't have that stuff. Why would we want a 20 share? Oh, my God. No, no, no. No, it's because technically they're very nice for good work there, Charlie. Congratulations. I got a phone number. Who are those three people and what do they have in common? Because what they have in common is, here's your clue, is the very last thing that you would expect with people on the radio with voices like that. Walter Sterling, The Other Side of Midnight. 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
14: I'm Janice Kirkell. Immense sadness in Minneapolis following the country's latest mass shooting. Police say a gunman opened fire inside a high-rise building, killing at least two people and injuring six others. He was later found dead. Interim Police Chief Bill Peterson calls it all a tremendous tragedy.
15: I am just truly sickened and deeply saddened that once again there is a senseless, you know, crime of gun violence that took the lives of more than one innocent victim and injured numerous others.
14: News Nation's Jennifer Hoff says police were on the scene within 2 minutes and assisted victims in the lobby as gunshots rang out.
16: And then they followed that sound to the upper floors and eventually exchanged gunfire with the suspect, so running into that gunfire, but said while they were up there, they also encountered this type of haze that also limited their visibility. The chief, though, couldn't elaborate exactly on what that was right now. But again, we know those two officers were shot, and the chief said that some of those victims are, in fact, residents at the complex. He couldn't confirm a motive tonight, but Carol Levin has learned that it started as a domestic incident between the shooter and one of the victims. The chief saying his heart goes out to everybody affected, reiterating just how sad all of this is.
14: After nearly 10 months at sea, the crew of the USS Abraham Lincoln is finally back on land.
17: The aircraft carrier and its roughly 5,000 sailors and Marines arrived in eastern Thailand today after a record 286 straight days at sea. The crew spent the past 7 months in the Middle East, supporting U.S. military operations against Iran.
18: We're very, very happy to be here in Petty Beach.
17: Commanding Officer Dan Keeler.
18: It is a well-deserved break for all of the crew, and we really look forward to our time here to get a little rest and a relaxation.
17: The crew's expected back at its home port in San Diego later this month or early October. Stacy Lynn, Worldwide News Network, Washington.
14: All eyes were on OpenAI at the G20 Innovation Summit. CEO Sam Altman talked up the wide-ranging potential of artificial intelligence.
19: And the economic boom that will come with it, the sort of individual increased quality of life. People talk about, you know, medical care and what that means, education, what that means, services that only very rich people used to have access to. Now anybody can have with AI.
14: For years, stocks have benefited from the growth of AI, which has become a big part of everyday life, but there are concerns about its rapid spread. New laws have gone into effect governing its use, and the creation of data centers. This is the Worldwide News Network.
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14: Immigration activists are calling on the New Jersey Attorney General to investigate after a woman was hit by an ICE vehicle outside Delaney Hall in Newark on Monday night. Activist Casey Ward says it happened during their weekly prayer vigil.
7: She is screaming in agony and had to be carried away and then taken to the hospital.
14: Ward says the activists hold the vigil away from traffic next to an entrance of the building used for visitor and employee parking. She believes ICE deliberately tried to interfere. There's no immediate word on the woman's condition, and there's been no comment from ICE or the Department of Homeland Security. New York's Attorney General is issuing a consumer alert about nationwide student loan scams. Letitia James says scammers are taking advantage of recent Trump administration changes to federal student loan programs, including the elimination of the SAVE payment plan and the phase-out of income-based plans. She warns that fraudsters are offering to help with loans for a fee. However, federal student loan programs don't cost money. Mark your calendars. Manhattan is getting ready to honor Dolly Parton. Working 9 to 5. What a way to make a living. 9 to 5, just like Dolly sings, or September 25th, if you prefer. Borough President Brad Hoylman Siegel announced that September 25th has been officially proclaimed Dolly Parton Appreciation Day across the borough. Regal Cinemas is celebrating even earlier with plans to show some of Dolly's movies over Labor Day weekend. Admission? Just $9.25. Checking WABC weather, cloudy overnight with on-again, off-again showers and lows of 70. More rain later today with the chance of afternoon thunderstorms and highs of 85. Cloudy tonight with a pop-up shower and lows of 70. I'm Janice Kirkell for 77 WABC News.
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20: 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Quote, History of the World, Part 1. I just don't get why people, you know, say they're doctors when they're actually not. 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
2: September 29th, 1978. A young mother and elementary school teacher in Georgia named Paula Wallace decides to get an official state charter for the Savannah College of Art and Design. But at that point, the school was still a dream. It took a year's worth of further work by Wallace and her family to acquire a school building, hire a faculty, and create a full curriculum. But after just a few years, SCAD, as the school became known, was not only becoming one of the most respected art institutions in the country, it was also bringing what had been the declining city of Savannah back to life. SCAD began using abandoned and decaying buildings in the city, not only for classes and dorms, but also as living art and architecture projects. SCAD has since added a film school and has alternative locations in Atlanta and France. Today, Paula Wallace is still the president of SCAD and one of the highest paid university presidents in the world. And that's history.
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0: It's called Deer. It's called introvertdeer.com. Introvert Deer. You want to thrive as an introvert in a loud world? This is a website for us. This is a website with newsletters, information, articles, all about being an introvert by an introvert. And her name is Jen Greneman. Jen Greneman. I will have her on the show very soon. She's done a lot of research and a lot of real-world stuff about being an introvert. The science behind why socializing drains introverts. How a minimalist lifestyle allows introverts to thrive. Being a minimalist, physically, very few things in the room, very few things on the wall, that helps us. That helps us deal with life. All the things that other people do, we can't do. We have time on our, we have to time our appearances in public. The having company, this is one of the things she says, sorry. Having company used to exhaust me, she says, and cause an introvert hangover. But she has some tips that have helped make entertaining less stressful. Entertaining is complicated for almost anyone. But for introverts, it can seem altogether overwhelming, rewarding, but wholly depleting. And sure to lead to an introvert hangover, that feeling you have the next day when you've had to spend time with a lot of people. Well, it turns out that that's not odd. That's not weird. You're not alone. Some of the ways to entertain as an introvert, first practice. Start small. Go to small little events or work up. Invite no more people than could fit around your dining room table. Plan everything out. This way you'll minimize anxiety the day of the event. Prep as much food as you can beforehand. The worst thing to do, you got people over and you have to make more food, bad idea. Prep conversation topics and activities too. This is where introverts must do something that extroverts would never imagine doing. Introverts like to plan. We also like to rehearse what we're going to say, or at least anticipate what we're going to say. We rehearse the flow of the events in our minds. Doing this helps us envision the evening and predict hiccups. You realize that to an extrovert, that sounds insane. Wait, you're going to rehearse in your mind the party, the dinner party you're going to have at your house, the gathering? You're going to rehearse what's going to happen in your minds? Yes, that's what we have to do. Think about what you know about each of your guests. Come up with one topic of conversation or question for each. Rehearse their names close to party time. Have them fresh in your minds to avoid embarrassing mind freeze. You realize what rich people do, famous people do. They have little earpieces. When they go to a party and they have a public relations person sort of near them with a walkie-talkie with a radio or a phone, and they talk into it, the famous person's walking up to you and they start to extend their hand, and in their ear they hear, "Mary Jane." And then the famous person goes, "Oh, Mary Jane, great to see you again." And then Mary Jane thinks, "God, they're wonderful." We have an activity ready to perk up a lull. When things get slow at a party, we have to have an activity ready. Most likely the evening will flow effortlessly, but just in case, have a game like Telestrations ready to grab and go. We have to rehearse everything when we're with other people because it's completely unnatural. Completely unnatural for us to extend ourselves. Why? Because unlike extroverts, you and I are happy completely alone for hours. We don't get lonely. When I heard friends through my life saying, "Well, you know, I'm only dating him because I get lonely. I'm lonely," or worse, they get married because, you know, I don't want to be alone. I just don't want to be alone. That's the worst reason to get married. That's a terrible reason to get married. But it would never occur to an introvert. No introvert would get married because they don't want to be alone. We lust to be alone. In my marriage, my mistress is solitude. I want to be alone. That is my default position. And what's interesting, my 14-year-old daughter, who is friendly, knows how to make friends, knows how to be your buddy, she spends most of her day alone. She has her room arranged in such a way that it makes her happy and comfortable. She has a toy called a Zoob, Z-O-O-B. And Zoobs are little pieces of plastic shaped in a very interesting way. I can't describe it, and it's not necessary. But she has hundreds of them, hundreds of Zoobs. Her primary friendship is with plastic Zoobs. Other Side of Midnight, Red Apple Audio Networks.
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4: I'm Janice Kirkell. Immense sadness in Minneapolis following the country's latest mass shooting. Police say a gunman opened fire inside a high-rise building, killing at least two people and injuring six others. The gunman was later found dead. Here is Interim Police Chief Bill Peterson.
5: I am just truly sickened and deeply saddened that once again there is a senseless, you know, crime of gun violence that took the lives of more than one innocent victim and injured numerous others.
4: News Nation's Jennifer Hoff says police were on the scene within 2 minutes. They assisted victims in the lobby as gunshots rang out.
6: And then they followed that sound to the upper floors and eventually exchanged gunfire with the suspect. So running into that gunfire, but said while they were up there, they also encountered this type of haze that also limited their visibility. The chief, though, couldn't elaborate exactly on what that was right now. But again, we know those two officers were shot. And the chief said that some of those victims are, in fact, residents at the complex. He couldn't confirm a motive tonight, but Carol Levin has learned that it started as a domestic incident between the shooter and one of the victims. The chief saying his heart goes out to everybody affected, reiterating just how sad all of this is.
4: An Australian medical student whose partner disappeared in the Nepal floods is calling on tech companies to do more to help find victims. Sarada Viswanathan says they should share data that could narrow the search areas for rescue teams.
7: The Australian government will deploy a team of specialist drone operators to contribute to Nepal's search. And we are boosting our humanitarian support.
4: She last heard from him on August 26th. Australia's Foreign Minister Penny Wong says the country will share telecommunication data with Nepali authorities and provide other help. As for the tech companies, Optus said in a statement it was unable to comment on matters relating to individual customers, and Apple did not immediately respond to a request for comment. Life360 said it was inappropriate to comment on the ongoing situation. The NBA has handed down its penalty to star player Kawhi Leonard and the LA Clippers for attempting to circumvent the salary cap. The NBA determined that Leonard, his agent, the Clippers franchise, and owner Steve Ballmer all broke league rules in the process. Officials allege Leonard signed an endorsement deal worth millions of dollars that was in fact compensation for his playing with the Clippers. This is the Worldwide News Network.
3: WABC News.
4: Immigration activists are calling on the New Jersey Attorney General to investigate after a woman was hit by an ICE vehicle outside Delaney Hall in Newark on Monday night. Activist Casey Ward says it happened during their weekly prayer vigil.
8: She is screaming in agony and had to be carried away and then taken to the hospital.
4: Ward says the activists hold the vigil away from traffic next to an entrance of the building used for visitor and employee parking. She believes ICE deliberately tried to interfere. There's no immediate word on the woman's condition, and there's been no comment from ICE or the Department of Homeland Security. New York's Attorney General is issuing a consumer alert about nationwide student loan scams. Letitia James says scammers are taking advantage of recent Trump administration changes to federal student loan programs, including the elimination of the SAVE payment plan and the phase-out of income-based plans. She warns that fraudsters are offering to help with loans for a fee. However, federal student loan programs don't cost money. Mark your calendars. Manhattan is getting ready to honor Dolly Parton. 9 to 5, just like Dolly Sings, or September 25th, if you prefer. Borough President Brad Hoylman Siegel announced that September 25th has been officially proclaimed Dolly Parton Appreciation Day across the borough. Regal Cinemas is celebrating even earlier with plans to show some of Dolly's movies over Labor Day weekend. Admission? Just $9.25. Checking WABC weather, cloudy overnight with on-again, off-again showers and lows of 70. More rain later today with the chance of afternoon thunderstorms and highs of 85. Cloudy tonight with a pop-up shower and lows of 70. I'm Janice Kirkell for 77 WABC News.
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9: What we want to talk about tonight is Dr. Abdul El Sayed. This drives me nuts. NVTS nuts. Quote, History of the World, Part 1. I just don't get why people, you know, say they're doctors when they're actually not. We saw this with Dr. Jill Biden, right? I'm a doctor. Are you? Really? How many patients have you treated? Did you go through a residency? Did you go through medical school? Did you go through the things that my wife has? My wife's an ER doctor. This guy is running for Senate in Michigan, and he is a radical Democrat socialist, just like Mamdani, just like Daryl Issa Chevrolet, representing New York's 13th district as of 2027.
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0: A tribute to the late, great Gloria Steinem, who died today at the age of 92. Iconic feminist. I believe this is Laura Branigan, yes?
1: Oh, yes.
0: One of the all-time greats, Laura Branigan, Gloria.
1: When are you never wrong?
0: Oh, that's never
1: Joe
0: wrong.
1: Joe Nolan's right.
0: Never wrong. You know, also a good song titled Gloria, I think it was. Yes, you too.
1: Yeah,
0: They've got a good Gloria song, too, but this one is probably more.
1: Well, that's a remake of Van Morrison.
0: Is that right?
1: I think so.
0: Well, my money's on you because you're never wrong either. Ever.
1: Yeah, I'm wrong. I'm wrong when I picked the profession like 41 years ago. Hey, Lou, do you want to come make money in finance and go down? No.
0: You said 41 years ago?
1: I'd say.
0: It's about 40 years, right?
1: Because I was in school.
0: That's the 2040-60. And you know what's funny about that is on the same day as your 2040-60, Melanie McGurk, the beautiful daughter of our late friend Bernard, is getting married. And I got the text yesterday from Carol McGurk.
1: Crazy.
0: Bernard's wife. And she said, just trying to find out whether or not you guys are coming to the wedding. And then she said, and I loved Give Vance a Chance. So clearly, Carol, Bernie's beautiful wife, is still listening. Clearly.
1: Clearly.
0: She'd have no idea about Give Vance a Chance unless she was listening. So I was very happy to hear that. And we're going to try to do two things at once that day and make everybody happy. But it's been 40 years for you, right? Or is it 41 in this business?
1: Well, professionally, 40.
0: Okay.
1: Yeah.
0: What, did you do 1 year of unprofessional work?
1: No, I was in college.
0: Oh, so that would have been Fordham Radio.
1: Yeah.
0: Yeah.
1: So that's how I look at it.
0: Yeah, but that's a big-time radio station. Even though it's a college station,
1: that's a big deal. It is big. It's huge now.
0: Is it WFUV?
1: Very good.
0: It's a big deal.
1: Yeah, it was big.
0: Hofstra's a big deal, too. Their station, they got the Hall of Famer there, John. I like that guy. But at any rate, Gloria Steinem is dead at the age of 92. So the video that has gone viral today that everybody is talking about is this young lady who's a big fan of mine and ours, loves us. Her name is Stephanie Ben-Shamol. She ended up going to this Judaica store in Borough Park, Brooklyn, yesterday and encountered Mayor Mamdani. And I'm going to say this. It was a spectacular, not good, not even great, a spectacular performance by Stephanie Ben-Shamol. Everybody's talking about her, and she's going to join us coming up next. Stephanie on Sid and Friends in the Morning is coming up.

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3: Well, if you're traveling on the Gowanus BQE, you've got delays now pretty much Prospect up to the Brooklyn Bridge, but then north of that, right at Flushing Avenue, there's an earlier accident. That now should just about be out of the way. And then north of that, at Metropolitan Avenue, you still have only the two left lanes open and some pretty big delays heading northbound. And then once you get up into Queens, you're fine. If you're heading out onto the George Washington Bridge on the outbound side, lower level on the New York side, there is an accident there. And then that's under the apartments. And then also, as you get outbound on I-95 in the express lanes at exit 70, a disabled vehicle in the right lane. So you've got all that. And then on Route 80, once you get out onto 80, you've got a delay on the westbound side coming into exit 61 with a crash there. Staten Island bound outer bridge, there was a stall up there in the right lane. That looks like that has been cleared. Still big delays on the Montauk branch of the Long Island Railroad. They've canceled some trains too. They had an earlier disabled. And the Transit Authority delays on the 1, the 2, the 3, and the 5 and alternate side is in effect. 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I'm Joe Nolan with traffic on Talk Radio 77 WABC.
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4: It's been a good morning on the LIE through Suffolk County. Some serious volume, but no accidents to speak of. All good on the Sunrise Highway. Same holds true for the Southern State, Northern State Parkway. Montauk Highway has been great all morning long. And on the LIRR, there are delays, cancellations on the Montauk branch. In the WLIR traffic desk, I'm Noah Layden.
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8: 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But if there is some sort of action, guess what? This will not be some little response from us. This will be bigger than you've ever seen before. And the Israelis, as you know, Craig, have had a history of pounding them. So Judge Weinberg, they're going to really do some pounding, too. They're both fed up.
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9: 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And that's what I don't understand. 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I mean, everyone is facing the same fate with Iran and the terrorists.
7: Is NATO on board?
9: Yep.
7: Is there a NATO?
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11: Hi, Mr. Mamdani. How are you? It's me, Stephanie Benchimol. You remember me? Remember last year when Trump freed the hostages?
12: Sorry, guys.
13: One second. We gotta move.
11: It's all because of you. We have so much anti-Semitism.
13: I can't believe you're in a...
11: Don't push me. Don't push me. I can't believe that you're in a Jewish store before Rosh Hashanah. You're causing all the anti-Semitism. You're not the ambassador for America. Shame on you for coming to Borough Park where my bubby came after the Holocaust. My bubby and Zaidi came to Borough Park. You have such chutzpah coming here. You're a mamzer. Shame on you. Stop the anti-Semitism. You have all the power to stop the anti-Semitism. I'm begging you to do it. I'm begging you as a granddaughter of Holocaust survivors. Stop the anti-Semitism. All you're doing is focusing on Israel and bringing more hate to the Jewish people. Help us and stop it. You didn't even march in the Israel Day Parade. Everybody here supports Israel. It's ours from the Torah. Am Yisrael chai v'kayam lanetzach. Shame on you, Mamdani. Shame on you to come to a Jewish store. I'm the lady that called out Felissa Wisdom in Holocaust Memorial Park. She did nothing for us, and neither did you. Don't push me. I made a purchase here. I'm a customer.
13: The owner said you can't.
11: Until the owner tells me to step outside. Are you a capo? Are you supporting him?
13: Ma'am,
11: do you support Israel? Do you support Israel?
13: Can you please step
11: do
13: outside?
11: Do you?
13: Ma'am,
11: you support Israel.
13: Outside.
11: Then why is he here?
13: Ma'am,
11: why? All he wants to do is arrest Bibi Netanyahu. Shame on you. Remember, we're all watching you. We're watching your nonsense. You're in Borough Park. Don't push me. I'm that violent, and I have no weapons on me. Hi, Heshi Tischler. Hi, Nachum Kahler. Don't push me. You're hurting me. Don't push me. You're hurting me. Don't push me. Mamdani is in Borough Park.

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1: Well, from the Apple Bank traffic desk, we've got a new one now on the Brooklyn-Queens Expressway Gowanus combination. This is on the inbound side coming up to 92nd Street. There is an accident there, so just off of the Verrazano, bumper-to-bumper traffic there, and then you're slow through Industry City, then again from the top of the canal getting into the Brooklyn Bridge, and it stays slow all the way on up to Flushing Avenue, where we still have that accident. That's in the process of being cleared up and out of the way. Now, over in New Jersey, few things still going on. If you're traveling out onto the 495, again, this is going to be on the inbound side of Pleasant Avenue in Union City. So this is the approach to the Lincoln Tunnel. There is a disabled vehicle. Again, the center lane is going to be out of service as you get through there. We had earlier problems out on Route 80. They have now been cleared. Same thing at the George Washington Bridge outbound. Earlier problems there also now have been taken care of. Same thing on the Staten Island bound outer bridge. There was a stall up there. That now has been cleared. Now, the Long Island Railroad still had some pretty big delays as you get out onto the Montauk branch. They had an earlier problem. And now the only subway delays that are left over now are the A trains. They are delayed uptown. A malfunctioning signal right near 80th Street, the culprit at that point. And alternate side again today is going to be in effect. 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I'm Joe Nolan with traffic on Talk Radio 77 WABC.
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2: Good morning, I'm John Terrett. Stocks ended in the green yesterday. Investors were buying the dips of the last couple of days. The Fed's beige book came out yesterday afternoon. That's the survey of the 12 Fed regions around the country. Mostly positive, but there is evidence now that affluent people continue to spend while the less well-off are becoming more cautious. Worries about inflation and the Middle East, that sort of thing. Dell Technology boosted its final year outlook by a whopping $25 billion. They say server demand is rising so fast. They reckon they have about $130 billion of orders sitting there. California-based Uber is laying off 10% of its global workforce. Now, don't panic. This is not drivers or couriers, okay? So stand down. It does amount to about 3,300 employees, mostly management. Uber says the move will make the company simpler and faster and allow it to invest in more growth opportunities. They say it's not about AI, but it is about robo-taxis. The U.S. has signed a deal with Venezuela, giving Washington control over a large portion of the country's oil reserves. Energy Secretary Chris Wright was on hand to do the deal yesterday. Chevron, which has been the only U.S. oil major operating in Venezuela for pretty much the past 20 years, is investing $7 billion over 5 years in Venezuela now and wants to double its output there. With business, I'm John Terrett.
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2: A federal judge in upstate New York is striking down a law that would have required fossil fuel companies to pay for climate change effects. Natalie Migliori reports.
4: The judge ruled New York State overstepped its authority by passing the Climate Change Superfund Act. The measure orders companies like ExxonMobil and Chevron to pay a total of $75 billion to help the state implement its climate change recovery program. The money, which had never been paid, would have gone towards making infrastructure upgrades that fight off flooding and other weather-related issues across the state. New York State officials say they're reviewing all legal options.
2: The debris is now clear after a truck crashed into an overpass on the Wontaw State Parkway. It happened in the northbound lanes near exit W2 in Oyster Bay. Traffic was at a standstill for hours after the crash. No one was reportedly injured in the incident. The turtle found trapped in a cage in Geiger Park Lake in Deer Park is dead. dead. The Suffolk County SPCA took the turtle in after it was found last week zip-tied to the cage with a hook in its mouth. The organization announced the turtle died on August the 25th, 2 days after being found. The SPCA has increased the reward money for information.
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11: I'm Michael Wallace. Feminist activist and journalist Gloria Steinem has died. She became one of the most powerful voices of the women's liberation movement.
12: Sex and race, because they are easy, visible differences, have been the primary ways of organizing human beings into superior and inferior groups and into the cheap labor on which this system still depends. We are talking about a society in which there will be no roles other than those chosen or those earned. We are really talking about humanism.
11: Her foundation says Steinem died at her home in New York City. It did not share a cause of death. Gloria Steinem was 92. A federal judge in Boston will hear arguments today on whether
12: differences have been the primary ways of organizing human beings into superior and inferior groups and into the cheap labor on which this system still depends. We are talking about a society in which there will be no roles other than those chosen or those earned. We are really talking about humanism.
11: Her foundation says Steinem died at her home in New York City. It did

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3: Well, from the Applebank Traffic Desk, as you travel westbound on 280, again, just west of exit 12, which is the exit for the Garden State Parkway in East Orange, just before you start to head up the hill there, the right shoulder is going to be closed with a disabled bus. So there's a lot of activity around it and slowing everybody down to get past it. A bad accident right in the middle of downtown Newark, though, as you travel southbound on 280, an accident in the intersection there of Clay Street. That will continue. And then northbound on the Garden State Parkway at the Bergen Toll, a right lane collision. That also continues to be in the process of being cleared. Now, a new one inbound on the LIE as you come inbound heading towards the Midtown Tunnel at Greenpoint Avenue. An accident that's in the center lane. Earlier problems on the Gowanus at 92nd Street and the BQE at Flushing Avenue. Both of those have now been cleared. Now, mass transit wise, we did have some delays on the subways a little earlier on, and now that's expanded out a little bit. We now have delays on the A, the B, the D, the N, the Q, and the R. And still, again, that one Long Island Railroad train on the Montauk branch that's really late, like almost like 2 hours late, the 5:39 out of Montauk heading into Long Island City. Alternate side is in effect. 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
6: It's been a good morning on the LIE through Suffolk County. Some serious volume, but no accidents to speak of. All good on the Sunrise Highway. Same holds true for the Southern State, Northern State Parkway. Montauk Highway has been great all morning long. And on the LIRR, there are delays, cancellations on the Montauk branch. In the WLIR traffic desk, I'm Noam Layden.
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8: Meanwhile, here's Charles Barkley, as good as Shaq, maybe better, on TV, talking about LeBron versus Kobe versus Michael. And trust me, this is something you want to hear, even if you're not really like a staunch NBA fan, basketball historian.
9: I think it's lazy to get into the LeBron and Michael thing.
10: Yeah.
9: 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I think, yeah. But the difference is, LeBron's a nice guy. I said, man, Michael and Kobe, they're mean guys. LeBron's a great, great player, but he's a really nice man. 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
10: Well, that's very true. 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You don't have to be a nice guy. And I guess LeBron, and we've seen the flops. Go Google LeBron flops.
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0: You too, Gloria, our tribute to the late, great Gloria Steinem continues. She died today at the age of 92. Iconic feminist. We played Gloria by Laura Branigan earlier. And I did ask for this one, which Lou knew already, Gloria by U2. So that's our tribute to Gloria Steinem. You think she was a fan of mine, guys? What do you think?
1: Oh, big time.
0: You think so?
1: Oh, sure.
0: Oh, yeah. 92, lived in the city.
1: Why not?
2: Gloria.
0: She should be. She should be. I mean, I'm a feminist. I really am. I believe that a woman should have every opportunity a man has, except for, you know, sports. That's stupid. They should have their own sports, I mean, but
1: right. Not men's
0: they shouldn't be competing against us. The Gloria Steinem. You think she was a fan of mine, guys? What do you think?
1: Oh, big time.
0: You think so?
1: Oh, sure.
0: Oh, yeah. 92, lived in the city.
1: Why not?
2: Gloria.
0: She should be. She should be. I mean, I'm a feminist. I really am. I believe that a woman should have every opportunity a man has, except for, you know, sports.

0: Yeah, that's a good idea.
1: You know, it's funny, because when I had Ben Shamol on the show, Stephanie earlier, talking about that whole Borough Park thing, who did I call out, guys? Who did I call out? If you guys were paying attention, I said, I blame Mamdani less than I blame the Jews. Did I not say that, guys?
2: Mm-hmm. I heard you.
1: Did I not say that at 6:30 this morning? I'm not blaming Mamdani. Why not? Good for him. He gets to show up. He gets to act as if he's a liar. And we know he hates the Jews. But it's on the Jews, not him. I said it at 6:30 this morning. I said it to Stephanie. I've been wailing all day about the Jews in general. How the White House, and people blame Marty Marks, they blame others, how the White House has allowed Rabbi Teitelbaum from the Satmar community, who loves Mamdani, how he's allowed to sit with President Trump today, which he's going to do, amongst other rabbis, and how the Jews in Borough Park welcomed Mamdani with open arms. So, and I think Ina feels the same way, I was less critical of Mamdani, and obviously I've been hammering the Jews. What are you doing? What are you doing? I don't get it. I don't get it. Why would you invite this raging anti-Semite into one of your most legendary stores literally a week before the Jewish New Year, Rosh Hashanah? Why would you do that? Why? Why? Because it's all about the money and favors, and he's the mayor. And I felt badly saying that because they're my people, they're Jewish, but that's the fact. You know, these Satmar Jews, these Orthodox Jews, they surround themselves with terrible Democrats. They endorse terrible Democrats. And now Mamdani, I mean, even if you like Democrats, that's bad, okay? We know that. They are the party of Rashida Tlaib. They are the party of Ilhan Omar. They are the party of Abdul El Sayed. We know that. But stay away from those specific people, okay? How could any decent Jew be in a store with this mayor and actually want to take a selfie, actually want to shake his hand? One guy, one dope, actually said, Happy holidays. What? What holiday is that? I thought we passed Ramadan already. I don't know. Happy holidays, Mr. Mayor. And that gave the mayor an opportunity, and I wanted to kill myself, to say, Lashana Tova. Shut up. Remember when Will Smith said, you don't want to hear his wife, take my wife out of your mouth. I think J.D. Vance said the same thing about his wife to Syed a couple of days ago. Well, I'm saying that to Mamdani. Take those words out of your mouth. I don't ever want to hear Mamdani say Lashana Tova, ever. But the Jews let it happen. And they do it all the time. And then one portion of Jews gets all angry, and they march, and they have these rallies, and like End Jew Hatred, they do a good job. Brooke Goldstein does a good job, the Lawfare Project. She's going to join me coming up in about 15 minutes, and they got a big rally coming up, I think the 8th. What was it called? Unite Against Terror or something, Justin?
0: Something like that. I got to double check the flyer.
1: I think it is something like that. But either way, the Jews are their own worst enemy. We're our own worst enemy. We do things that no other ethnicity, religion would allow to happen without getting really pissed. So I get pissed. Ina's pissed and other people are pissed, but I'm the voice you hear every day, 4 hours a day, 20 hours a week. So it's my responsibility. And sometimes I say things that make people shake their heads, but I got to do that because if I don't do that, then you're not going to remember it in 6 hours. See, when I say oral favors between Teitelbaum and Mamdani, even though some will say, well, that's disgusting. He's a rabbi. How can you say that? First of all, he's not my rabbi, okay? And I don't like him. But when I say that, love it or hate it, you're going to talk about it in 6 hours. If I just said, you know, I don't understand why they would bring Rabbi Teitelbaum to the White House. Hello?
0: That's right.

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1: Well, from the Apple Bank Traffic Desk, a couple of new problems. First of all, if you're coming inbound now on the Gowanus BQE down at 3rd Avenue, a disabled truck, the right lane going to be out of service. And then at the Brooklyn Bridge, we're going to have problems now coming inbound on the Brooklyn side. The left lane is out again, a disabled vehicle there. That's still in the process of being cleared up and out of the way. Now we have a disabled vehicle on the outbound lower level of the George Washington Bridge underneath the apartments. The right lane is going to be out as you get through there. A few things in New Jersey still. If you're traveling out onto the Garden State Parkway, right around the area of 142, there was an earlier accident there. That is out of the way. We still have that issue up at the Bergen Toll Plaza as you travel northbound, one lane out with an accident. And then on Route 21, there was a bad accident right in the intersection there, just north of 280 at Clay Street. That will continue. And Mass Transit at this point running more or less on or close to schedule. 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I'm Joe Nolan with traffic on Talk Radio 77 WABC.
0: Sit in Friends in the Morning. And Barish and McGarry remember 9/11. 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
2: Well, Sid Rosenberg is going to be hosting the Giants pregame show on Sunday at 11:30 in the morning outside the bubble at Giants Stadium. Go out and beat the hell out of Sid. You know, MSNBC has just flashed on my screen. It looks like there is a plane has crashed into the World Trade Center.
3: Honey, are you there? 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Okay, well, I just wanted to tell you I love you. 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I'm totally fine. I just love you more than anything. 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And, I'm uncomfortable and I'm okay for now.
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5: Today in the White House, John, he was going on and on and on. 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
0: The Katz Roundtable. John Katzimatidis with Senator John Fetterman on the importance of building AI data centers.
9: We must win the war for AI over China.
0: With Representative Byron Donalds on the exodus to Florida from Democrat-led states.
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0: Anthony Cumia on Governor Kathy Hochul's edict to not help ICE.
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0: don't know who that girl is, but you got a lot of play on this show today. That's the third time we played that. Some blonde girl from Brooklyn who called me a blowhard and talked about oral favors between the Satmar Rabbi and Mom Donnie. Anyway, big rally coming up. Unite Against Terror Rally, 25 years after 9/11, comes your way September the 8th, which I believe is Tuesday, right? That comes your way Tuesday, 6 p.m., right outside the DSA headquarters in New York City. That's on 14 Jefferson Street. And the founder of the Lawfare Project and End Jew Hatred, who's been on the show a bunch of times, I think she's great, Brooke Goldstein is here again. Brooke, good morning. How are you?
1: I'm great. Thank you for having me again. I appreciate it.
0: You did a great job last time, too. You guys had that big rally outside of Gracie Mansion. That's the last time you were here to go after the mayor. Now, this time, Unite Against Terror Rally. For folks that aren't sure, is that about just solidarity amongst New Yorkers for 25 years, or the fact that the mayor feels this compulsion to be down there that day when really nobody wants him there? Which one is that?
1: Well, it's all of the above, and it's more. And first, I want to thank you because you were a huge part of making the Anti-Mom Donnie rally a success. We had over 1,000 people show up outside of Gracie Mansion. And this time, we're taking it to the DSA headquarters downtown this September the 8th at 6 p.m. at the corner of Essex and Strauss Square, which is just around the corner from the DSA. Now, this is coming right before September 11th, and I want to be very clear what this is about, all right? September 11th was an attack driven by Islamist extremism. This ideology was not defeated. It has become normalized. And the lessons of 9/11 is that we cannot let extremist ideology fester in the United States, and the number one proponent of anti-Americanism, extremist Islamist ideology is the DSA. The DSA is the Trojan horse for radical Islam. They went on October the 8th, they promoted a rally one day after the attack against Israelis on October the 7th. They supported Hamas. They supported candidates like Mom Donnie. They have DSA-associated candidates and their mouthpiece, Hassan Piker, saying America deserved 9/11. They're supporting candidates like Abdul al-Sayed, who's running an anti-American Islamic extremist campaign in Michigan. And you know what's so ironic about this? Their number one complaint? Jews.
0: Jews. Yeah, and one of the people...
1: What's happening on the streets of Michigan?
0: Right.
1: What's happening on the streets of Dearborn? They're not waving American flags. You have these massive gatherings of radical Muslims. They're not pledging allegiance to America. They're waving Hezbollah flags. They're waving Hamas flags. They're going on records. They're being interviewed, pledging allegiance to foreign Islamic nations and terrorist groups. So to divert your attention away from what's really going on here, which is an invasion of extremist Islamist ideology that is legitimized by the DSA, they want you to focus on the so-called Israeli-Palestinian conflict. Don't worry about Qatar funding our schools to the tunes of billions of dollars. Don't worry about the fact that the candidates that they support are backed by Muslim Brotherhood money, a group that has literally dedicated itself to destroying America. No, Jewish influence is the problem. America is the problem. Capitalism is the problem. We've heard this before. This has to be defeated. And this is why hundreds, if not thousands of Americans are showing up. And guess who we're showing up with? We're showing up with the family members of victims of 9/11. We have Giovanni Galante, who started the Mom Donnie petition that he should not show up on 9/11. He is going to be one of our lead speakers. We have Michael Weinstein, another 9/11 family member. Walter Matuza, another 9/11 family member. They are showing up as proud Americans to protest the DSA.
0: Great.
1: And I'll tell you something else. One more thing. When you look at the history books and you see who saved America, it's going to be those who spoke at these protests and rallies, those who had the courage to stand up, to show up, and to protest against the extremism taking over our country.
0: Well said. Giovanni Galante came on this show when he only had 1,400 signatures A week later, he had 80,000. He's been on this show two or three times. Him and Charles Wolfe and Jeanette Pick, a whole bunch of them. So he is a huge Sid Rosenberg and Sid and Friends in the Morning fan, Giovanni Galante. And he's done a great job. Chevalier is the lady running for Congress that Mamdani actually endorsed, that went to that rally on October the 8th, 2023, and glorified what Hamas did. So just so you guys know, you got Chevalier, you got Claire Valdez. We got our own here in New York. They got El Sayed, he's in Michigan, okay? And Mike Rogers is going to beat him. We got plenty of those folks running in November, and some of them are going to win. That brings me to J.D. Vance. So I spent the weekend in Las Vegas. I saw our mutual friend Jane Zirkle, and my cousin runs the RJC, Norm Coleman, and Matt Brooks, and they decided this year that the keynote speaker was going to be Vice President J.D. Vance, okay? And I spoke earlier that day, and I said, even though I'm a Marco Rubio guy through and through, and Ted Cruz, give Vance a chance, because in the end, Vance against a Democrat, Brooke, I'm voting for Vance, okay? But he's not my favorite, not even top three. Long story short, he speaks, I was disappointed, I went to Twitter, I blasted him, and now I'm getting backlash from all kinds of people. What are your thoughts on the possibility of J.D. Vance being the president, being the way he speaks about Israel, and specifically his relationship with Tucker Carlson?
1: Well, again, I would hesitate, and this is my personal point of view. You know, I would really hesitate to even make this about Israel. It's not even about what the vice president thinks about Israel. I mean, what are his views? Why is he hosting a Hamptons fundraiser with Omid Malik? Why is he not stronger in his rhetoric when it comes to criticizing Tucker Carlson and his insanity and his madness? And how can we make this difference? He's trying to distinguish between a Tucker Carlson and Nick Fuentes. The only difference is that Tucker is older with a more media following, and Nick is younger with a new audience and just a little bit more crass. I mean, he just seems to have flip-flopped. He is was very strong against Iran. He openly advocated for military action against Iran at the RNC in 2024, and it seems as though he's done a flip-flop. It's an issue. So, you know, backpedaling on things that are so important to American national security less than 2 years later really makes you question what his core values are. And so then he went to speak, and I'm not quite sure why it was such a secret closed-door meeting that then got leaked. I mean, this is the Vice President of the United States. These are public positions. And he said all the things that the audience would want him to say. I had actually no problem with anything that he said. I think he was really strong against radicalism, obviously on the left, but, you know, you got to be strong against radicalism and extremism, both on the left and the right, and the latter is a little bit disappointing right now.
0: Excellent answer. Well said. All right, so let's get back to this big rally coming up on Tuesday. Again, you mentioned families of the 9/11 victims are going to be there. That is a huge, huge thing. Now, last time when you drew 1,000 people outside Gracie Mansion, you had about 30 speakers. What can people expect to see next Tuesday?
1: Okay, so I haven't counted the number of speakers, but right. I think there are about 20-25. Right. I mentioned the 9/11 family members. We have the amazing Lizzie Savetsky coming. We have Shabbos Kestenbaum, who's a huge PragerU personality, absolute genius. We have the incredibly beautiful Tanya Zuckerbrot, who's also an activist, the Anila Ali, who is the head of the American Muslim and Multi-Faith Women's Empowerment Council, an incredible lineup, of course. I'm going to be there. Sid, you are always invited to speak. You always happen to be out of town when we do this.
0: No, you do realize that President Trump and all of us Republicans have our midterm convention on that day. We start in Dallas. That's a big deal.
1: I know.
0: Yes.
1: I know.
0: So I have to go to Dallas.
1: What? This is couple days before 9/11, and I hope you're going to be spreading the message there as well. And again, it's not just radicalism within the DSA. You're seeing it in the extreme left, and you're seeing it now in the woke right. And it's quite problematic in this country, and it has to be defeated. And the only way for it to be defeated is for regular folks like me, like you, to show up on September the 8th at 6 p.m. to protest. 25 years after 9/11, we are remembering this, but they are excusing it, okay? In 2001, they needed their planes. Today, the DSA literally hands Islamist radicals a platform and supports them. That is where we are 25 years after 9/11. It's unacceptable. Show up September the 8th at 6 p.m. near the corner of Essex and Strauss. And obviously, you can go to our socials, End Jew Hatred on Instagram. Go to my socials and you'll see updates, rally updates there.
0: What a great job. Brooke Goldstein, once again, the founder of the Lawfare Project. End Jew Hatred. Brooke is on the right side of things all the time and one of our real great heroes and fighters. Really excellent, excellent lady. Brooke, great job here today. Best of luck on Tuesday. If something gets canceled, I'll see you out there. If not, I'll do the talking for you in Dallas. Thank you so much.
1: Thank you.
0: God bless you. Brooke Goldstein right there. The rally is Unite Against Terror rally comes your way this Tuesday night outside the DSA headquarters, 14 Jefferson Street in New York City, and it all begins at 6 p.m. Short break, come back, wrap things up. Maybe it's over now. I'm not even sure. I think it is. Lou Rubino, great job today. Justin Ellick, Noam Layden. You got John Terrett. You got Joe Nolan. Good luck to Rutgers tonight. As Gene would say, God willing, we'll all be back for a 6 a.m. Friday show tomorrow morning. Until then, from all of us on Sid and Friends in the North, including Brooke Goldstein, to all of you in New York City, peace!

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1: Governor Hochul announcing the completion of a major housing project on Long Island.
2: The Matinecock Court development features over a dozen two-story buildings with a mix of one- to three-bedroom homes available. The new site in Suffolk creates 145 new affordable units with four set aside for veterans. It is part of Hochul's $25 billion housing plan to create or preserve at least 100,000 homes across the state. This development was decades in the making after it was initially first proposed back in 1978. It was finally approved in 2022. In New York, I'm Lizzie Radabali.
1: The roads, airports already busy with folks traveling for the Labor Day weekend.
3: The FAA says this will be the busiest Labor Day holiday weekend in 15 years. Alan Twigg is with United Airlines.
4: In front of the Labor Day weekend, we're going to have about 600,000 passengers travel through the Newark airport.
3: Port Authority says a little over 6 million travelers will use its airports and vehicle crossings during the holiday weekend period. And get ready to pay more at the pump if you're driving. AAA says in New Jersey, the average for a gallon of regular is up 20 cents in just 1 week. In New York State, it's up 11 cents in a week. AAA says the best time to travel to try and avoid traffic is in the morning over the next few days. In New York, I'm Scott Pringle.
1: A key figure in the women's rights movement has passed away.
5: Gloria Steinem was considered by many to be the face of the second wave of the feminist movement. Born in New York City, she dedicated her life to women's rights. Steinem was known for her writing and speaking and helped to create several influential organizations, including the Women's Action Alliance. She was also the co-founder of Ms. Magazine. Steinem remained active in her causes well into her 80s, almost always wearing her trademark aviator glasses. She was 92. In New York, I'm Darielle Aldinger.
1: And that's news for Long Island on WLIR, Long Island's most listened to radio station. I'm Noam Layden.
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6: What we want to talk about tonight is Dr. Abdul El Sayed. This drives me nuts. NVTS nuts. Quote, History of the World, Part 1. I just don't get why people, you know, say they're doctors when they're actually not. We saw this with Dr. Jill Biden, right? I'm a doctor. Are you? Really? How many patients have you treated? Did you go through a residency? Did you go through medical school? Did you go through the things that my wife has? My wife's an ER doctor. This guy is running...
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7: Well, from the Apple Bank traffic desk, we continue to have delays on the Brooklyn-Queens Expressway as you start to, actually, coming out, it's a Gowanus, as you come off of the Verrazano getting up towards 3rd Avenue. There's an accident there that's still being cleared, and then also getting across the Brooklyn Bridge inbound in the left lane going to be out. That with a stalled vehicle, they are still working on that. Now, all the earlier problems in New Jersey we've been telling you about on Route 21, getting inbound Lincoln Tunnel on the Parkway, all that now out of the way. Everything seems to be moving along very nicely. Subway delays on the F and the M and alternate side of the street parking rules in effect today. 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
9: I'm Michael Wallace. The jury in Lindsey Clancy's murder trial in Plymouth, Massachusetts is back at the courthouse this morning to resume its deliberations after telling the judge for a second time yesterday they were deadlocked. Attorney and independent journalist Aaron Parnas isn't surprised the panel is having a hard time with the case.
10: Women's health, maternal health, we're talking about the failures of the medical system. We're talking about whether or not we have a criminal justice system that's adequately able to handle mental defect and mental illness. There are so many side conversations to this trial.
9: Clancy claims her postpartum psychosis drove her to allegedly strangle her three children. Feminist trailblazer Gloria Steinem has died. More from News Nation's Shirley Chan.
11: Writer, journalist, socio-political activist. She wore many hats, but Gloria Steinem will perhaps be remembered most of all for being an outspoken champion of women's rights.
12: The whole idea is that we make decisions for ourselves.
11: Along with other strong female voices like Bella Abzug and Betty Friedan, formed the National Women's Political Caucus. She also helped launch Ms. Magazine.
12: The only alternative to being a feminist is being a masochist if you're a woman.
9: No cause of death was released. Gloria Steinem was 92. The Pentagon is now laying out how its new testosterone testing program for troops will work.
13: The new guidelines would require active duty troops and reservists age 30 and older to get testosterone blood tests during their regular health exams. If diagnosed with low testosterone, they would get additional testing and treatment, including possible replacement therapy if needed. Defense Secretary Pete Hegseth announced the testing program in July.
14: This initiative, it's not about artificial enhancement. It's about restoring and optimizing your natural capabilities, protecting your longevity, and ensuring you have the biological foundation required to sustain the fight.
13: Stacy Lynn, Worldwide News Network, Washington.
9: President Trump is urging Republicans who are facing tough re-election campaigns to run on his record. He says he'll fight for them.
15: I'm going to be campaigning for numerous people, both congressmen, a few governors. I love the governors, but we're interested in the Senate. And we're interested in the House. So I'll be campaigning for the House members, and I'll be campaigning for senators.
9: Republicans will hold a midterm convention in Dallas next week. A Russian general who allegedly ordered a strike on a Ukrainian children's hospital 2 years ago was shot in the head today outside his home in southwest Russia. Authorities believe it was an assassination attempt. Ukraine has accused Major General Nikolai Varpachev of multiple war crimes. Russia is shutting down German cultural centers across Russia after Berlin blamed Moscow for an attempted drone attack at Leipzig-Halle Airport. Germany has closed the Russian consulate in Bonn as well. This is the Worldwide News Network.
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0: probably not as bad as it was under Joe Biden for the conservatives because they wanted them dead. Right now, if there's a vacancy on the Supreme Court, guess who fills it? President Trump. That would mean he would have had four nominees. Now, granted, Amy Coney Barrett has been a disaster. Seduced by the swamp and maybe scared? Scared by the swamp. Now, she told a story at a public forum. This is Justice Amy Coney Barrett, the one who gave Trump a really nasty look at that State of the Union, the one who defied him on the birthright citizenship and the cargo and the embargo and the tariff and all that stuff. Now, why did she do that? Did she do that because of the merits? Did she do that because all of her friends tell her that Donald Trump is a monster? Did she do it because she's scared? And it very well could be that she's scared. There's a reason why we have federal laws that say you can't harass Supreme Court justices where they live. You can't do that to judges and the rest. You can't, but they let it happen. Pretty intense story, actually. So there's a lot of concern about security. Now, Amy Coney Barrett, you know, she has a whole bunch of kids, some of them adopted. I find her impressive. Also disappointing. I think she caved. The whole thing about MAGA is it's beautiful, it's pure, it makes sense. We're not full of hate. We don't tolerate hatred. That's not who we are. And in a weird way, we're kind of apolitical. You know, I'm not the most political person in the world. I'm not going to go arm in arm with you about the Pacific Trans Trade Agreement. I don't, you know, this stuff matters, but we can have these debates. 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

0: you're interested in it, Brian's talking about it. 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
1: Hey, we are back. Just a quick reminder, Uniting the States comes out October 13th, the six crucial moments that forged the American miracle. I think you'll love all six of the moments, and I put a strong case on why they made the final cut. And also there's going to be a Fox Nation special with it and that you'll see on the channel as well. 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When we come back, we're going to have Josh Krasher. 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
3: It's been a good morning on the LIE through Suffolk County. Some serious volume, but no accidents to speak of. All good on the Sunrise Highway. Same holds true for the Southern State, Northern State Parkway. Montauk Highway has been great all morning long. And on the LIRR, there are delays, cancellations on the Montauk branch. In the WLIR traffic desk, I'm Noam Layden.
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5: The death toll from the flooding in Nepal now tops 1,200, with more than 4,200 people still missing, including Australian medical student Saraha Viswanathan's boyfriend. She's urging technology companies to share any geolocation data they have about the missing, but many have refused, citing privacy rules.
6: I think it's frankly kind of ridiculous that we haven't received this information as of yet. I know, like I said before, some companies are releasing it now, but it feels like a bit of a too little, too late situation, and we don't want it to get to that point where it is actually too late.
5: Police in South Korea are pushing for an indictment of music tycoon Bang Si-hyuk, who chairs the agency behind the K-pop supergroup BTS. He's accused of misleading investors when he announced that the company had no plans to go public, which prompted them to sell their shares to a private equity fund. But then the company did launch an IPO, in which Bang made $140 million. Michael Wallace, Worldwide News Network, New York.
2: If you missed Joe Concha, here is what you missed.
7: If socialism can be sold in Michigan, not in Detroit, in a city, but Michigan, statewide. Michigan, a state that is the most purple state of the country, where Donald Trump won twice, you could say three times, depends on where you come down on the 2020 election. Well, either way, forever, Michigan is a very, very close state for Democrats and Republicans. And therefore, if you could sell socialism across that state, statewide, outside of Detroit, and win, then socialism is a big deal in this country. Then AOC could be the Democrat nominee in 2028. Socialism will take over every blue city in this country. Already in New York, already in Seattle, Denver, Colorado. All right, fine. It's a thing where you sell a bunch of dumb, young primary voters free stuff.
8: and it sounds so good. And these people don't follow politics or history very, very well. So they say, oh, wow, this is great. Free healthcare, free busing, government-run grocery stores. It's going to be cheaper than your average grocery store? Great. Wait, nobody pays for this? Awesome. Yeah, except, unfortunately, people do pay for it, or it costs a hell of a lot more to build. For example, in New York, you want a grocery store that is run by the government? Okay. Apparently, these things were supposed to be $15 million per grocery store, five of them out of thousands. Put that up there. I can make that much of a difference, but you want to do it? Fine. Well, now these grocery stores are already budgeted to be more than $30 million, twice as much to build. And then the government's going to control the prices? All right. That sounds great. Except that eventually these things will fail, because they have in Venezuela, in Cuba, in the Soviet Union. This stuff doesn't work.
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5: FDNY officials are touting what they call the success of their 9/11 related health monitoring program as we approach the 25th anniversary of the terrorist attacks. Commissioner Lillian Bonsignore says that day continues to impact the lives of many first responders who were in Lower Manhattan. It is the fourth edition of the department's report, with the last one released on the 20th anniversary back in 2021. Chief Medical Officer Dr. David Prezant says increased awareness concerning 9/11 related illnesses and access to care through the World Trade Center Health Program can save lives. That program will continue to receive congressional funding through the year 2090. Several people are recovering after they were rescued from Long Island Sound over the weekend. The Coast Guard and Stratford, Connecticut police were called to a sinking boat Sunday. Five people were pulled out of the water and taken ashore. A Deer Park couple is putting back the pieces of their home together after a car drove into their living room over the weekend. That happened early Sunday morning along Nichols Road. The 19-year-old driver from Amityville, Matthew Trosh, was arrested under charges that he was under the influence of drugs behind the wheel. George Santos, now the first person banned for life from the online prediction market Kalshi over allegations of insider trading.
6: A spokesperson for the platform said the former congressman made over $17,000 from a bet against his attendance at the State of the Union address after publicly saying he was going to be there for the president's speech. Kalshi's compliance department also charged Santos a $71,000 penalty. Santos was previously expelled from the House of Representatives and sent to prison for fraud before his sentence was commuted by President Trump. I'm Mark Mayfield.
5: That's news for Long Island on WLIR, Long Island's most listened to radio station. I'm James Flippin.
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0: and in order to grow.
1: Right. He goes on to say this, and that is AI, not until 8th grade. 6th to 8th grade, you should not have any AI. And they don't want to have AI teachers. Now, I had a little debate on Fox and Friends, and I had one woman just say, look, there's a lot of people who can't afford tutors. If you could hop online and get a tutor, whether it looks like a robot or not, or actually physical robot, why wouldn't you do it? You know, for, what is it, $5 a month, as opposed to what a tutor costs, $100 a session or $200 a session. I hear that argument, but for the most part, you want to learn from a human being, and we're learning to put down the laptop, put down the iPad, put down the iPhone totally, and learn and write it out with your hands. We're also learning too. For the best example I heard was, you don't want to learn, you don't want to give a kid a calculator before they understand math. Once they understand math and are easy on it, and you want to get them to the next level, you could use that to expedite some fundamentals that you know that they have. Why would you have a kid that doesn't know how to read, write, do it, barely knows the alphabet, using AI? Because it stops you from thinking. It's a higher level. It's I want it curing cancer. I don't want it doing my homework. Do you? Here's Sam Altman on that. Cut 44.
2: A thing that has changed hugely is how I feel about algorithmic feeds and iPads in small children's hands and stuff like that. And when I watch kids just a little bit older than mine that you cannot take the iPad away from, watching this sort of like short, you know, watching like whatever they're watching, that I feel very strongly about. So I don't know when I would let him talk to AI, but I'd rather be on the late end of what's reasonable there, not the early end.
1: All right, so you're not going to have any fight from the creators of AI. So this is one thing I probably agree with Mayor Bomdani on. But what I like to do, and maybe speak to some professors, they're dealing with this in college. How do you know what anybody's doing if they're actually doing their own work? I know that they've gone back to classrooms, blue book exams, writing it out. Because you could put a prompt, and I'm hardly the cutting edge of AI technology. You could put a prompt that says, make this sound human. And make it sound human as possible. Make this sound like me. You've seen my, here's my writing. Make this sound like me. And they can start doing your homework rapidly. And your degree's not going to be worth the paper it's printed on. You listen to the Brian Kilmeade Show.
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4: It's been a good morning on the LIE through Suffolk County. Some serious volume, but no accidents to speak of. All good on the Sunrise Highway. Same holds true for the Southern State, Northern State Parkway. Montauk Highway has been great all morning long. And on the LIRR, there are delays, cancellations on the Montauk branch. In the WLIR traffic desk, I'm Noam Layden.
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11: Goods producing jobs up over 100,000 this year already. Manufacturing wages, construction wages are running at 5, 6, 7%. I'm looking at some numbers. Real disposable income, okay, that's your income, what you keep after taxes and inflation. Real disposable income is now growing at about 4%, just short of 4% at an annual rate. That's a very important economic indicator. So you've got disposable income, you've got a stock market that's roaring, you've got manufacturing jobs, construction jobs, and yes, that's data center jobs. They're like factory jobs of yesterday. Same idea. Blue state governors may be opposed to them, but that's just nonsense. These data centers are creating enormous jobs. Working folks, carpenters, welders, electricians, builders, carpenters, you name it. And that creates revenues, which some of these states have used to cut their property taxes. Virginia, outside of Washington, D.C., Loudoun County is a great example of that. Anyway, I'm just saying the economy is really moving up sharply. Profits sharp, stock market strong, jobs and wages strong, after-tax income strong. These are all things you can expect the president to talk about at the midterm convention in Dallas. I think it's end of the first week of September, something like that.
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2: You voted for this guy, you got what you deserve. I get those on my accounts every day in big numbers. First of all, again, I'm talking to a computer, a bot, but I didn't vote for this guy. And they try to say that like 40% of Jews, that's not right. That is way overblown. I mean, look, if one Jew voted for this guy, that's way too many. You should be ashamed of yourself and honestly convert. Any Jew that voted for Brad Lander, this piece of garbage lowlife, any Jew that voted for Mamdani should just convert. Do us all a favor, the real Jews, and leave, okay? But they tend to exaggerate that number, Noam. I think you know that.
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2: Maybe it's like 20%, which again is still way too high, but I don't know. 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How? 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Freezing rents, you know what that's going to do? That's going to destroy buildings all over town, making people like Ken Griffin spend money in Miami. Taxing. That nonsense budget where he got bailed out by the governor that doesn't give one penny to the cops. Well, God forbid, at a fifth firefighter. Forgetting about all that, he has found a way in less than 6 months to say something nasty about just about every ethnic group in the city.
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4: 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Frank Siller, and of course, the late, great Stephen Siller. Hey, Gloria Steinem is dead at the age of 92. What do we think about that? All right, this is one of those things where my perception is colored by my bias. I met her a couple of times. And number one, you know, look, pleasant woman and very attractive. Now, they tell me she was a lesbian. I don't think I believe that. I'm pretty sure she dated men, and she had this very sexy vibe going on. Very, very, you know. I don't know. Now, as far as feminism and all that stuff, I think she, you know, led a cause that really wasn't so hot, right? The sexual revolution damn near destroyed this country. She was a big part of that. And of course, she was a Trump hater. I knew that, right? And but the way she did it, you know, we were kind of, she came on the Good Day New York show a couple of times. And what can I tell you? I liked her. But I don't like really what she stood for. And now I'm hearing things that, well, I don't know. Maybe, was she funded by the deep state? All right, here she is at the Women's March rally, Women's March rally. Remember that dumb thing? Excuse me. All the women came out like the day after President Trump became president. Oh, my God, this is the worst thing in the world. Go ahead, if you don't mind.
3: This is the upside of the downside. This is an outpouring of energy and true democracy like I have never seen in my very long life. It is wide in age, it is deep in diversity, and remember, the Constitution does not begin with I, the President, it begins with we, the people. Make sure you introduce yourselves to each other and decide what we're going to do tomorrow and tomorrow and tomorrow, and we're never turning back. Thank you.
4: Huh. Hey, let's say here. Wait a second. She was married to David Bale, some guy named David Bale. Guess who that guy is? The father of Christian Bale, the guy who plays Batman. What the hell's that all about? Huh. I didn't know. Now, here's the other part, right? This is somebody, a journalist, I think Katie, who talks about Gloria and the money that she may have received from the CIA. Could this be? Go ahead and hit it, please.
5: I knew nothing about picking men, you know, because, again, you know, had this training that was like, I don't need you to do nothing for me. You know, I got it. And then you do get those kind of guys who, like, don't want to give you anything, and then they'll claim to be feminists because it lets them off the hook from any kind of responsibility. And you're like, oh, you're just a loser. Like, that's what you are. So I learned a lot through trial and error. And one of the things I've learned is if you, and this doesn't matter if you want to have kids or not, but if you look at the person you're dating and you go, I would never have your children, you need to get out immediately, because that was the way that we screened out loser genetics. It was, the women were the gate, you know, we were the gate. We were like, hey, if
4: we're
5: you
4: good,
5: don't
4: we're
5: have
4: good, we're good, we're good. There's also this, look, she wrote a big op-ed in the New York Times in the late 90s defending Bill Clinton for what he did, and said it wasn't sexual harassment. She said Clinton actually took no for an answer. Now, according to one of my sources, the CIA funded her across the way, across her life. They funded her and they could use her. She spent 50 years telling women they were betraying the sisterhood if they stayed in the household. Huh. She was also made the honorary co-chair of the DSA and tried to get women behind Bernie Sanders. Huh? How about that one? Well, like anybody, it's a little bit more complex when you look under the hood. I never read a book. I never read her book. I just thought she was kind of hot. And we got along. 92, that's a great big long life. I do think, though, her writings, from what I know, and her teachings and the whole damn thing really screwed women over, did a lot of damage, helped destroy, or trying to destroy, the nuclear family, right? Mother, father, children. That's the way it's supposed to be. That's the way it is in the Bible. And she thought that was limiting, right? And she kind of was out to emasculate men. So, all right, I'm going to take a break. We're going to come back with that proof I've got of Fauci actually, you know, saying out loud that he created the COVID-19 virus in the lab in Wuhan. We'll be right back. 800-848-9222. 800-848-9222.

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1: 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It's interesting because the president, originally President Trump talked about this 20% toll. 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
0: If you missed Katz and Cosby, here's what you missed.
1: KT, former Deputy National Security Advisor under President Trump. Did you see this, KT? It's interesting because the president.

0: contribute to America, but it's an interesting idea. What do you make of that, and how does that work? What, they're going to, what, build a plant somewhere or do something?
1: Yeah, so in the very beginning of the first term, President Trump, you know, we have this understanding that we would keep the strait open, we would protect the countries, the Gulf Arab countries, we would protect Israel, and he kept saying, well, we're getting nothing for it. Why don't they pay us? But these are really rich countries. Why should we pay to defend them? To protect them.
2: Now, what does it cost, Katie, a month or a week to have one aircraft carrier and its accompanying destroyers?
1: Well, look, John, the aircraft carriers are going to be someplace. So if they're not in that region, they're in another part of the world. So they're already going to be afloat. But, you know, it's a $1 trillion defense budget. You figure out what's the percentage of that that puts forward basing in the region that has the armada there for an extended period of time. It's probably, we're talking hundreds of millions of dollars. So what does that mean to the countries, the wealthy countries in the Gulf? President Trump has finally gotten what he really wanted in the first place, was he wanted the Gulf Arabs to pay for us to defend you. And that's exactly what he's gotten. I never thought that 20% toll thing, that didn't make any sense to me when he announced it yesterday on Truth Social. What does make a lot of sense is Trump getting those Gulf Arab countries to pay for the defense, to pay us to help defend themselves. Now, are they going to, you know, donate it to the U.S. Treasury? No. They're going to invest in America, and that's what's even more significant. It ties our economies closer together. It's prosperous for both of us, where it's a win-win. And we're now going to see, my guess is we're going to see an additional $500 billion of investment, as Rita said. Are they going to build factories? You bet they are. They're going to build tech stuff, and we're going to invest in them as well. We'll build American tech in their country. But again, this is the Abraham Accords on steroids. We are now going to, as President Trump said when he went to Saudi Arabia the second time, we're going to trade technology for terrorism. And we're going to trade consumption and consumerism and trade for terror and chaos. And so this is the Trump doctrine, right? We'll defend you, but we want to have an economic relationship with you, which far outlasts any
3: Cosby.
1: Temporary arrangement
3: You're
1: that you might have.
3: Have
1: another country.
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1: What? Huh? Maria Bartiromo, the original Money Honey, one of the greatest journalists who ever lived, is out, is leaving Fox News, is out. Out of nowhere, abruptly, she'd been there for more than a dozen years. Maria Bartiromo on Fox Business, also Fox News Channel. An amazing expert on the economy, an amazing presenter, storyteller, making everything understandable. Amazing contacts throughout the business and political world. Maria Bartiromo, born and raised in Brooklyn, New York, one of us. CW Post, and then transferred to NYU, became one of the biggest names in television at all time. Television news has left Fox News. And it's one of those, you know, we thank her for her service and wish her luck in the future. Was she able to say goodbye on TV? What's going on here? Now, people are speculating right off the bat that she is under consideration to be the next White House press secretary. Is that what this is? I doubt it. I think, quite frankly, Maria is too big for that role to be mixing it up with those idiots in that room. No, she's got, you know, President Trump almost made Maria his vice president. Yeah, he wanted to pick her as vice president. It's been documented. It's true. They spoke about it. She was under consideration. Didn't happen, but actually, I think what disrupted it in part was that the butler at Butler, that kind of threw it into a monkey wrench. A monkey wrench was thrown. Anyway, I can't believe this. Maria is fantastic. I'm sure that this was, who knows? But I know this, Maria is in control, right? Amazing talent. And whatever she wants to do, she can do. She probably outgrew Fox, you know?

0: 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I own a lot of companies, but my favorite, WLIR Radio. 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
0: This is John Katzmatidis. I own a lot of companies, but my favorite, WLIR Radio. 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
1: Supreme Court justices, we see all your calls on Capitol Hill. Justice Barrett, Justice Kagan talking about the threats to justices and that they need more money, in this case $230 million to fund security. This is Justice Barrett.
2: They have required me to, my children, to think about and see things that children should not have to see or think about. One example is when threats to my life were particularly intense a few years ago around the time of the Dobbs leak. My security detail sent me home with a bulletproof vest, and I carried it into my house, put it into my bedroom, dropped it down on a table, turned around, and my 12-year-old son was standing in the doorway of my bedroom. And he wanted to know what it was and why I had it. And I didn't know how to respond because maybe I lack imagination, but I didn't expect that performing this service was going to put me in the position of explaining to my children what a bulletproof vest was and why I had to wear one. It's also been reported in the news that roughly 6 weeks ago, I was the victim of a swatting incident. At that point, one of my teenage sons opened the door to go out with friends and saw in our street, it was full of police cars, who had responded to a false report of gunshots and raised voices in my home.
1: And so there you have it. The justice, we'll hear Justice Kagan a bit later. The owner of this network, John Catsimatidis, appearing on the morning show here in New York with Sid Rosenberg, discussing that highly controversial immigrant enclave map that Mayor Mamdani put forth and says changes are coming.
3: You know, they can't torture us. You know why?
4: Why?
3: We don't give a crap. You know, I mean, you know what happens? The Jews care the most.
4: We
3: the
4: do.
3: Italians
4: because
3: care
4: we
3: a lot.
4: Take the biggest beating, that's why.
3: But you know why? 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
4: I know.
3: Because when they see you react, they laugh. Let's beat him up some more.
4: You know? No, I know. You know? Learned about that.
3: You want to beat up me, Astoria? I don't give a crap.
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4: Worldwide News Network update. I'm Bill Rakoff. Gloria Steinem has died at the age of 92, considered the lead of the feminist movement in the United States. She reflected recently on being awarded the Presidential Medal of Freedom in 2013.
5: Well, actually, when I got the call from the White House, I said, "Are you sure?" What makes this medal mean so much is that it's for waging peace, you might say.
4: A post on Steinem's Instagram page said she passed away peacefully at her home in New York City, surrounded by many of the people who loved her. The FBI is investigating a report that tens of millions of driver's licenses belonging to people in the United States and Canada were being sold on the dark web. If it's true, the breach could open tens of millions of people to identity theft and fraud. A strong day in the markets. The Dow Jones Industrial Average up 623 points at this hour. The S&P up 87. The NASDAQ up 414. 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
1: Still absorbing the news about Maria Bartiromo. Wow. Not that I sit around much watching Fox Business, but I saw the clips certainly, and she did a lot of important interviews, and I'm a big fan, and yeah, I kind of know her a little bit. I think she is an amazing person and journalist, and I am puzzled by this, but I think my theory is correct. She was very friendly with President Trump. She is a big-time truth teller, and I think they are very conflicted about Trump at Fox, and that posed like a conflict for them. They were just freaked out by that. Maybe it got to be too much for them. Who knows? Billionaires are interesting people. You know, they are amazing, philanthropic. But, you know, they get there, and I don't know. I have a feeling there's a tension and a rivalry between President Trump and Rupert Murdoch that is hard for me to figure out. Okay, 800-848-9222, 800-848-9222. Let's see, we have Anthony from Washington, D.C. Hello.
2: Hi, Mr. Kelly. This comment bears on a prior topic that you're not talking about anymore. But Mr. Capetis put some kind of commercial about the healthy food. And I just wanted to comment about the old-fashioned milk bottles. If they could take the water out of the plastic bottles and pass a regulation that requires they be put in glass bottles, that'd be much better for everybody, I think.
1: You think or you know?
2: I surmise.
1: Yeah, we don't really get the milk from the glass bottles anymore. I remember a little while I did that. We had a milkman. I actually remember we had that, like, you know, that metal kind of can with the lid. We actually had that. They don't have that anymore. Yeah, you can't get milk in the glass. Why is that? What happened? It's too expensive, I guess, because you have to recycle the glass. You'd give it back to them. This is before the recycling. They would just reuse them. All right, that's an issue, I guess. You know, it also be, I think the no sugar and that kind of stuff is probably better. What do you care so much about the milk?
2: Well, not the milk, but the plastic, because the milk, well, milk is in plastic too, but the water, what I meant to say is the milk bottles used to be in glass, and the plastic disintegrates in both water and the plastic bottles. I think that the plastic containers should be outlawed is what I'm trying to say.
1: Yeah, outlaw is a pretty strong word, though. You know what I mean? Look, if you, let's say you have a couple of cows, right? And you want to milk them and get the milk out, and you want to send them, I want to buy that milk from you, and I want to pay, you know, I want to pay not that much money, and, you know, glass bottles are more expensive. You and I should have the right to do that. I should be able to buy that milk from you in any container that you and I agree upon. Know what I mean? It could be aluminum, it could be titanium, it could be plastic, it could be glass, it could be an eggshell. I want my milk in eggshells. It could be in anything. That's between the consumers. That's how I feel about that one. Hey, real quick, where in D.C. are you?
2: I am really calling from Tampa, but I'm licensed in D.C., so I'm using my D.C. phone.
1: Licensed what? What do you mean licensed?
2: To practice in D.C.,
1: practice law. What? Law? You're a lawyer?
2: That's right.
1: Huh. How about that? You ever defend a guilty person?
2: All the time.
1: Oh, my gosh. Like a murderer?
2: My practice was out of Maryland, though. Bel Air Road.
1: I hear you. Very interesting. Wow. It's a fascinating thing. And by the way, that's part of the system. You need lawyers to defend. Everybody is entitled to counsel. Everybody. Well, keep it up, counselor. I appreciate it. That reminds me, the Bar Association there in D.C. I think is corrupt. They're trying to disbar somebody I consider a friend, Jeffrey Clark, you know, and they already did disbar Rudy Giuliani. Can you believe that? So I can't stand those guys, but you sound great. I appreciate it, buddy. Keep in touch. Let's see here. Mary is standing by. Yeah, Mary. Hello.
3: Yeah, hi. JD Vance has a Tucker Carlson problem. Tucker Carlson is an anti-Semite. When J.D. Vance went to Israel, he never visited any of the areas of October 7th whatsoever. Then on top of that, Tucker Carlson is critical of Trump. J.D. Vance will have a very, and he also, I'm not sure how much J.D. Vance really likes Israel. So J.D. Vance will have a very tough time with the Jewish population, which can be a huge voting bloc.
1: Well, as you know, he's actually making his, reaching out very much so to Jewish leaders. I think a lot of that is fake news. A lot of that has been distorted and overstated. And, you know, October 7th sites are very close to Gaza, right?
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5: I'm Bill Rakoff. Controversy over leadership at the Pentagon is growing.
6: Republican Senator Tom Tillis is calling on President Trump to fire Defense Secretary Pete Hegseth.
7: He doesn't have the competence to run a large, complex organization.
6: He says the resignation of Army Secretary Dan Driscoll is another sign of a leadership problem at the Pentagon. But Vice President J.D. Vance is defending Hegseth.
8: What Pete came in wanting to do was revive the warrior spirit in the United States of America. And I think you see evidence of that happening.
6: Vance says he believes the military's in a much better place than it was 18 months ago.
8: Of course, there's a lot of work still to do,
6: which he acknowledged could take years. Stacy Lynn, Worldwide News Network, Washington.
5: President Trump's urging Republicans facing tough re-election campaigns to run on his record, and in turn, he says he'll fight for them.
9: I'm going to be campaigning for numerous people, both congressmen, a few governors. I love the governors, but we're interested in the Senate and we're interested in the House. So I'll be campaigning for the House members and I'll be campaigning for senators.
5: She was known as the leader of the feminist movement in the United States. Gloria Steinem has died.
10: I mean, you know, sometimes reporters say to me, what are you most proud of? And I always say, I haven't done it yet. Because, you know, I live in the future and I live in the present. I don't live in the past. I suppose the only thing I regret is wasting time.
5: Steinem died Wednesday at her home in New York City at the age of 92. Three Minneapolis police officers are recovering. Two are dead and others were hurt in a shooting at a high-rise Wednesday. News Nation's Brooke Schaefer with the update.
11: Neighbors who heard the gunshots yesterday said they saw a man holding a gun and recognized him as someone known for showing off his weapon. The Minneapolis Star Tribune reports the suspected shooter was actually being evicted from that building because of incidents like that.
5: The suspect was killed. Stocks are trading around their highs of the day today.
12: Bill, NVIDIA, the chipmaker, is confirming it is buying the open-source AI platform Hugging Face for $13 billion. The chipmaker Broadcom turned in strong earnings last night. The CEO says AI Labs is the reason for that, but the stock is down a bit this afternoon. The data platform Snowflake, on the other hand, surging by 20% after its second quarter earnings. And Google has been spared a breakup of its advertising business after a DOJ antitrust case, but the judge has ordered changes to the structure of Google online advertising business. John Terrett, Worldwide News Network.
5: Several AI platforms reported disruptions in service today, among them Claude and Grok and OpenAI. They say they are working to restore service. On Wall Street today, the Dow jumped 600 points, heading for the best day in a month. The Dow Jones up 608 points as of this writing. The S&P is up 85 and the NASDAQ Composite is up 400. 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
5: With the 25th anniversary of 9/11 approaching, the New York City Council is helping students learn about the terror attacks with free trips to the 9/11 Memorial and Museum. Council President Julie Menin says the council is allocating $1 million from the fiscal 2027 budget to pay for field trips to the museum for New York City students. Council members emphasize this will help children who were born after 9/11 to get educated on the attacks. Children will get to see artifacts, imagery, faces of victims, hear personal stories that officials say will have a bigger educational impact than just reading about 9/11 in the classroom. New Yorkers are reacting as New York City Public Schools ban its youngest students from using AI in the classroom. Restrictions will be implemented at the start of the school year, with kids in kindergarten through eighth grade not allowed to learn with AI.
13: I think that's honestly a smart idea, because I think that, like, during our most formative years, using AI is probably when it's most damaging.
14: The thing is, if you ban something, it's going to make somebody want it even more.
15: They need to find out what's going on with their own brain and not artificial intelligence, because they're going to be vegetables. They don't even know how to tell time anymore.
5: High schoolers will be introduced to 5 vetted AI softwares in preparation for college, while teachers will be allowed to use the tech for lesson planning, but not for grading. In New Jersey, newly installed netting is doing the opposite of what was intended. The netting was supposed to keep birds out, but it's actually keeping a group of pigeons trapped. This is under a bridge in Bayonne. The Department of Public Works ordered the nets on a bridge, claiming to build up a bird waste triggered public health concerns. Some pigeons apparently didn't get the memo, and now they're getting trapped inside the net, according to city officials. The vendor that completed the install is now going to return every 48 hours until every imprisoned bird has been freed. Sign up for our weekly newsletter at WABCradio.com. I'm Bill Rakoff.
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17: 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It shouldn't really be an issue at all. So,
18: yeah.
17: Again, it's just one of these things where they're making an issue where there is none.
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4: Governor Hochul and her Republican challenger this fall, Nassau County Executive Bruce Blakeman, trading accusations after Blakeman criticized the governor for wearing a hijab during a visit to an Islamic cultural center in the city. Hochul defended her decision, saying it was consistent with how she approaches visits to religious sites.
5: I was invited as a guest, and I always wear the appropriate attire, whether I'm going to a temple, whether I'm going to an Orthodox community, whether I'm going into a Catholic church in the Vatican.
4: Blakeman called the visit political pandering and tone deaf less than 2 weeks before the 25th anniversary of the 9/11 attacks. In an era where 90% of Americans use the internet, communities on Long Island, at least a few, are taking steps to get U.S. snail mail.
6: There's no snail mail in Glenwood Landing. That's a hamlet in Nassau County between Seacliff and Roslyn Harbor along Hempstead Harbor. Resident Jeremy Barth says decades of driving 15 minutes to the post office just to pick up his mail is decades too long. The USPS says 18 Long Island communities have either no or partial home mail delivery.
4: New York's Attorney General issuing a consumer alert about student loan scams.
7: New York AG Letitia James says scammers are taking advantage of recent Trump administration changes to federal student loan programs. They include eliminating the Safe Payment Plan and phasing out income-based plans. She says fraudsters are offering to help with loans for a fee. However, federal student loan programs don't cost money. James warns to be suspicious of unsolicited phone calls, emails, and online ads that say you must act quickly. And she says if the offer sounds too good to be true, it likely is. She also says don't provide your federal student aid ID or login credentials to anyone.
4: And that's news for Long Island on
7: Student loan programs include eliminating the Safe Payment Plan and phasing out income-based plans. She says fraudsters are offering to help with loans for a fee. However, federal student loan programs don't cost money. James warns to be suspicious of unsolicited phone calls, emails, and online ads that say you must act quickly. And she says if the offer sounds too good to be true, it likely is. She also says don't

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0: from New York City to the world, it's Dominic Carter.
1: And we are chatting live right now with retired NYPD Detective Thomas Hovigan, who is the program director for a wonderful organization titled Police Organization Providing Peer Assistance. So little time left here, sir, before I get to your colleague, Murta San Martin. She's a psychologist who began volunteering with the organization shortly after 9/11. But there's much controversy over who should be at the event this year. What's your take on all of this?
2: That's a tough question to answer. Obviously, anyone who was down there should be welcome to come. Friends, family, victims, of course, will be down there. As far as, the powers that be, the executive government people, really not my decision. I do have my own thoughts, but, it's hard to say. Anyone that was involved, obviously should go down there if they want to and should be welcome to reflect. There'll be a lot of people staying away because they can't go down, you know? So it is what it is. It is what it is. Dominic, I just want to mention that we are a 501c3 organization. We are a nonprofit.
1: Please.
2: Yeah, we are a nonprofit. We operate on a small budget. Anyone would like to contribute, please go to our website, which is papanewyork.org. It's spelled out, P-O-P-P-A, spell out newyork.org. We are always welcome to receive donations because we do operate on a small budget, you know. So thank you.
1: Police officers, and I'm going to have you repeat that before we're done in another minute or two. Police officers face very tough situations. And, you don't just go home and forget about this stuff. Recent example, the shooting just the other day, the mentally ill woman. These are tough situations, correct, for anyone?
2: Extremely tough. Extremely. And it weighs heavy on those officers' minds. No question. How could it not?
1: It's really horrific. Again, one more time, I say 9/11 and you say what, 25 years later?
2: I say the biggest catastrophe in the country, on our own soil. I say, people are still suffering, not just retired NYPD cops, firemen, but the general public who was down there, the loss of family, the loss of life. So much suffering is still going on today.
1: I have to step in. Thank you for joining us.
0: And now it's time for the Cat's Corner.
3: I have tears in my eyes. America is crumbling. We have outdated highways. Great highways like we built in the past are not happening. High-speed rail? My daughter called me from China. She was going 250 miles an hour. What do we have in America? High-speed rail hasn't happened. Airports? We have second-rate airports compared to other countries. Promises from politicians that we're going to fix the roads, fix the airports, etc., etc. Then, we also need to balance. When we have a budget in one of those blue states for $100 billion, we don't want it to cost $200 billion. We need to stop debating, and we have to start building. President Trump has said $19 trillion in new factories and businesses are coming to America over the next few years. Well, they need roads. They need airports. It should not be a controversial issue. It should be an American issue. Let's make America great again. This is John Katzmatidis with the Cat's Corner.
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1: The 80th annual Shinnecock Powwow is underway at Shinnecock Nation territory, so be advised in terms of potential traffic and road closures. You've also got some heavy traffic right now in Southampton along Route 27 East, bunching up near Little Cobb Road. And in Watermill, you're bunching up near School Street. LIRR's Montauk branch has delays. I'm James Flippin.
2: Have you ever wondered why there's so much cancer on Long Island? Did you know that the DuPont Chemical Corporation and 3M recently agreed to a $13.5 billion settlement for contaminating public drinking water with cancer-causing forever chemicals? Long Island's drinking water has some of the highest concentrations of these cancer-causing forever chemicals. 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
3: FDA is trying to solve the shortage of estrogen patches.
4: More than a million women with menopause use the patches to relieve symptoms like hot flashes, mood changes, and trouble sleeping. The FDA now says it's working with all six manufacturers of the patches to churn out more. They'll add manufacturing shifts and expand production capacity. One of the reasons the patches are in short supply? Younger women, some of whom are nowhere near menopause yet, are using them as anti-aging tools because the estrogen helps make collagen, which keeps their skin firm. Doctors are not supposed to prescribe the patches for that. Michael Wallace, Worldwide News Network.
3: South Korean police pushing for an indictment of the music tycoon Bang Si-hyuk, who chairs the agency behind the K-pop supergroup BTS. He's accused of misleading investors when he announced the company had no plans to go public when he prompted them to sell their shares to a private equity fund, but then they did launch an IPO, and Bang made $140 million. Bill Rakoff, Worldwide News Network, New York.
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3: May 12, 1882. A harrowing report on the sorry state of the U.S. naval fleet is splashed on the front pages of the nation's newspapers. But President Chester Arthur wanted the report published to shock the nation into supporting his naval modernization effort. It worked. Old wooden ships were replaced by steel vessels with steam-powered engines. And that's history.
4: Worldwide News Network update. I'm Bill Rakoff. This is day 6 of jury deliberations in the murder trial of Lindsay Clancy, the Massachusetts woman accused of strangling her 3 children. And there is development in the courtroom at this hour. Reports say that each juror has been individually polled by the judge with Clancy and attorneys present, but we don't know what was said. The jury has twice told the judge that they have been deadlocked on the charges, but each time the judge sent them back for more deliberations. Clancy is blaming postpartum psychosis for the killings of her 3 children, but prosecutors say that she knew right from wrong at the time of those murders. Feminist icon Gloria Steinem has died at the age of 92. In 2016, Steinem was asked about her legacy by the New York Times. She said, quote, "My funeral will be a fundraiser." On Wall Street, a big day today. The Dow Jones Industrial Average is up 591 points. 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
5: 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This drives me nuts. NVTS nuts. Quote, History of the World, Part 1. I just don't get why people, you know, say they're doctors when they're actually not. We saw this with Dr. Jill Biden, right? I'm a doctor. Are you? Really? How many patients have you treated? Did you go through a residency? Did you go through medical school? Did you go through the things that my wife has? My wife's an ER doctor. 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
6: And now, it's time for the Tunnel to Towers Foundation Final Thoughts.
7: And the Tunnel to Towers Foundation Final Thoughts of the day. I'm punting, but let me say this, folks, so that we have more time with you. The volume of calls, there's no way I can get to all of these calls, but we're going to try here. Let's begin with Judith, Line 1, Brooklyn. What's on your mind, Judith?
8: Hi, Dominic. Listen, imagine, if you will, that you, Dominic, are a young student now, going to 9/11 Museum on a free school trip, because that's what they're doing to students, to learn how to 9/11. And I'm the same student with you. We're young. We're going there. Guess what I would ask? I would ask my teacher, why did 19 Muslims senselessly attack innocent civilians at the Twin Towers? Why? And I wonder what the teacher would answer us. I mean, does anyone ask the question, why?
7: It's a great question. You already know the answer. It's not asked because of political correctness, but it's a great question. I'll give you the final word, Judith, before I move on.
8: Thank you, but once upon a time, you and I were children, and if we'd go see that, I think that would be so traumatic. Why would they do that? Why? I mean, I could cry just thinking about it, you know?
7: I feel your pain, Judith. Thank you for the call. Let's go to Mike in Brooklyn, also in Brooklyn, Line 4. Mike, what's on your mind?
9: Yeah, Dominic, how you doing today? An officer, being a family member of a police officer, when they're involved with a shootout, shooting, whatever, all of that, that affects the family, not just the officer.
7: Indeed.
9: It comes home, trust me.
7: Why do you say trust me?
9: Because it still bothers me. My father was a highly decorated officer. He died on 9/11, but not at the Trade Center. He was ESU. He was bomb squad. He was developed the ambulance group in the PD. And bomb squad, when he was in, it was like hands-on. There was no robots. He was in the big shootout in the other side of Brooklyn when the dirtbags robbed the sporting store. They outgunned the police in the street. His partner had his head blown off. Officer Gilroy. And Mario Como let him out of prison. All right? It still hits home.
7: Why? Why, Mike? Tell me why you're emotional right now.
9: 9/11's coming. 9/11, my cousin, we never found him. The fireman. He was a Boy Scout troop leader. A coach to the Little League. Before he even had children. He had his family. And he disappeared and went to heaven.
7: And all these years later, it's still bothering you.
9: You're damn right it does. And the other thing, you know they never say his name right. His name is His name is Larry Beeling. They never pronounce it right. He's a fireman. They never pronounce it right.
7: So you're going from anger to defiance in your voice. I can hear it. 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
4: I'm Bill Rakoff. The jury in the Lindsey Clancy murder trial still deadlocked on the charges against the Massachusetts mother, and there's indication that one juror could be holding up the works.
11: And if we come back here in a half an hour with a mistrial because of a juror that has just spurned the instructions of this court, it's a shame. It's a real shame. And that's why I object to the court's ruling. I request that we have further inquiry. I request that my motion is to remove this juror that refuses to listen to your instruction.
4: That's Clancy's lawyer, Kevin Reddington, who wants the juror dismissed, but the judge sent the jury back for more deliberations. Clancy blames postpartum psychosis for the killings, but prosecutors say she knew right from wrong at the time of the murders. Immigration arrests are reaching another record high under the Trump administration.
12: The Department of Homeland Security says Immigration and Customs Enforcement arrested more than 50,000 people in August, the third straight monthly record. DHS Secretary Mark Wayne Mullen credited President Trump's aggressive deportation campaign. On Fox, he warned those in the country illegally to leave now or face arrest and deportation.
13: You chose to break the law when you came across our border illegally.
14: Bingo.
13: It is our position and our job to hunt you down and send you back to where you came from. And we will do that regardless if it's in a blue state or a sanctuary city.
12: Stacey Lynn, Worldwide News Network, Washington.
4: The feminist activist and journalist Gloria Steinem has died. She was one of the most powerful voices of the women's liberation movement.
15: Sex and race, because they are easy, visible differences, have been the primary ways of organizing human beings into superior and inferior groups and into the cheap labor on which this system still depends. We are talking about a society in which there will be no roles other than those chosen or those earned. We are really talking about humanism.
4: Her foundation says Steinem died at her home in New York City. It did not share a cause of death. Gloria Steinem was 92 years old. Finland, which is growing more worried about its neighbor Russia, is conducting Europe's largest civil defense exercise since World War II. More than 2,000 volunteers spent the night in a cave that was built to withstand a nuclear or a biological attack. More than 80 migrants are feared dead after their boat was found off the Canary Islands. Spanish rescuers say the boat may have been adrift in the Atlantic Ocean for some 27 days. They found 44 survivors and 5 bodies still on board. Several artificial intelligence platforms reported service disruptions and outages today. The company that operates the popular AI assistant Claude reported a big outage. OpenAI, Grok, Copilot, and Cursor also reported service disruptions. A big day on Wall Street toward the close. The Dow Jones up 628 points. The Standard & Poor's up 82. And the NASDAQ up 370 points. 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
4: As the 25th anniversary of 9/11 approaches, the FDNY, NYPD, and first responders of all kinds are sharing their memories. NYPD Detective Steven Stefanikos responded to the World Trade Center that fateful morning. It would be the last time he would see his fellow Emergency Service Unit Truck 10 members, including police officers Paul Talty and Thomas Langone.
14: It was about that, you know, 8:45, 8:46 in the morning when over the radio one of our ESU lieutenants came over the air saying that an airliner has just struck the World Trade Center.
16: An airplane to the World Trade Center, Central.
14: As we were exiting the Midtown Tunnel on the Manhattan side, second plane hit.
17: Be advised, a second 737 has just struck the tower.
4: Stefanico says he lives each day in their honor. The state of New Jersey continues to lose more residents to other states in comparison to what it gains, at least according to the latest Census Bureau estimates. The Bureau's most recent domestic migration figures show New Jersey recorded a net loss of 35,000 residents in 2024. New Jersey joins California, New York, Illinois, and Massachusetts among the states experiencing the steepest outbound migration per the data. And staying in New Jersey, an iconic part of Hoboken's history, but it's closing up shop. Stan Sports Center first opened in 1946, but shared the news of their closure in an emotional social media post, saying consumer habits and retail landscapes have changed amid declining foot traffic for small local stores. That said, while the physical shop is closing, the owners emphasize that Stan Sports Center is not going out of business entirely. The company instead plans to shift its full focus towards serving schools, athletic programs, municipalities, and local sports leagues. The Hudson Street landmark, the store itself, will be going away. Sign up for our weekly newsletter at WABCRadio.com. I'm Bill Rakoff.
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18: The 80th annual Shinnecock Powwow is underway at Shinnecock Nation territory, so be advised in terms of potential traffic and road closures. You've also got some heavy traffic right now in Southampton along Route 27 East, bunching up near Little Cobb Road. And in Watermill, you're bunching up near School Street. LIRR's Montauk branch has delays. I'm James Flippin.
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4: You've got the 80th annual Shinnecock Powwow underway at Shinnecock Nation Territory, so be advised in terms of road closures and traffic. You've got heavy volume on Route 27 West in Southampton, slowing to a crawl near Hampton Street. Another pocket of traffic in Watermill has you slowing near Meacocks Road. And that's Traffic and Transit. I'm James Flippin.
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8: Germany is blaming Russia for a foiled drone attack at the Leipzig airport.
9: Germany is taking swift action against Moscow. It's closing a Russian consulate after a bomb-laden drone was defused near a Ukrainian aircraft at Leipzig-Halle airport in the east of the country. Moscow denies it, but European Commission President Ursula von der Leyen is strongly condemning what she calls a plot.
10: This was an attack using military-grade material carried out by Russian operatives on European Union soil. We will not tolerate it.
9: She's pledging to close remaining sanction loopholes and cut deeper into Moscow's war chest as Western allies weigh

0: further measures. 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
1: The chipmaking company NVIDIA is buying the open-source AI platform Hugging Face for $12.9 billion. 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
3: Wanted to be Italian. Now, all that changed, of course, after October the 7th, when I became the king of all Jews. But Mom Donny is at it again. And it's not just about the Jewish people, as I stated earlier. We know that him, his wife, his father, they're raging anti-Semites. He hates everybody. Right? I mean, he screwed the Irish with that horrible speech on St. Patrick's Day. He screwed the Puerto Ricans by just skipping their breakfast. He screwed the Catholics not going to Ronald Hicks' installation. He screwed the Germans. And now the Italians, they built this city. They built the subway system. I mean, come on, they founded America, Christopher Columbus. He walked by the Columbus statue. It's still on social media, and gave it the finger. How could anybody in this city, and I mean this now, I've really had enough. How could anybody in this city, or even in D.C., have anything nice to say about this creep? I know you're not Italian, Brian Kilmeade, but you have a lot of friends that are, I'm sure. This guy is just unbelievable, no?
4: Listen, I got to get to Justin and get you proper research. I'm half Italian.
3: Oh.
4: And Justin's your creep. You should know that about me. Can any work Wikipedia? I mean, anyone would go to... my mom was Italian. My dad's Irish. So... they're all from, whether it's Ozone Park or Sheepshead Bay. That's where my family went to before they moved to Long Island, and they all came out here at one time over to Massapequa. So, I mean, it is unbelievable. They have great pride in their Italian background, more than the Irish did on my side of the family. The Irish were like, okay, that's where we were. This is where we are. The Italians were always talking about Italy, always talking about bringing back tradition. So this is a taunting right now. If he got elected as a polarizing figure and showed up at the Puerto Rican Day Parade and did all the opposite things you did, was hanging out with Cardinal, you know, I think he's a Cardinal, Ron Hicks, you know, showed up there and was squeezed. And then I go, wait a second, he's putting on an act. But this guy's saying, no, I don't really like these people. I don't see a role for these people, and I will taunt them. So either he's got the worst staff in the world, and I don't think he does, or they know exactly what they're doing.
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8: Why did we do this? Canada's not going to change the name. I mean, the five Great Lakes are more than 20% of the fresh water in the world, and they are a mutual responsibility of America, the United States, and Canada. And do you think fish know which country they're in? Do you think birds do? Canada's our friend, and we should be stopping this.
9: How is Debbie Dingle? Do you think that the birds know what country they're in? Do you think that the fish know what country they're in? Why are we doing this? Why are we changing the name to Lake America? Why are we doing this?
10: Mike Edwards, founding member of ELO. For those of you youngsters, that would be the Electric Light Orchestra. When they first came out, just shortened to ELO. He was tragically killed on this day in 2010 when a giant bale of hay tumbled down a hill and crashed into his van. It was in southern England that this happened. He was the cellist for ELO. And what a band they were. Boy, think about the Lindsay trial and maybe a perfect bumper. James Golden, I'm not saying that about you. I'm saying about some of the people that are reacting to it more so. Princess Diana. Okay, did you have more to add to the list, or should we move on to other things? This list is incredible. I'm so glad you did it over.
7: Thank you. I just want to close the loop on it a little bit. Last night, yes, in the Rose Garden, Trump gave a talk to a lot of the Republicans running for office, and he said, I'm hitting the road to campaign in 35 races for the midterms. This guy is 80 years old, and he, in the last month before Election Day, November, going to be campaigning his heart out. And you have that energy versus John Thune, who extended the August recess until September 14th and is doing nothing but complain about how, oh, no, we have to, you know, spend money on some of these MAGA Senate nominees who won. And so, to me, there's the choice. You have two energies. You have Trump and Thune. And what are we going to do as voters? Trump has us. He does not have institutional support. And so I want to just borrow that Trump energy. I want to vote. I want to run to the polls and vote in the midterms. I do not want to join some of these Republicans who are complaining and whining, and they sound just like John Thune. They're lazy. They're petty. You don't want them in the foxhole. And I think that all of us should encourage each other to basically support the guy who's campaigning his heart out, who has done nothing but work for us since he got in this, especially the second term. He doesn't sleep. He is the list I gave you was a tiny percentage of what he's actually accomplished. So I just wanted to say, be like Trump and not John Thune.
10: Every day there is something else. Let me play you something from today. Cut four, Carlos. This is Donald Trump today. This just goes to show you how Donald Trump operates. Go ahead.
11: I had a case about a week ago where a friend of mine was buying a Gulfstream jet. And he said, you know, it's a crazy thing. We're not able, that Canada won't certify Gulfstream. Won't certify it. Gulfstream is the best private jet, you know, considered the best of the best. And they won't certify it in Canada, because they make a competitor, Bombardier, Global Express. And so their competitor didn't want them to have competition. So for approximately 9 years, this has been going on. They won't certify Gulfstream. So he's very friendly with Gulfstream. He told the head of Gulfstream to call me, gave him the numbers. We called, we spoke. He said, sir, I've spent $60 million trying to get certified in Canada. I can't get certified in Canada. They won't do it. So I immediately said, I'm putting a major tariff on Bombardier and other things that they sent until they're certified. They got certified in 2 hours. I got a call from the Prime Minister. President, what seems to be the problem? I said, well, you have a little problem. For 9 years, you didn't certify Gulfstream. Essentially, they can't sell any plane in anything having to do with Canada. But Bombardier has free reign over the United States. Both good planes. Very good planes. And I said, so what we're going to do is we're going to charge you tariffs on various products, including Bombardier. We put a nice big, and within 30 minutes, I guess, it took maybe less, everything got certified. He told me they spent millions and millions of dollars on legal fees over about a 9-year period trying to do it. I did it in a matter of moments. But that's the way they treat us. And I thought that was really egregious. It was incredible because everyone knows how good the Gulfstream is. It's the best plane. And for them to not be allowed to sell it in Canada, but that's the way they are.
10: It's amazing. And these are no small investments. Gulfstream planes, as you know, because our boss had one.
7: Right.
10: And those planes, you know, you're talking about maybe sometimes a $50 million purchase, more than that in some cases, on these planes, these private planes. And Canada would not allow us to sell them there because they have Bombardier. So you hear all these people complaining about the tariffs, the tariffs, the tariffs. None of them point out what he's actually doing and why he's doing it. He went on to say that Canada's been taking advantages for years. We know the dairy industry, we are locked out. Our farmers are locked out of Canada in the dairy business. And it's been that way for decades. And so now you have tariffs and everyone's complaining. But and we were close to a deal, apparently, from what I've heard. Tell me if you've heard otherwise, that the deal had been made and then Carney rejected it out of political fear that it would hurt his elections.
7: Well, interestingly enough, Obama sent someone that Carney hired to work in his political office, a Democrat American, and that had a huge influence on how that went down. The coordination between the Democrat Party and Canada, they are intending to hurt, they're trying to hurt Trump in the midterms. They're coordinating on that. So you're right.
10: Good grief. Okay, I mentioned Marco Rubio, and you mentioned that you've heard it. Let's let the audience hear what we're talking about here. Cut seven, Carlos. Marco Rubio.
12: What is the challenge that we're here to talk about today? Let me put it to you this way. I think we made a terrible mistake in this country. Not many years ago, under people that were in charge at the time, especially at the end of the Cold War. And that was the idea that the ability to make things no longer mattered. And no matter what, didn't matter any longer where things were made. They were to be made in the most efficient place at the lowest possible cost. That meant more profits for the company, lower costs for the consumers. And that was the way the world would work. There was this fantasy, really, that the whole world would become a free enterprise democracies and that everyone would look like us. That ran into reality. The reality that that is not how human events have ever worked, that the nation state still does matter. Nationalism is still real. National borders still matter. And that countries are going to always act in their best interest. But the result of it is that it deindustrialized America. We lost our ability and our capacity to make things. And not just big things, not just the kinds of big machinery and things that we normally identify with industry, but even some of the most basic components that are necessary that underpin economic life, especially in the 21st century. And we woke up to the reality just a few years ago that we are suddenly, as a nation, dangerously dependent on other nations for all sorts of things that we need, not simply for our economic vibrancy, but in many cases for our national security and our very survival as a prosperous nation state. And so now we are involved in this endeavor across the board to try to reverse those mistakes. And it will be the work of multiple administrations, but it starts here and it starts now with this one that is receiving attention at its highest levels. One way is just the basic ingredients to go into all this, and it's why you've seen such a focus on access to not just critical minerals as raw material, but also to the ability to process them. But the other has to be the ability to actually make things once again. And we have to understand that reindustrialization, that 21st century industrial activity, is going to look different than it did in the 20th century.
10: How important is this?
7: Let me tell you something, James. The radical nature of what he just said compared to what the common wisdom was before Trump. Trump made this argument the first time, scandalized the entire political world. When he said in 2015, he identified the problem, what had hollowed out American cities, the industrial base, where was manufacturing. He was the one. Donald Trump went against the grain of all received wisdom, and he made this argument, and he won on it in 2015. And now you hear Marco Rubio echoing that idea, which was nowhere in the political landscape at all. Now it is the direction of our country. We are righting wrongs, as he said. And it is such a wonderful thing because Trump made the argument in 2015, 2016, and persuaded the voters that this was the problem and how he would fix it. And he has. And so I just want to give Trump the credit for having a radical idea, for believing in it against all comers who scorned him, including Marco Rubio, the first go-round. He was running against Trump on this idea. And now it is something that we all as a nation agree is obvious. It's only obvious because Trump fought that battle for us.
10: Now, let me just say this about that. What you are talking about was heralded, this climate this belief that somehow by us outsourcing jobs and outsourcing labor that it would democratize the world was not a conservative idea. This was the idea heralded by Bill Clinton, his administration, this, as it was called at the time, all in favor of globalization. This idea that we would spread democracy globally through these sorts of deals where we could outsource labor. It was supposed to benefit Americans with lower prices, stimulate the economy, and do all the rest of it. It failed to deliver. And instead, what we have right now is a full retreat from globalization. And this is the Clinton economic legacy that we're talking about here that is now has turned out to be dead wrong and has cost millions and millions of Americans their job. And this, by the way, was also embraced by Barack Obama, which is why when Trump was running, you remember the quote, well, what's he going to do? Wave a magic wand and bring the job. What's he going to do? What's he going to do? Because he said, Obama pretty much said, those jobs are gone and they're not coming back. But they are coming back under Donald Trump.
7: James, it was not just the Democrats. This was the Republican establishment. This was the entire view of the U.S. Senate under Mitch McConnell, your buddy. This was the entire view of all of the Republicans in office, almost all. The cheap labor movement, the corporations, this was the Republican donor base. This was, the whole Cato Institute, Wall Street Journal view. This was not just Barack Obama and Bill Clinton. This was George Bush as well. We were supposed to be a service economy. This is how they explained it. We would just, basically be all happy and clean and, take care of each other. We wouldn't have all the dirty pollution. We would put that somewhere else. And it ended up hollowing out our entire industrial base and weakening our country. And so Trump made that argument, he made that observation, and he fought both parties, and he won on that. And now we are actually implementing it, and it's to the benefit of America.
10: I love it. Okay, Princess Diana, thank you so much for joining us.
7: Anytime.
10: Your buddy Mitch McConnell. Okay, you got that one. Yes, you got that. Thank you, Princess Diana. Folks, Clip of the Day is coming up. Stay here for Clip of the Day. Your buddy. She snuck that in there. 2022 Taylor Hawkins tribute concert was held in London, England. Sir Paul McCartney, Queen, AC/DC, Foo Fighters, David Grohl, so many great drummers from around the world. Stuart Copeland was there. Also, Omar Hakim was there. I met Dave Chappelle there. What do you mean you met? I was there. And to me, AC/DC turned it out. AC/DC, I cannot tell you how hard they rocked. I mean, every act was amazing. Every act was great. AC/DC was spectacular. James Golden Snurley coming right back with the Clip of the Day. Whatever you do, keep it right here. Do not go away.
13: Rush. 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
2: 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I'm Bill Rakoff. Lindsay Clancy's lawyer is asking for the removal of a juror in his client's murder trial who he says isn't following the judge's instructions regarding deliberations.
3: My motion is to remove this juror that refuses to listen to your instruction on reasonable doubt.
2: The judge denied the request, sending the jury back for more deliberations, and they have since been sent home for the day. The jurors have already indicated twice that they are deadlocked on the charges. Clancy's accused of strangling her three children in 2023. She blames her postpartum psychosis. Prosecutors maintain she knew right from wrong at the time of the murders. Several artificial intelligence platforms reported service disruptions and outages today. The company that runs the popular AI assistant Claude reported a major global outage. OpenAI, Grok, Copilot, and Cursor also reported service disruptions today. The Dow Jones ended the day in trading up 624 points. This is the Worldwide News Network.
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0: Didn't say, oh, us? No, no, no. It's, capitalism. Data centers. The lies about water, same lies that were used in fracking, as a matter of fact. I went back and looked. Flat-out lies. These facilities are relatively self-contained. And the amount of water they use, that is fresh water, at least in initial stages, is very limited. I've given the example of an 18-hole golf course, and now that example has gone viral. But it's true. Stick with me, folks. I know what I'm talking about. I really do, because I do the work that others don't do, that the plagiarists don't do, that the whisper down the lane people don't do. Whether it's the law and the Constitution, whether it's capitalist issues and so forth, and whether it's the war in Iran. I think you and I have been proven right about that too. And there are things that need to be done, steps that need to be taken to really, and we can, not just put an end to it, but to ensure that when, or at least if, this regime collapses, that people who are friends of ours, who have a Western mentality, that they are there to take the reins of the government. No, we're not establishing a democracy. That's not what I said. We have a lot of allies that aren't even democracies. I don't have a problem with it at all. But people can decide, as long as we arm the resistance and the opposition. People keep saying, why aren't they rising up? Why is that complicated? Give them arms and they'll rise up. I'll be right back.
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6: 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At the Hudson River crossings, it's going to cost you at least a half an hour in both directions. At the Lincoln Tunnel, the George Washington Bridge costing you a half an hour heading into town, and the Holland Tunnel will cost you 20 minutes if you're heading out of Manhattan. Long Island Railroad's Babylon branch has delays. Metro North trains on or close to schedule. And New Jersey Transit, no major issues to report at this hour. James Flippin for 77 WABC Traffic and Transit.
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7: Governor Hochul and her Republican challenger this fall, Nassau County Executive Bruce Blakeman, trading accusations after Blakeman criticized the governor for wearing a hijab during a visit to an Islamic cultural center in the city.

0: Hochul defended her decision, saying it was consistent with how she approaches visits to religious sites.
1: I was invited as a guest, and I always wear the appropriate attire, whether I'm going to a temple, whether I'm going to an Orthodox community, whether I'm going into a Catholic church in the Vatican.
0: Blakeman called the visit political pandering and tone deaf less than 2 weeks before the 25th anniversary of the 9/11 attacks. In an era where 90% of Americans use the internet, communities on Long Island, at least a few, are taking steps to get U.S. snail mail.
2: There's no snail mail in Glenwood Landing. That's a hamlet in Nassau County between Seacliff and Roslyn Harbor along Hempstead Harbor. Resident Jeremy Barth says decades of driving 15 minutes to the post office just to pick up his mail is decades too long. The USPS says 18 Long Island communities have either no or partial home mail delivery.
0: New York's Attorney General issuing a consumer alert about student loan scams.
3: New York AG Letitia James says scammers are taking advantage of recent Trump administration changes to federal student loan programs. They include eliminating the Safe Payment Plan and phasing out income-based plans. She says fraudsters are offering to help with loans for a fee. However, federal student loan programs don't cost money. James warns to be suspicious of unsolicited phone calls, emails, and online ads that say you must act quickly. And she says if the offer sounds too good to be true, it likely is. She also says don't provide your federal student aid ID or login credentials to anyone.
0: And that's news for Long Island on WLIR, Long Island's most listened to radio station. I'm Noam Layden.
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5: There's lots of reaction to the news that feminist trailblazer Gloria Steinem has died.
6: 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A giant, hard to replace. I'm a born-again feminist father of three daughters and no sons, and this is a sad day.
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0: Let's do this. Let's continue it. There are two processes, as we said, for amending the Constitution, both of which require supermajorities of the state legislatures to approve the constitutional changes. The problem for Marxists and Islamists is that their ideologies are, in fact, incompatible with our Constitution and the entire American experiment, as I've explained for years. The fact is that winning an election for Congress is the first of two steps, not the first and final step for actually serving. If you cannot legitimately take the oath, then you cannot serve in Congress, whether voters in a federal district or state supported your candidacy or not. People will say that's about disenfranchisement. No, there could be other elections held, but these particular individuals do not get to serve in the national legislature. And that's whether the left likes it or not. I hope this is clear. Is it clear, Rich, as I'm explaining it? 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You just dial #250, say Mark Levin, and Pure Talk's five-star U.S. customer team will switch you in minutes. Again, dial #250 and say Mark Levin. You're off to the races. #250, say Mark Levin. Thousands and thousands of patriots in this audience have already done it, and they're saving a ton of money on top of everything else. There's no better wireless choice out there. 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Again, dial #250, say Mark Levin. That's #250, say Mark Levin. This happens to be one of the reasons I love this format. We've got two more hours left. Now, for people who've tried talk radio and haven't succeeded or don't much like it and they sort of muscle through, I love it because it gives me the opportunity to really bob and weave and sometimes really dig in on some of these subjects and explain them and have time to go through them thoroughly, like we are right now. Like we are right now. So I think it's a big deal. And you're going to hear a little bit of a treat. Kansas Attorney General Chris Kobach at a hearing yesterday on the 14th Amendment and birthright citizenship. So I would say today is like 70%, 65% Constitution Day on the Mark Levin Show. And I hope you're enjoying it. Every time I do a book signing, Mr. Producer's there. What people like most about this program is when I discuss history or philosophy or the Constitution. Now, we can't do it all the time, but we can do it a lot of the time, and that's what I'm doing. We have a system set up. Our Constitution is so brilliant. The framers were so brilliant. A system set up to protect us from ourselves, or at least some of us, or some of them. You see my point? And so they said, wait a minute, whoa. You can elect people. That's a good thing. But there's an oath. You got to be able to uphold the Constitution. And then a statute was passed in the House and the Senate. They said, okay, not only that, we don't want any Decepticons out there. And this oath, with minor changes, has been taking place for a very, very long time. So don't play games with mental reservations or purpose of evasions and all the rest of it. Now, who gets to decide? Well, the majority gets to decide. The speaker gets to decide. Now, you might say, well, the Democrats will control the process. I don't care. And the Republicans need to get up and fight as the minority in the House and in the Senate and do what's right. You don't win every time. I'm worried about this election. We're going to fight. Like I said, victory. There's a lot of debate online and on cable about Ken Paxton. The establishment hates Ken Paxton because Ken Paxton beat John Cornyn. They have their boy Karl Rove out there, sort of pouring water on the situation and so forth. I don't know if Ken Paxton will win or lose. But what did I say yesterday? We fight to win. Don't need to relitigate the primary that took place. Paxton won. The voters made their decision. If Cornyn won and the voters had decided that way, I'd tell you back Cornyn. I'm telling you now, I would back Paxton. We can't just... This election is different than any election in my lifetime and probably yours. Everything's at stake. Everything's on the table. The Trump presidency, the Constitution, citizenship and the border, whether we support terror-loving organizations and groups or Israel. And I could go on and on and on. Socialism versus capitalism. Every damn thing is on the table. I don't want to hear, well, I don't know about Paxton and I don't know about Susan Collins. Are you kidding me? I'd rather have a cucumber sitting in these seats than one of these Democrats. And I'm talking to you as, yes, Mark Levin for 25 years, where we have attacked the Republican establishment, and correctly so from a constitutional conservative perspective. Now, everything has shifted. We need to defend our country.
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2: We will be hitting the energy sites. If that doesn't send chills down the spine of the folks there in Iran, the mullahs, I'm not sure anything does. But if anything is a threat to them, it's the thought that President Trump is going to really hit them where it hurts. Well, President Trump, you could tell, is clearly fed up big time with Iran. And so is Netanyahu, for that matter. Netanyahu was asked a little bit ago what he thinks is set to happen. And he said, listen, if there's any action against us, our response next time will be stronger and much tougher than they have ever seen before. And let's not forget, it's the Israelis that were providing some of the intel, that strike that took out 40 people, remember, on day one.
1: Rita Cosby, weeknights at 10.
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4: I'm Lisa Ritchie. The Trump administration is asking the Supreme Court to let it enforce a new U.S. Postal Service rule tightening the use of mail-in ballots.
5: The Justice Department made the emergency request, asking the Supreme Court to lift Boston-based U.S. District Judge Indira Talwani's order, temporarily preventing the Postal Service from enforcing the new rule, which it adopted following an executive order by the president to restrict mail-in ballots. The Postal Service regulation would impose new voter-specific data and ballot envelope standards and potentially refuse the delivery of ballots that don't comply. Critics say that could disrupt thousands of legitimate votes as the midterms approach. Bill Rakoff, Worldwide News Network.
4: The investigation continues in Minneapolis into a shooting in a high-rise apartment building where two people were fatally shot before the shooter was also killed. Six others were injured, including three police officers. Interim Police Chief Bill Peterson.
6: I am just truly sickened and deeply saddened that once again there is a senseless, you know, crime of gun violence that took the lives of more than one innocent victim and injured numerous others.
4: The shooting stemmed from an attempted eviction. The Trump administration is moving to strip tax-exempt status from colleges and universities. A proposed IRS rule would make schools ineligible for the tax break if they engage in practices tied to DEI that the administration says violates federal law. The move could put billions of dollars in tax benefits at stake for colleges and universities. The administration says the goal is to ensure tax-exempt schools follow federal anti-discrimination laws. Critics say the policy threatens academic freedom and could face legal challenges. The markets really turned it around today.
7: Stocks surged on Wall Street on the Thursday session, investors hoping that the Federal Reserve will leave interest rates unchanged later this month when they meet. Investors eyeing comments from the Federal Reserve Governor Christopher Waller, who said he'd be inclined to support holding interest rates steady, barring surprises in inflation data. Dow, NASDAQ and S&P all firmly in the green, the Dow around 600 points to the good. Treasury yields lower. And tomorrow, the non-farms government jobs report for the month of August will no doubt power the markets. John Terrett, Worldwide News Network.
4: Feminist activist and journalist Gloria Steinem has died. She became one of the most powerful voices of the women's liberation movement.
8: Sex and race, because they are easy, visible differences, have been the primary ways of organizing human beings into superior and inferior groups and into the cheap labor on which this system still depends.
4: She was 92. This is the Worldwide News Network.
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4: Governor Kathy Hochul says this has been the safest summer in New York City history when it comes to gun violence. The governor says statistics show a 6.6% overall decrease in major crime across the five boroughs from June 1st through August 31st, marking an eight-month stretch of record low gun violence. The state has invested nearly $4 billion into public safety, and the governor is pointing to that funding as the reason for historic lows in shootings and murders. If you're heading down the Jersey Shore this Labor Day holiday weekend, you might find it a little pricey at the pump. AAA's daily check of gas prices finds the average for a gallon of regular is at $4.24 in the Garden State, which is 10 cents a gallon higher than the national average. It's also over 20 cents a gallon higher than averages in states south of New Jersey. Two paintings stolen from New York City galleries in 1978 have been returned to their rightful owners. The two paintings by 19th century artist Eastman Johnson were stolen from the Herschel and Adler and Kenneth Lux galleries nearly 50 years ago. An art dealer spotted the paintings at a Long Island collector's estate sale. An auction house worked with the man and helped track down the original owners. The two paintings are valued at about $200,000. In sports, Giants running back Cam Scataboo says he seriously considered retirement after suffering a gruesome ankle injury last year that ended his rookie season prematurely. The 25-year-old admitted he contemplated calling it quits 1 month into the recovery process, but he told himself after playing just seven games in his career, it wasn't the right time to hang up the cleats. 77 WABC weather tonight and overnight, partly cloudy, thunderstorms possible, the low 72. I'm Lisa Ritchie.
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9: You voted for this guy, you got what you deserve. I get those on my accounts every day in big numbers. First of all, again, I'm talking to a computer, a bot, but I didn't vote for this guy. And they try to say that like 40% of Jews, that's not right. That is way overblown. I mean, look, if one Jew voted for this guy, that's way too many. You should be ashamed of yourself and honestly convert. Any Jew that voted for Brad Lander, this piece of garbage lowlife, any Jew that voted for Mamdani should just convert. Do us all a favor, the real Jews, and leave, okay? But they tend to exaggerate that number, no? I think you know that.
10: Yeah.
9: Maybe it's like 20%, which again is still way too high, but I don't know. I'm at a loss for words, and I'm a radio guy. I'm at a loss for words. How could anybody in this city who's not Muslim or radical Islam or defend this guy? How? He has now found a way in less than 6 months, forgetting about the economic damage that he's already doing to this city. Freezing rents, you know what that's going to do? That's going to destroy buildings all over town. Making people like Ken Griffin spend money in Miami. Taxing, taxing, taxing. that nonsense budget where he got bailed out by the governor that doesn't give one penny to the cops. Or, God forbid, at a fifth firefighter. Forgetting about all that, he has found a way in less than 6 months to say something nasty about just about every ethnic group in the city.
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10: He's here. He's here. Now, broadcasting from the underground command post, deep in the bowels of a hidden bunker, somewhere under the brick and steel of a nondescript building, we've once again made contact with our leader, Mark Levin.
0: Hello, America. 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Our number, 877-381-3811, 877-381-3811. You know, there's somebody named Ryan Reynolds. I guess he's an actor. He's an irrelevancy in my life, basically, but he's with Variety yesterday. And he attacks the 1980s. Now, some of you lived through the 1980s, some of you didn't. The 1980s were a spectacular period of economic growth, of reasserting our superpower status against the Soviet Union, which Ronald Reagan defeated. It was, for 8 years, the Reagan presidency. It was a time of great Americanism. Really, truly. People felt great. People were doing great. That's why Reagan won in two massive landslides. Massive. So a lot of the people hate the 1980s because they hate Republicans and they hate Reagan. Reagan was one of our greatest presidents. But I'm deeply troubled when that nonsense is coming out of the mouths of the woke rightsters, or those who worship Huey Long, or those who think $40 trillion is not enough. We need more government, more intervention, more programs. That'll fix things. We've never tried enough, you know. The New Deal, the Square Deal, the Great Society, Obama, Biden. You can never spend enough, can you? Well, those who believe that within the Republican Party are going to have a fight on their hands. And most of these are newbies. You got people saying we can't return to the economics and politics of the 1980s. So they would have us return to the politics and the economics of the 1930s Democrats. They're morons. This isn't about returning to anything. The future is the future. But it's about, as Edmund Burke said, one generation to the next, learning from each, the good and the bad and the ugly, learning from experience. This is what's called knowledge. Those who insist that they have brand new ideas do not. They may not have different approaches to old ideas, but they don't have any new ideas. When you really think about it, nobody has really new ideas. There may be new formulations, new phrases, and so forth. New approaches, new applications, that's all true. Most people don't have any better ideas than the ideas in the Bible, than Aristotle and Cicero, and I can go on and on and on. Again, things can be applied to modern times, so forth and so on. You won't get an argument out of me on that, for sure. But some things are just good and right. That's the whole point of your Declaration of Independence. Unalienable rights. But when I hear these candidates, these so-called national conservatives, others who think they've invented some new idea because they think that we ought to be more activists and applying government to our problems. It's not a new idea. We used to call that liberal Republicans or rhinos. So out of one side of their mouth, they attack rhinos. Out of the other side, they are rhinos. It's like globalism. A lot of these guys have investments all over the world, in the Middle East and so forth. They're accusing people of being globalists. But they are globalists. But as I said the other day, if you really understand what the word globalist means, it's nothing to do with trade, international commerce. It's about the surrendering of your sovereignty, our nation's sovereignty, our governing systems to international institutions. That's globalism. That we've been there, not going to do it again. So here we have a guy, Ryan Reynolds, who was, I think, 4 years old, and then at the end of the 1980s, it doesn't really matter. He's from Canada. And he's with Variety yesterday, the so-called magazine. Listen to this. Cut 19. Go.
11: What's interesting about when you get far enough away from a time period that's quite distinct, I think there's always a lovely feeling.
0: Now catch that, Mr. Producer? Okay. Go ahead.
11: Sociopolitical tensions everywhere. Mm. You know, we're still like pretty fresh off like a Cuban Missile Crisis, which is only like, what, 15, 20 years before. So, you know, it's a tumultuous period. But you look back at it now and you're like,
0: what does the Cuban Missile Crisis have to do with the 1980s? He says it was a tumultuous period. 1960s was a tumultuous period, the early 70s, you had riots in the streets and so forth. I don't remember all that in the 80s. I don't remember that at all. I don't know what this fool's talking about because he doesn't know what he's talking about. Again, in 1984, Reagan ran for re-election and the American people loved him. They loved what he had done. He won 49 out of 50 states. Mondale won his home state of Minnesota with 15,000 votes. If 7,500 votes had switched sides, Reagan would have won all 50 states. He also got nearly 60% of the vote. It'll never happen again in either party. Absolute massive electoral landslides. And same with his first race in 1980. But I point out 1984... because if people were really upset with Reagan, there's no way he would have had one of the greatest electoral victories in the history of the United States. And the greatest electoral victory of any Republican ever. Maybe Nixon, I think, may have, but you get the point. But even Reagan's electoral victory was unmatched. It was unmatched by Franklin Roosevelt. So this is just a lie. Those of you who didn't live in it, you can talk to your parents. Because after the first 2 years when Reagan and the Federal Reserve had to squeeze out inflation that was massive, you'd think inflation even under Biden was big. Around 9% inflation under Reagan, excuse me, under Carter, was 21%. I remember the first town hall we bought, I was thrilled to get a rate of 12% on my mortgage. Now people whine about an increase in a dollar or a gallon of gasoline. But that's how bad it was. And it took Paul Volcker and Reagan about 18 months, 2 years to squeeze that out of the economy. That's what they did. And then the economy, it took off like nothing we've ever seen, ever. But when you're talking to a guy that has macaroni for a brain, this is what you get. Yeah, do you think everything's like rabbits and ice cream? The sociopolitical tensions were everywhere. No, they weren't. They weren't. Go ahead.
11: Like, no, it was like really scary. So I think,
0: So I don't even mind that this this buffoon is saying what he's saying, because he's obviously a leftist or a liberal. But what about when our people say this stuff? You got Bannon talking like this, who's an absolute ignoramus when it comes to this stuff. Not offense, it's not a personal attack, it is what it is. You've got other woke right types doing the same thing. Do you know the portrait that the President Trump has decided to hang over his left shoulder, the closest one to him, is that of Ronald Reagan. Peace through strength, a Reagan phrase. Make America great again, 1984, that was the campaign phrase. I think the biggest differences between Reagan and Trump were on tariffs. And yet Reagan, as I've pointed out here and on TV, he exercised the power of limiting trade very significantly and was criticized for it by conservatives and libertarians. He wasn't big on tariffs, but he would outright lay down boycotts of certain products and so forth, particularly with the Japanese. So I want to point this out. Let us be poised for and aware of those who attack the most successful president, Trump too, don't get me wrong, but the most successful president with the most successful economy and foreign policy we are very, very blessed to have had in our lifetimes, a Reagan and a Trump. But watch how they try and tear him down and tear down the 1980s like this leftist in Hollywood in order to try and build up their Huey Long sort of belief system. Huey Long, I'm going to try and get as close to this as I can. Maybe I mentioned it the other day, so I'm paraphrasing, where he was talking about, you know, the benefits of fascism. Remember, it's 1930s. So Hitler wasn't in his full, you know, element yet. And somebody said to him, like, well, how are you going to sell fascism? He said, by calling it anti-fascism. You understand? And that's how that works. That's how that works. So I wanted you to hear that. We're going to be right back.
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14: Dr. Abdul El Sayed. This drives me nuts. I just don't get why people, you know, say they're doctors when they're actually not. We saw this with Dr. Jill Biden, right? I'm a doctor. Are you? Really? How many patients have you treated? Did you go through a residency? Did you go through medical school? Did you go through the things that my wife has? My wife's an ER doctor. They have shared this once or twice. And while I'm not an ER doctor, I'm sure that I'm not going to brag ever that I am. I see what she goes through on a daily basis. She worked this week, Tuesday, Wednesday, Friday, 12-hour shifts, which really aren't 12 hours because they're more like 14, 15. Because when she comes home, instead of like resting, she actually does this thing called charting, where she has to go through all of her patient charts to make sure that everything that she recommended is on the up and up, because we are in a very legal culture where if you get one thing wrong as a doctor, even one, you will be sued. Even one thing. And I get it completely. Like, you know, you go to a doctor, he or she says one thing and then, well, the prognosis is something different than it should have been. All right, I get your gripe, but at the same time, she has to be perfect. There is no job in this world where you have to be perfect, quite like an ER doctor. And my wife strives to be that on a daily basis. Well, Dr. Abdul El Sayed, this guy, says that, well, you know, actually, I've saved more lives than any doctor ever has, despite the fact that he does not have a medical license. You don't have a medical license, you can't call yourself a doctor. I don't care about what
15: degree you got in college. I'm sorry, I just don't. I see it on a daily basis with my wife, right? This is a whole bowl of wrong. Anyway, here is Dr. El Sayed talking about, well, I am a doctor.
16: You got attacked by your rivals for calling yourself a physician, not just a doctor, even though you don't have a valid state medical license in New York or Michigan, which apparently is what you need legally to call yourself a physician. Do you wish you'd just stuck to calling yourself a doctor, which you are, to avoid all of this controversy and attacks on your physician status?
17: You know, at the end of the day, it's not about whether or not I'm a physician or a doctor. The question is, can you see a doctor?
15: Oh.
17: It's not about my education. It's about whether or not your kid gets a good education. So,
16: well,
17: I'm just not spending
16: that's a good
17: time.
16: Line, but people would say it's also about, did you tell the truth?
17: Well, I would say that I was the health director for the city of Detroit, and I've done more to provide more people health care or eliminate their medical debt than most doctors have done in their practice career.
15: Oh, screw you. Honestly.
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0: to constitutionalize the Civil Rights Act. Now and that's why they're parallel in construction and in what they do. It was thought that if Democrats regained control of Congress, they would rescind the Civil Rights Act of 1866. It was also suspected that a Supreme Court might hold that the Congress did not have the authority to pass the Civil Rights Act of 1866. So that's why they constitutionalized it, and that's why they use parallel language, especially in the citizenship provision. Representative Bingham, who was instrumental in both the Civil Rights Act of 66 and in the Citizenship Clause, explained that the act granted citizenship only to children, quote, of parents not owing allegiance to any foreign sovereignty, end quote. And then fifth and finally, looking at Supreme Court decisions after the fact, the Thomas decision, Thomas opinion looks at Slaughterhouse in 1873, Elk v. Wilkins in 1884, and Plessy v. Ferguson.
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8: He is the ultimate man of mystery. Who will be the next James Bond now that Daniel Craig has retired? 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
9: Dune director Denis Villeneuve said that Bond was sacred territory, so he and producers are taking their time with casting.
10: The name's Bond. James Bond.
9: While screen tests are still going on, reports now suggest it's down to just three real contenders. Fantastic Beasts' Callum Turner, newly married to Dua Lipa, and Dunkirk and Slow Horses star Jack Loudon. The wild card? Jack Barton. Best known for Heartstopper, but still fairly unknown. They need to decide soon. Filming gets underway early 2027. 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
11: If you missed Rita Cosby, here's what you missed.
12: They clearly are just kind of bouncing the can down the road, playing the same game that they've played with America. And what they don't realize, clearly, I think they realize because the B-2 bombers came in pretty loud and clear, and the other bombing came in pretty loud and clear. But still, they need to realize that President Trump is not going to be patient for long. And I think he's been incredibly patient. He clearly did not want this war. He clearly felt that he had to do it for world survival, for the Mideast survival, for Israel's survival, for ultimately America's survival, for future generations. And I commend him on that, you guys. But I do think it's time to finish the job. And clearly, I think President Trump is realizing that, too. And also tonight, the unveiling of the socialist agenda, the Democratic socialist agenda. Their phrase is workers deserve more. But if you listen to what they're doing, I don't know how it's helping workers. One of the things they talk about is no police. They talk about no prisons. They talk about no Pentagon. They also talk about no U.S. Senate and no president. This is like chaos central. total chaos central. How is that helping workers? That's not helping workers.

0: This is like making every community less safe. It's making every American less safe. And the fact that these people are pitching it with a straight face is absolutely shocking to me. And Republicans, I'm a registered independent, guys. Republicans, you better wake up, because you got to use this to your advantage. You can't sit there and assume that everybody out there in the American public understands it and realizes just how nutty and how ludicrous it is and how overreaching it is. You got to get out there and say, is this what you want? There should be these ads all day long, almost these AI ads. Remember what Spencer Pratt did with the AI ads showing what things would look like under Mayor Bass? And then we saw Bruce Blakeman do a similar one with Governor Kathy Hochul. These people have no clue what law and order means, what prosperity and peace means. They don't seem to care, and they don't seem to get it.
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1: 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Florida has made $21 billion in net interstate wealth. 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
3: I'm Lisa Ritchie. The jury in the Lindsay Clancy murder trial is still deadlocked on the charges against the Massachusetts mother, and her lawyer, Kevin Reddington, wants one of the jurors removed.
4: If we come back here in a half an hour with a mistrial because of a juror that has just spurned the instructions of this court, it's a shame. It's a real shame.
3: The judge sent the jury home for the day and wants them to deliberate more. Legal analyst Lori Levinson.
5: The one thing that is pretty clear at this point is that you have at least one juror, maybe more, who does not see this case the way the others do. And proof beyond a reasonable doubt is a flexible enough concept that even with this instruction, it's not clear that the jurors will be able to agree on a unanimous verdict.
3: Clancy blames postpartum psychosis for the killings, but prosecutors say she knew right from wrong at the time of the murders. A podcaster is behind bars on suspicion of threatening to kill President Trump. Benjamin Azariah Southworth was arrested in Los Angeles' Lakeland neighborhood for allegedly posting videos calling for Trump's assassination. He's also accused of targeting the family of the president's personal attorney by publishing their home address and phone numbers and for leaving threatening voicemails. A bird strike forced an American Airlines jet to abort takeoff from New York's LaGuardia Airport. The FAA says the Boeing 737 flight was bound for Chicago's O'Hare Airport when the crew reported striking a bird. There was a brief ground stop. The FAA said it's investigating the incident, but did not say whether anyone was injured. The agency maintains a database on collisions between planes and wildlife. Federal and local agencies are conducting damage assessments across Chicago's south suburbs following very strong storms in early August. Kim Keblish with the FEMA, FEMA.
6: We want to know if they had flood damage, how much flood water entered their home. Was it inches? Was it feet? Did it impact essential living spaces? If they had high wind impacts, did that structurally impact their home?
3: Once the assessments are done, the findings will be submitted to Illinois Governor J.B. Pritzker. He'll then determine whether to seek federal aid. Missouri's Supreme Court is blocking a Trump-backed U.S. House map and has ordered it to be put to a vote. Today's decision marks a rare setback for Republicans in a national redistricting battle. Republicans had hoped Missouri's new congressional boundaries could help them win an additional seat and hold on to their slim House majority in the midterms. Missouri's new districts were used in the August primaries. This is the Worldwide News Network.
0: WABC News.
3: New York has lowered its flags to half staff and will be illuminated in pink tonight in honor of Gloria Steinem. 16 landmarks throughout the state will take part in the tribute. Governor Kathy Hochul making the announcement says Steinem was a quintessential New Yorker who broke down barriers and changed what was possible for women everywhere. The tribute will return again throughout the state on the day of Steinem's funeral. There's $458,000 raised so far on a GoFundMe page for the family of a Bank of America vice president who was stabbed to death in Times Square earlier this week. It was 32-year-old Erin Piacenti's first day back to work from maternity leave